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2: Hi, this is Mike Vassar.
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1: Thompson's America 250 Parade is Saturday, July 4th at 9 a.m. The parade will begin at Turtelot Memorial High School and will head north on Riverside Drive, take a left onto Main Street, and will end at St. Joseph's Church. 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

0: Ordinary Alex Warren. We still don't know if Taylor Swift and Travis Kelce are getting married in an upcoming weekend, July 3rd. But we do know they don't want gifts. George Kittle, a tight end from the San Francisco 49ers, that is a good friend of Travis's, says, you know, that's the one rule the couple has laid down for the big day. But he still admitted that he kind of still wants to get Travis, his fellow tight end, a special gift. I kind of have a feeling that a lot of their friends are going to ignore that rule.
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6: Windham County weather. Forecast for northeastern Connecticut, partly cloudy for the night tonight with lows around 60, sunny and warmer tomorrow, highs near 85. Mostly clear skies, lows again around 60 degrees tomorrow night, becoming partly sunny Tuesday with an afternoon shower or thunderstorm, warm and more humid with highs around 85. This is WINY meteorologist Michael Frascione.
7: From WINY. Tuesday, the Danielson Veterans Coffee House will meet at the Putnam Elks Edmund Street in Putnam. A hot breakfast is served at 8:30 a.m. and the meeting starts at 9:15. The Northeast Connecticut Farmers Market will be held at the Plainfield Early Childhood Center, 651 Norris Road in Plainfield from 4 to 6 p.m. Tuesday. Wednesday, Defenders of Charity monthly dinner will be held at the American Legion, 17 Thompson Hill Road in North Grosvenordale. Doors open at 5 p.m. Cost is $15 per person. The Brooklyn Historical Society Museum, 25 Canterbury Road in Brooklyn, will be open from 1 to 5 p.m. Wednesday. Admission is free. Thursday, Killingly Parks and Recreation Department presents the free summer concert series at Davis Park in Danielson from 6 to 8 p.m. This week is the O-Tones. The Danielson Veterans Food Share will be held at the Farmers Market Pavilion, 18 Kennedy Drive in Putnam at 10 a.m. Thursday. All are welcome. That's what's happening. You're up to date from WINY, 1350 a.m. and 97.1 FM. Norman Rockwell's America comes to life this Saturday at the East Woodstock 4th of July Jamboree. It all starts at 9 a.m. with the opening of the Attic Treasures and Book Sale. Then at 10 a.m., it's the ringing of the church bells and opening ceremonies. There will be hay rides and children's games all day with Bella the Clown. The parade around the Common starts at 1 p.m. At 2, it's the Firemen's Water Polo Competition. And at 3 p.m., it's the famous Cakewalk. 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

0: Intentions, Justin Bieber. Microsoft is having such difficulty getting Windows 10 users to adopt 11 that they are quietly extending service until October of next year. Remember when they were like, hey, you got to download this and use this? And a lot of people said, hard pass. Nah, don't care. Well, so their threats didn't work. Now Microsoft is extending the service for Windows 10 for another year because not enough people have downloaded the upgrade, which seems to be a problem. It has some bugs and weird things, too. I tried, and I don't like it as much.
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10: Windham County weather. Forecast for northeastern Connecticut, partly cloudy for the night tonight with lows around 60, sunny and warmer tomorrow, highs near 85. Mostly clear skies, lows again around 60 degrees tomorrow night, becoming partly sunny Tuesday with an afternoon shower or thunderstorm, warm and more humid with highs around 85. This is WINY meteorologist Michael Frascione.
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1: Forecast for northeastern Connecticut, partly cloudy for the night tonight with lows around 60, sunny and warmer tomorrow, highs near 85. Mostly clear skies, lows again around 60 degrees tomorrow night, becoming partly sunny Tuesday with an afternoon shower or thunderstorm, warm and more humid with highs around 85. This is WINY meteorologist Michael Frascione.
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3: Tuesday, the Danielson Veterans Coffee House will meet at the Putnam Elks, Edmund Street in Putnam. A hot breakfast is served at 8:30 a.m. and the meeting starts at 9:15. The Northeast Connecticut Farmers Market will be held at the Plainfield Early Childhood Center, 651 Norris Road in Plainfield, from 4 to 6 p.m. Tuesday. Wednesday, Defenders of Charity monthly dinner will be held at the American Legion, 17 Thompson Hill Road in North Grovernordale. Doors open at 5 p.m. Cost is $15 per person. The Brooklyn Historical Society Museum, 25 Canterbury Road in Brooklyn, will be open from 1 to 5 p.m. Wednesday. Admission is free. Thursday, Killingly Parks and Recreation Department presents the free summer concert series at Davis Park in Danielson from 6 to 8 p.m. This week is the O-Tones. The Danielson Veterans Food Share will be held at the Farmers Market Pavilion, 18 Kennedy Drive in Putnam, at 10 a.m. Thursday. All are welcome. That's what's happening. 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

0: Black or white, Michael Jackson. Could the next craze in pets be raccoons? Maybe, according to the scientists. Hi, it's Bill. Here's the thing. It looks like raccoons are domesticating themselves. Scientists have been studying the urban raccoons that are getting to more and more towns and cities versus their more wild cousins, and they're finding some physical differences. The urban raccoons have shorter snouts and more rounded faces, and it's not the first time that animals have done a domestication syndrome, as the scientists call it. Cats and dogs did this a long time ago. In fact, one of the things dogs developed were those muscles over their eyes. They got little cute eyebrows that make them do cute things. So, yeah, they're saying raccoons are a long way from being domesticated because they can still be, well, bitey and disease carriers and very messy. But it seems like they're already altering their appearance to be more cute to us.
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6: Windham County weather.
7: Forecast for northeastern Connecticut, partly cloudy for the night tonight with lows around 60, sunny and warmer tomorrow, highs near 85. Mostly clear skies, lows again around 60 degrees tomorrow night, becoming partly sunny Tuesday with an afternoon shower or thunderstorm, warm and more humid with highs around 85. This is WINY meteorologist Michael Frascione.
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9: Tuesday, the Danielson Veterans Coffee House will meet at the Putnam Elks, Edmund Street in Putnam. A hot breakfast is served at 8:30 a.m. and the meeting starts at 9:15. The Northeast Connecticut Farmers Market will be held at the Plainfield Early Childhood Center, 651 Norris Road in Plainfield from 4 to 6 p.m. Tuesday. Wednesday, Defenders of Charity monthly dinner will be held at the American Legion, 17 Thompson Hill Road in North Grosvenordale. Doors open at 5 p.m. Cost is $15 per person. The Brooklyn Historical Society Museum, 25 Canterbury Road in Brooklyn, will be open from 1 to 5 p.m. Wednesday. Admission is free. Thursday, Killingly Parks and Recreation Department presents the free summer concert series at Davis Park in Danielson from 6 to 8 p.m. This week is the O-Tones. The Danielson Veterans Food Share will be held at the Farmers Market Pavilion, 18 Kennedy Drive in Putnam at 10 a.m. Thursday. All are welcome. That's what's happening. You're up to date from WINY, 1350 a.m. and 97.1 FM.
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10: County forecast for northeastern Connecticut, partly cloudy for the night tonight with lows around 60, sunny and warmer tomorrow, highs near 85. Mostly clear skies, lows again around 60 degrees tomorrow night, becoming partly sunny Tuesday with an afternoon shower or thunderstorm, warm and more humid with highs around 85. This is WINY meteorologist Michael Frashione.
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1: Forecast for northeastern Connecticut, partly cloudy for the night tonight with lows around 60, sunny and warmer tomorrow, highs near 85. Mostly clear skies, lows again around 60 degrees tomorrow night, becoming partly sunny Tuesday with an afternoon shower or thunderstorm, warm and more humid with highs around 85. This is WINY meteorologist Michael Frascione.
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3: Tuesday, the Danielson Veterans Coffee House will meet at the Putnam Elks, Edmund Street in Putnam. 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The Northeast Connecticut Farmers Market will be held at the Plainfield Early Childhood Center, 651 Norris Road in Plainfield from 4 to 6 p.m. Tuesday. Wednesday, Defenders of Charity monthly dinner will be held at the American Legion, 17 Thompson Hill Road in North Grosvenordale. 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The Brooklyn Historical Society Museum, 25 Canterbury Road in Brooklyn, will be open from 1 to 5 p.m. Wednesday. Admission is free. Thursday, Killingly Parks and Recreation Department presents the free summer concert series at Davis Park in Danielson from 6 to 8 p.m. This week is the O-Tones. The Danielson Veterans Food Share will be held at the Farmers Market Pavilion, 18 Kennedy Drive in Putnam at 10 a.m. Thursday. All are welcome. That's what's happening. You're up to date from WINY, 1350 a.m. and 97.1 FM. Norman Rockwell's America comes to life this Saturday at the East Woodstock 4th of July Jamboree. It all starts at 9 a.m. with the opening of the Attic Treasures and Book Sale. Then at 10 a.m., it's the ringing of the church bells and opening ceremonies. There will be hay rides and children's games all day with Bella the Clown. 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

0: Man I Need, Olivia Dean. Scientists say rats and mice are mutating, so poison doesn't affect them as much. And it's going to be a problem. It's happening in America's major cities. Hyattsville. Now, researchers at Rutgers have found that the house mice and larger brown rats in New York, Jersey, Pennsylvania, and D.C. have mutations. Specifically, 5 out of every 6 rodents have at least one mutation that make them more resilient to poison. Now, the crazy part is that 69% of the total rodents they tested had more than one mutation, so they kind of adapted to what poisons were used or where they were. And the mice were more resilient than the rats. Probably because the smaller house mouse comes in contact with humans more often, more likely exposed to poison, so they need a resiliency. But the rats, scientists are thinking, especially in the large brown ones, have to stay away from people, have to be more clever, and especially try to outsmart the poison.
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8: Windham County Weather. Forecast for northeastern Connecticut, partly cloudy for the night tonight with lows around 60, sunny and warmer tomorrow, highs near 85. Mostly clear skies, lows again around 60 degrees tomorrow night, becoming partly sunny Tuesday with an afternoon shower or thunderstorm, warm and more humid with highs around 85. This is WINY meteorologist Michael Frashion.
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10: Tuesday, the Danielson Veterans Coffee House will meet at the Putnam Elks, Edmund Street in Putnam. A hot breakfast is served at 8:30 a.m. and the meeting starts at 9:15. The Northeast Connecticut Farmers Market will be held at the Plainfield Early Childhood Center, 651 Norris Road in Plainfield from 4 to 6 p.m. Tuesday. Wednesday, Defenders of Charity monthly dinner will be held at the American Legion, 17 Thompson Hill Road in North Grosvenordale. Doors open at 5 p.m. Cost is $15 per person. The Brooklyn Historical Society Museum, 25 Canterbury Road in Brooklyn, will be open from 1 to 5 p.m. Wednesday. Admission is free. Thursday, Killingly Parks and Recreation Department presents the free summer concert series at Davis Park in Danielson from 6 to 8 p.m. This week is the O-Tones. The Danielson Veterans Food Share will be held at the Farmers Market Pavilion, 18 Kennedy Drive in Putnam at 10 a.m. Thursday. All are welcome. That's what's happening. You're up to date from WINY, 1350 a.m. and 97.1 FM. Norman Rockwell's America comes to life this Saturday at the East Woodstock 4th of July Jamboree. It all starts at 9 a.m. with the opening of the Attic Treasures and Book Sale. Then at 10 a.m., it's the ringing of the church bells and opening ceremonies. There will be hay rides and children's games all day with Bella the Clown. The parade around the Common starts at 1 p.m. At 2, it's the Firemen's Water Polo Competition. And at 3 p.m., it's the famous Cakewalk. 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
1: 7 years, Lucas Graham. Representative of Whitney Houston's estate have denied claims Oprah Winfrey recently made about the iconic singer's behavior during a 2009 interview. Oprah seemed to imply that when Whitney fell off stage, that she might have been using drugs. 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
13: Windham County Weather. Forecast for northeastern Connecticut, partly cloudy for the night tonight with lows around 60, sunny and warmer tomorrow, highs near 85. Mostly clear skies, lows again around 60 degrees tomorrow night, becoming partly sunny Tuesday with an afternoon shower or thunderstorm, warm and more humid with highs around 85. This is WINY meteorologist Michael Frashion.
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1: Forecast for northeastern Connecticut, partly cloudy for the night tonight with lows around 60, sunny and warmer tomorrow, highs near 85. Mostly clear skies, lows again around 60 degrees tomorrow night, becoming partly sunny Tuesday with an afternoon shower or thunderstorm, warm and more humid with highs around 85. This is WINY meteorologist Michael Frashion.
2: WINY. Tuesday, the Danielson Veterans Coffee House will meet at the Putnam Elks, Edmund Street in Putnam. A hot breakfast is served at 8:30 a.m. and the meeting starts at 9:15. The Northeast Connecticut Farmers Market will be held at the Plainfield Early Childhood Center, 651 Norris Road in Plainfield from 4 to 6 p.m. Tuesday. Wednesday, Defenders of Charity monthly dinner will be held at the American Legion, 17 Thompson Hill Road in North Grosvenordale. Doors open at 5 p.m. Cost is $15 per person. The Brooklyn Historical Society Museum, 25 Canterbury Road in Brooklyn, will be open from 1 to 5 p.m. Wednesday. Admission is free. Thursday, Killingly Parks and Recreation Department presents the free summer concert series at Davis Park in Danielson from 6 to 8 p.m. This week is the O-Tones. The Danielson Veterans Food Share will be held at the Farmers Market Pavilion, 18 Kennedy Drive in Putnam at 10 a.m. Thursday. All are welcome. That's what's happening. You're up to date from WINY, 1350 a.m. and 97.1 FM.
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0: You give love a bad name, Bon Jovi. Ed Kelsey, father of Travis, soon to be Mr. Taylor Swift, did a recent interview in Philadelphia and said that Taylor Swift is just like the girl next door. He said he's super excited for the upcoming nuptials. He said that she's just an absolute sweetheart. Truly the girl next door, just like his first daughter-in-law, Kylie Kelsey.
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6: Windham County weather.
7: Forecast for northeastern Connecticut, partly cloudy for the night tonight with lows around 60, sunny and warmer tomorrow, highs near 85. Mostly clear skies, lows again around 60 degrees tomorrow night, becoming partly sunny Tuesday with an afternoon shower or thunderstorm, warm and more humid with highs around 85. This is WINY meteorologist Michael Frascione.
8: WINY. Tuesday, the Danielson Veterans Coffee House will meet at the Putnam Elks, Edmund Street in Putnam. A hot breakfast is served at 8:30 a.m. and the meeting starts at 9:15. The Northeast Connecticut Farmers Market will be held at the Plainfield Early Childhood Center, 651 Norris Road in Plainfield, from 4 to 6 p.m. Tuesday. Wednesday, Defenders of Charity monthly dinner will be held at the American Legion, 17 Thompson Hill Road in North Grosvenordale. Doors open at 5 p.m. Cost is $15 per person. The Brooklyn Historical Society Museum, 25 Canterbury Road in Brooklyn, will be open from 1 to 5 p.m. Wednesday. Admission is free. Thursday, Killingly Parks and Recreation Department presents the free summer concert series at Davis Park in Danielson from 6 to 8 p.m. This week is the O-Tones. The Danielson Veterans Food Share will be held at the Farmers Market Pavilion, 18 Kennedy Drive in Putnam, at 10 a.m. Thursday. All are welcome. That's what's happening. You're up to date from WINY, 1350 a.m. and 97.1 FM. Norman Rockwell's America comes to life this Saturday at the East Woodstock 4th of July Jamboree. It all starts at 9 a.m. with the opening of the Attic Treasures and Book Sale. Then at 10 a.m., it's the ringing of the church bells and opening ceremonies. There will be hay rides and children's games all day with Bella the Clown. The parade around the Common starts at 1 p.m. At 2, it's the Firemen's Water Polo Competition. And at 3 p.m., it's the famous cakewalk. 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

0: Oh, Sherry, Steve Perry. Ryanair has reluctantly dropped their policy of having families pay to sit together. Hi, it's Bill. Because of some pressure from England, Ryanair acquiesced to the request from the government about not charging families to sit with children. You know, so you don't have unaccompanied children hanging out on flights with strangers in the row. Yeah, seems like a decent deal. But they weren't very happy about it because it's obviously money lost. Well, I'm telling you, though, I'm a father of five. There were some years I would have paid to not sit with my kids on the flight. Just saying. We've all been there.
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10: County weather. Forecast for northeastern Connecticut, partly cloudy for the night tonight with lows around 60, sunny and warmer tomorrow, highs near 85. Mostly clear skies, lows again around 60 degrees tomorrow night, becoming partly sunny Tuesday with an afternoon shower or thunderstorm, warm and more humid with highs around 85. This is WINY meteorologist Michael Frascione.
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1: Tuesday, the Danielson Veterans Coffee House will meet at the Putnam Elks Edmund Street in Putnam. A hot breakfast is served at 8:30 a.m. and the meeting starts at 9:15. The Northeast Connecticut Farmers Market will be held at the Plainfield Early Childhood Center, 651 Norris Road in Plainfield, from 4 to 6 p.m. Tuesday. Wednesday, Defenders of Charity monthly dinner will be held at the American Legion, 17 Thompson Hill Road in North Grosvenordale. Doors open at 5 p.m. Cost is $15 per person. The Brooklyn Historical Society Museum, 25 Canterbury Road in Brooklyn, will be open from 1 to 5 p.m. Wednesday. Admission is free. Thursday, Killingly Parks and Recreation Department presents the Free Summer Concert Series at Davis Park in Danielson from 6 to 8 p.m. This week is the O-Tones. The Danielson Veterans Food Share will be held at the Farmers Market Pavilion, 18 Kennedy Drive in Putnam, at 10 a.m. Thursday. All are welcome. That's what's happening. You're up to date from WINY, 1350 a.m. and 97.1 FM.
2: 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It's a storybook world for them. You look and see a tree. They see the wrinkled face of a wizard with arms outstretched to the sky. They see treasure in pebbles. They see a windy path that could lead to adventure. When they discover the forest, their imagination is inspired by the smell of pine, the crunch of leaves beneath their feet, the sound of birds calling out for attention. And they see you, their fearless guide through this fascinating forest world. You are the hero in this book. This is a memory being made. This is what they will laugh about years from now. 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

0: 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It was going to deter security and provide emergency information. People needed it. And over the past 10 months, it has done nothing. No arrests, no tickets, nothing. Hasn't generated a single thing. So they're quietly retiring what was known as Dubbot.
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4: Tuesday, the Danielson Veterans Coffee House will meet at the Putnam Elks, Edmund Street in Putnam. A hot breakfast is served at 8:30 a.m. and the meeting starts at 9:15. The Northeast Connecticut Farmers Market will be held at the Plainfield Early Childhood Center, 651 Norris Road in Plainfield, from 4 to 6 p.m. Tuesday. Wednesday, Defenders of Charity monthly dinner will be held at the American Legion, 17 Thompson Hill Road in North Grosvenordale. Doors open at 5 p.m. Cost is $15. Per person. The Brooklyn Historical Society Museum, 25 Canterbury Road in Brooklyn, will be open from 1 to 5 p.m. Wednesday. Admission is free. Thursday, Killingly Parks and Recreation Department presents the free summer concert series at Davis Park in Danielson from 6 to 8 p.m. This week is the O-Tones. The Danielson Veterans Food Share will be held at the Farmers Market Pavilion, 18 Kennedy Drive in Putnam, at 10 a.m. Thursday. All are welcome. That's what's happening. You're up to date from WINY, 1350 a.m. and 97.1. 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

0: 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J.P. Morgan Chase has reportedly fired an executive for dumping trash on the street and then stealing the commemorative trash can during the New York Knicks celebration. Yes, Angie Baez is seen in both pictures and video, picking up the orange and blue trash can, dumping the trash onto the ground, and then carrying said trash can off onto the subway. Yes, she openly did her crime things in public where people were recording, and now she is unemployed. A lesson for everyone.
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8: Norman

0: Rockwell's America comes to life this Saturday at the East Woodstock 4th of July Jamboree. It all starts at 9 a.m. with the opening of the Attic Treasures and Book Sale. Then at 10 a.m., it's the ringing of the church bells and opening ceremonies. There will be hay rides and children's games all day with Bella the Clown. The parade around the common starts at 1 p.m. At 2, it's the firemen's water polo competition. And at 3 p.m., it's the famous cakewalk. 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
1: Tuesday, the Danielson Veterans Coffee House will meet at the Putnam Elks Edmund Street in Putnam. 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The Northeast Connecticut Farmers Market will be held at the Plainfield Early Childhood Center, 651 Norris Road in Plainfield from 4 to 6 p.m. Tuesday. Wednesday, Defenders of Charity monthly dinner will be held at the American Legion, 17 Thompson Hill Road in North Grosvenordale. 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The Brooklyn Historical Society Museum, 25 Canterbury Road in Brooklyn, will be open from 1 to 5 p.m. Wednesday. Admission is free. Thursday, Killingly Parks and Recreation Department presents the free summer concert series at Davis Park in Danielson from 6 to 8 p.m. This week is the O-Tones. The Danielson Veterans Food Share will be held at the Farmers Market Pavilion, 18 Kennedy Drive in Putnam at 10 a.m. Thursday. All are welcome. That's what's happening. You're up to date from WINY, 1350 a.m. and 97.1 FM.
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0: Oh, yeah, I get that answer from a lot.

Journey in open arms to start things off tonight. How are you? I'm John Laurenti. Welcome. Hope you had a fantastic weekend. This is the second to last day of June. And then the 4th of July is this coming Saturday. When did that happen? We're already 7 months into the year. Yikes. I got all your favorites lined up, like this one from Lady Gaga.

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7: Tuesday, the Danielson Veterans Coffee House will meet at the Putnam Elks, Edmund Street in Putnam. 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Wednesday, Defenders of Charity monthly dinner will be held at the American Legion, 17 Thompson Hill Road in North Grosvenordale. 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Per person. The Brooklyn Historical Society Museum, 25 Canterbury Road in Brooklyn, will be open from 1 to 5 p.m. Wednesday. Admission is free. Thursday, Killingly Parks and Recreation Department presents the free summer concert series at Davis Park in Danielson from 6 to 8 p.m. This week is the O-Tones. The Danielson Veterans Food Share will be held at the Farmers Market Pavilion, 18 Kennedy Drive in Putnam at 10 a.m. Thursday. All are welcome. That's what's happening. You're up to date from WINY, 1350 a.m. and 97.1. 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

Somebody just released a list of the most stressful airports here in America. I'll tell you which ones they are in less than 7 minutes. Right now, it's Miles Smith in Stargazing.

0: Glory of Love from Peter Cetera. So someone just released a report on the 20th busiest airports in the U.S. and ranked them based on how stressful they are. And they considered things like delays, parking costs, and how to travel between the airport and the city center. And we all hate going to the airport, especially, but we have to go to other places, and that's the only way to do it. The five most stressful airports in the U.S. are O'Hare in Chicago, LaGuardia in New York City, JFK in New York, Newark, just outside New York, and Denver International Airport. The least stressful are Minneapolis-St. Paul International in Minnesota, Phoenix Sky Harbor, San Francisco International, Harry Reid International in Vegas, and Charlotte Douglas in North Carolina.
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1: Tuesday, the Danielson Veterans Coffee House will meet at the Putnam Elks Edmund Street in Putnam. A hot breakfast is served at 8:30 a.m. and the meeting starts at 9:15. The Northeast Connecticut Farmers Market will be held at the Plainfield Early Childhood Center, 651 Norris Road in Plainfield from 4 to 6 p.m. Tuesday. Wednesday, Defenders of Charity monthly dinner will be held at the American Legion, 17 Thompson Hill Road in North Grosvenordale. Doors open at 5 p.m. Cost is $15 per person. The Brooklyn Historical Society Museum, 25 Canterbury Road in Brooklyn, will be open from 1 to 5 p.m. Wednesday. Admission is free. Thursday, Killingly Parks and Recreation Department presents the free summer concert series at Davis Park in Danielson from 6 to 8 p.m. This week is the O-Tones. The Danielson Veterans Food Share will be held at the Farmers Market Pavilion, 18 Kennedy Drive in Putnam at 10 a.m. Thursday. All are welcome. That's what's happening. You're up to date from WINY, 1350 a.m. and 97.1 FM.
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Hall & Oates and Man Eater. If you haven't heard, Daryl Hall just had a kidney transplant. He posted last week that he received an organ from a very kind and generous living donor. It happened a couple of weeks ago, and I'm already starting to feel better. It was, according to my doctors, a complete success. I should be back to normal in a few months, so get ready for more music and lots of Daryl house shows. He's 79 years old, and the last time he performed was in August of last year. This young lady has a big day coming up on Friday. She's getting married to Travis.

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0: Justin Bieber with Stay. I'm John Laurenti. If you grew up watching the Disney Channel, did you have a favorite show? I'm sure you did. My kids did. And Entertainment Weekly just ranked the 30 best original series of all time, but I'm only going to give you the top five. Coming in at number five, from 2002 to 2007, Kim Possible. The all-new Mickey Mouse Club from 1989 to 1996. That's So Raven from 2003 to 2007. Even Stevens, that ran from 2000 to 2003. And coming in at number one is Lizzie McGuire from 2001 to 2004. Hannah Montana, just so you know, came in number six.
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4: Tuesday, the Danielson Veterans Coffee House will meet at the Putnam Elks Edmund Street in Putnam. 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The Northeast Connecticut Farmers Market will be held at the Plainfield Early Childhood Center, 651 Norris Road in Plainfield, from 4 to 6 p.m. Tuesday. Wednesday, Defenders of Charity monthly dinner will be held at the American Legion, 17 Thompson Hill Road in North Grosvenordale. 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Per person. The Brooklyn Historical Society Museum, 25 Canterbury Road in Brooklyn, will be open from 1 to 5 p.m. Wednesday. Admission is free. Thursday, Killingly Parks and Recreation Department presents the free summer concert series at Davis Park in Danielson from 6 to 8 p.m. This week is the O-Tones. The Danielson Veterans Food Share will be held at the Farmers Market Pavilion, 18 Kennedy Drive in Putnam, at 10 a.m. Thursday. All are welcome. That's what's happening. You're up to date from WINY, 1350 a.m. and 97.1. FM. Norman Rockwell's America comes to life this Saturday at the East Woodstock 4th of July Jamboree. It all starts at 9 a.m. with the opening of the Attic Treasures and Book Sale. Then at 10 a.m., it's the ringing of the church bells and opening ceremonies. There will be hay rides and children's games all day with Bella the Clown. The parade around the Common starts at 1 p.m. At 2, it's the Firemen's Water Polo Competition. And at 3 p.m., it's the famous Cakewalk. 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

0: Bon Jovi and Wanted Dead or Alive. John Bon Jovi was recently on the cover of People magazine as they get ready for summer. You know, I watch a lot of British television, and there's a lot of expressions that I've heard that I know are real but don't know what they mean, and these are real British expressions that sound totally fake. Bob's your uncle. It just means just like that. Gone completely doolally. It means losing your mind. I like this one. Spent the weekend at Her Majesty's pleasure. That meant going to jail.
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Ed Sheeran with Bad Habits. Coming up, that's from Olivia Dean for you. And after we hear from her, found this over the weekend. Going to tell you about some celebrities who claim to have been visited by famous ghosts. I guess they do exist. Here's Hootie and the Blowfish. Only want to be with you.

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0: Olivia Dean in Man I Need. Do you believe in ghosts? I believe that there are spirits. I don't know about ghosts, like straight up, but some celebrities claim to have been visited or haunted by other famous people who have passed on, and here are some of the highlights. Megan Mullally says that Nicole Brown Simpson haunted their home because it was on the same property where she lived. Yikes. Ana de Armas says that Marilyn Monroe's ghost would visit her on the set of Blonde and would throw things off the wall when she didn't like something. I don't know if that was just to push, you know, the movie. Dan Aykroyd, he lived at Mama Cass's former estate, and people who visited believe that they encountered her, like seeing a big dark shape at the top of the stairway and getting touches on the shoulder when her name was called. And lastly, Cher. Yeah, she believes that Sonny Bono turns her chandelier on even when there isn't any power. That I could believe because he was always messing with her anyway.
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7: 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Wednesday, Defenders of Charity monthly dinner will be held at the American Legion, 17 Thompson Hill Road in North Grosvenordale. 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Admission is free. Thursday, Killingly Parks and Recreation Department presents the free summer concert series at Davis Park in Danielson from 6 to 8 p.m. This week is the O-Tones. The Danielson Veterans Food Share will be held at the Farmers Market Pavilion, 18 Kennedy Drive in Putnam at 10 a.m. Thursday. All are welcome. That's what's happening. You're up to date from WINY, 1350 a.m. and 97.1. 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

0: Billy Joel in My Life. Summer's here, and you know what that means. Time to get sunburned and eat a lot of really weird carnival food. So here's what you can find at carnivals this summer. Mac and cheese ice cream, fried jello, cotton candy tacos, deep fried bubble gum. What? Chocolate covered bacon. Yes, please. Fried Coca-Cola. They use Coke in the batter and then roll it into balls and deep fry it. That's good. Cheeseburger donuts. And of course, coming in at number one, the food that everyone's doctor makes sure that they want to avoid completely. But how can you? It's deep fried butter.
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2: 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A hot breakfast is served at 8:30 a.m. and the meeting starts at 9:15. The Northeast Connecticut Farmers Market will be held at the Plainfield Early Childhood Center, 651 Norris Road in Plainfield from 4 to 6 p.m. Tuesday. Wednesday, Defenders of Charity monthly dinner will be held at the American Legion, 17 Thompson Hill Road in North Grosvenordale. Doors open at 5 p.m. Cost is $15 per person. The Brooklyn Historical Society Museum, 25 Canterbury Road in Brooklyn, will be open from 1 to 5 p.m. Wednesday. Admission is free. Thursday, Killingly Parks and Recreation Department presents the free summer concert series at Davis Park in Danielson from 6 to 8 p.m. This week is the O-Tones. The Danielson Veterans Food Share will be held at the Farmers Market Pavilion, 18 Kennedy Drive in Putnam at 10 a.m. Thursday. All are welcome. That's what's happening. You're up to date from WINY, 1350 a.m. and 97.1 FM.
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0: Imagine Dragons with Believer. You know, 4th of July is this coming Saturday, and if you want to celebrate freedom, would you rather be in Vegas or in Texas? The answer is clear. It's not what happens in Texas stays in Texas, right? Well, Wallet Hub put together a list of the 100 best places in the U.S. for the 4th of July celebrations, and they looked at things like public fanfare and fireworks, affordability, activities, weather, and safety and accessibility. Vegas came in at number one. You're in the middle of the desert on the 4th of July. I wouldn't poo-poo that. Coming in at number two is New York City, followed by Orlando, Los Angeles, and Minneapolis.
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5: Tuesday, the Danielson Veterans Coffee House will meet at the Putnam Elks Edmund Street in Putnam. A hot breakfast is served at 8:30 a.m. and the meeting starts at 9:15. The Northeast Connecticut Farmers Market will be held at the Plainfield Early Childhood Center, 651 Norris Road in Plainfield from 4 to 6 p.m. Tuesday. Wednesday, Defenders of Charity monthly dinner will be held at the American Legion, 17 Thompson Hill Road in North Grosvenordale. Doors open at 5 p.m. Cost is $15. Per person. The Brooklyn Historical Society Museum, 25 Canterbury Road in Brooklyn, will be open from 1 to 5 p.m. Wednesday. Admission is free. Thursday, Killingly Parks and Recreation Department presents the free summer concert series at Davis Park in Danielson from 6 to 8 p.m. This week is the O-Tones. The Danielson Veterans Food Share will be held at the Farmers Market Pavilion, 18 Kennedy Drive in Putnam at 10 a.m. Thursday. All are welcome. That's what's happening. You're up to date from WINY, 1350 a.m. and 97.1. 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

Coming up after Cool and the Gang, I'm going to tell you about two siblings from North Carolina that both hit the lottery. That's good news. And here's Shaboozy to sing about it. Now.

0: Cool in the Gang with Celebration. I'm John Laurenti. Two siblings from North Carolina just had a life-changing win after using their family's birthday to play the lottery. Their numbers matched all five white balls, earning them a prize of $25,000 a year for life. Not a bad check to get every year, right? Always could use the extra cash. They said it was even more amazing since the winning numbers were all special to them. They plan to use the money to pay off their bills, do some home repairs, and of course, buy a brand new car.
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1: AP News, I'm Marcela Sanchez. Crews are rushing to find survivors of the two massive earthquakes that struck Venezuela last week. Yesterday, a father and a son were rescued from the rubble in the state of La Guaira. The country's government reported yesterday that 1,450 people have been killed. Thousands are still reported missing. Iran has attacked Bahrain and Kuwait following U.S. strikes and has threatened to halt talks to end the war. AP correspondent Julie Walker has more.
2: Iran launching drone and missile attacks targeting Bahrain and Kuwait in response to U.S. airstrikes that hit the Islamic Republic. Tehran threatening Sunday a complete halt to negotiations to end the war if Washington continues its attacks. The new crossfire in the Persian Gulf further strains the initial deal that Iran and the U.S. struck in an effort to find a permanent end to the war. The attacks come amid efforts to reopen the Strait of Hormuz for shipping without Iran's direct oversight. President Trump posting online, "There may come a point when we are no longer able to be reasonable and will be forced to militarily complete the job that we very successfully started." Meanwhile, in Lebanon, more fighting and more deaths, including an Israeli soldier and Lebanese civilian, further testing the interim deal. I'm Julie Walker.
1: A heat wave in Europe is blamed for more than 1,400 deaths in France. Mortuaries are overwhelmed and struggling to find space for bodies. Meanwhile, in the U.S., hot, dry, windy weather is spreading wildfires in the western part of the country. Three firefighters were killed and two were injured battling wildfires.

0: cost is $15 per person. The Brooklyn Historical Society Museum, 25 Canterbury Road in Brooklyn, will be open from 1 to 5 p.m. Wednesday. Admission is free. Thursday, Killingly Parks and Recreation Department presents the Free Summer Concert Series at Davis Park in Danielson from 6 to 8 p.m. This week is the O-Tones. The Danielson Veterans Food Share will be held at the Farmers Market Pavilion, 18 Kennedy Drive in Putnam at 10 a.m. Thursday. All are welcome. That's what's happening. You're up to date from WINY, 1350 AM and 97.1 FM.
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0: Huntrix and Golden. I don't know how I feel about this. I mean, I'm glad the senior citizens had fun. But a senior living community in Tennessee hosted an awesome event where residents took part in a giant slip and slide day. There were even caregivers, firefighters, and college athletes that played along, too. The celebration was called the Ride and Slide, and it gave seniors a chance to relive some childhood fun. I mean, who wouldn't want to have a slip and slide day? Thankfully, no hips, backs, or knees were broken.
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7: Tuesday, the Danielson Veterans Coffee House will meet at the Putnam Elks Edmund Street in Putnam. 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The Northeast Connecticut Farmers Market will be held at the Plainfield Early Childhood Center, 651 Norris Road in Plainfield, from 4 to 6 p.m. Tuesday. Wednesday, Defenders of Charity monthly dinner will be held at the American Legion, 17 Thompson Hill Road in North Grosvenordale. 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The Brooklyn Historical Society Museum, 25 Canterbury Road in Brooklyn, will be open from 1 to 5 p.m. Wednesday. Admission is free. Thursday, Killingly Parks and Recreation Department presents the free summer concert series at Davis Park in Danielson from 6 to 8 p.m. This week is the O-Tones. The Danielson Veterans Food Share will be held at the Farmers Market Pavilion, 18 Kennedy Drive in Putnam, at 10 a.m. Thursday. All are welcome. That's what's happening. You're up to date from WINY, 1350 a.m. and 97.1 FM. 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It all starts at 9 a.m. with the opening of the Attic Treasures and Book Sale. Then at 10 a.m., it's the ringing of the church bells and opening ceremonies. There will be hay rides and children's games all day with Bella the Clown. The parade around the Common starts at 1 p.m. At 2, it's the Firemen's Water Polo Competition. And at 3 p.m., it's the famous Cakewalk. 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
1: 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Now, make sure you tell your friends.

Coming up after Matthew Wilder, I'm going to break down Taylor and Travis's wedding. But first, here she is with the number one song in the country from the number one movie in the world, Toy Story 5, it's I Knew It, I Knew You.

0: Matthew Wilder and Break My Stride. So Taylor and Travis are getting married next weekend, and it's going to be a multi-day event. A source says there's going to be an intimate gathering at Madison Square Garden on July 2nd with about 100 people in attendance. Some people think that'll be the actual wedding. And then on July 3rd, which is Friday, there'll be between 1,000 and 2,000 guests at a much larger party. Taylor, of course, will have multiple outfit changes. Travis's dad, Ed, said he's super excited for the wedding. Fans are speculating that either Tyler herself or famous friends will be performing at the wedding. I don't think she should perform at the wedding. That's just me. Last year, she hinted at Ed Sheeran possibly taking the stage. Well, we'll find out all next weekend.
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0: 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That does it for me. I'm John Laurenti. As always, I'll leave you with this. As a philanthropist, actor Paul Newman donated more money in relation to his own wealth than any other American during the 20th century. That's quite an accomplishment. Have a good one.
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1: AP News, I'm Marcela Sanchez. Iran is threatening to completely stop negotiations to end the war with the U.S. The country fired missiles and drones at Bahrain and Kuwait yesterday. This was in response to new U.S. airstrikes. The tensions involve efforts to reopen the Strait of Hormuz. Iran insists on controlling the strait, which is a major passageway for oil and gas shipments. Meanwhile, today, Iran's president said $6 billion in frozen Iranian assets would be released by Qatar. In Venezuela, local and international rescue teams continued to pull survivors from the rubble yesterday, 4 days after two powerful earthquakes shook the northern state of La Guaira. The government has reported that 1,450 people are known dead as it faces growing criticism from Venezuelans that its response was inadequate and overshadowed by civilian-led efforts to rescue people buried under collapsed buildings. In the U.S., a heat wave and high humidity will blast much of the eastern U.S. this week, AP correspondent Julie Walker reports.
2: National Weather Service meteorologist Brian Putnam says temperatures rising ahead of the July 4th holiday will feel hotter because of the high humidity that's arriving with it. Temperatures will reach well into the 90s and low 100 degrees.
3: We have widespread level 3 to level 4. Heat that we're expecting, and those are the two highest levels, and I think that's what we would want people to focus on. That's a very, it's a dangerous level for basically, you know, anybody who's going to be outside or inside as well, you know, if you don't have access to adequate air conditioning.
2: Some cities could see their highest temperatures of the year so far as they host World Cup matches and celebrations for America's 250th anniversary. I'm Julie Walker.
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4: I'm Isaac Bean with WINY News, brought to you by Bank Hometown, helping our customers and our community unlock their potential. Two people lost their life and two others were seriously injured following a two-car head-on accident in Chaplin late Friday night, according to Connecticut State Police. On Friday, June 26, just before 12 midnight, emergency crews and troopers from Troop D responded to the area of 17 Willmanic Road in Chaplin for a two-car head-on accident. Upon arrival, troopers made contact with 44-year-old Christopher

0: were both found to be deceased upon arrival from emergency crews. Police are saying the accident remains under investigation, and any witnesses are encouraged to contact Connecticut State Police Troop D. The forecast is predicting 100 degrees on Thursday, and WINY asked organizer Bruce Hay how that will affect the Danielson Veterans Coffee House food share events.
1: I'll take it over freezing any day. And we have enough volunteers. What we'll do is we'll just cycle people through, you know, work for a half hour, go sit down for 10 minutes.
0: Hay says he's expecting a good variety of food to be distributed on Thursday.
1: But what I have going in the banana boxes this week, I have cereal, baby food snacks, Twizzlers, mac and cheese, romaine noodles, pasta, and miscellaneous groceries, a bottle of lime juice. I've got instant coffee, waffle snacks, and I got proteins and fruit smoothies, apple juice in boxes, apple juice in bottles, applesauce, peanuts, and beans. And every box we're getting a bottle of vitamins, probably some frozen stuff from Midwest, and I get produce from Connecticut Food Share.
0: The Danielson Veterans Coffee House first Thursday of the month free food share will begin drive-through distribution at 9:30 a.m. on Thursday, July 2nd at the Farmers Market Pavilion located at 18 Kennedy Drive in Putnam. Everyone is welcome. A Pomfret woman was arrested for operating under the influence after she allegedly crashed her vehicle into the Pomfret Wine and Spirits last Monday, according to Connecticut State Police. On Monday, June 22nd at approximately 4:40 p.m., crews from the Pomfret Fire Department and troopers from Troop D responded to reports of a car versus building accident at 640 Pomfret Street, according to the police report, an Acura TLX being operated by 50-year-old Shannon Lamarchi of Pomfret was attempting to park in the parking lot of the Pomfret Wine and Spirits. Police say as Lamarchi began parking her vehicle in front of the building, for an unknown reason she failed to stop and collided with the building. As a result of the accident, the building sustained minor damage to its exterior, but had numerous broken alcoholic beverages containers on the interior of the building. Lamarchi was found to be at fault and was arrested for operating under the influence of alcohol or drugs and unsafe movement of a vehicle. Lamarchi was released on bond and is scheduled to appear at Danielson Superior Court on July 6th at 9 a.m. There were no injuries reported as a result of the accident. WINY News Time, 6:06.
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0: Let's take a look at the weather report by meteorologist Bill Jackman. Extreme heat watch beginning at 10 a.m. Wednesday through 8 p.m. on Friday. Today, mostly sunny, high near 85. Tonight, partly cloudy, low near 60 to 65. Tomorrow, mostly sunny, high near 85. Here, Cargill Falls, it's currently 61 degrees. 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I'm Isaac Bean with WINY News. Now it's time to say good morning to Brendan Parmentier.
3: Good morning, Isaac. Good morning, listeners. Hope you guys are having a great Monday morning so far. I know I am. For the past 3 days, it's been nothing but very foggy in the mornings. And I'm not talking like, you know, like a little mist, but like I'm talking like an actual fog here. But that's going to be okay. It's going to be looking like a good day before the upcoming heat in the next, you know, mainly Wednesday, Thursday, Friday, and then potentially the 4th of July, because my goodness, when they say extreme heat through Friday, they mean it straight up.
0: Oh, yeah.
3: It's going to be a hot week starting Wednesday, because hopefully it doesn't get to near. I mean, I know it's going to, but I hope it doesn't reach that 100 mark.
0: Yeah, it looks like it's looking likely right now.
3: It is very likely, but hopefully, you know, the end of the week is better than the start of the week. But sometimes with the weather, you know, you're looking at it, it's like, maybe I'll stick to the week in rain.
0: Yeah.
3: If there is, and then the weekend has some potentials for storms and showers, so maybe we'll look forward to that, especially with temperature going on and whatnot. So we'll see. But how are you doing today? What do you got going on?
0: I'm doing pretty good. You know, just chilling. Just chilling. Yeah. You know, it's Monday.
3: Chilling on a Monday.
0: Week this week, not too bad.
3: Yeah, especially because Friday is that. You got that holiday.
0: Yeah, that federal holiday.
3: Oh, yeah.

0: Yeah, you can't beat that.
1: Yeah, very true. So, very good. For a short week, what do you got going on in the newsroom for today?
0: So, yeah, two people lost their life. Two others were seriously injured following a two-car head-on accident in Chaplin on Friday night. So, that's not good.
1: Mm-mm.
0: Not good at all. Horrible. So, the Danielson Veterans Coffeehouse is, planning for the 100-degree weather that's being forecasted for Thursday. So, the food share is still on, obviously. So, that's pretty awesome.
1: Mm-hmm.
0: And a Pomfret woman was arrested for operating under the influence after she allegedly crashed her vehicle into the Pomfret Wine and Spirits. So that's not good either.
1: Nope.
0: So that's what I got for news at the moment. Brendan, you got anyone coming in?
1: So today at 7, we have Killingly Parks and Recreation coming in to talk about the summer concert series kickoff and also mentioning the Friday night fireworks show. So that'll be fun. We did have another one. We had the general manager of the Woodstock Fair coming in, but had to reschedule. So that will only one for today, but it's definitely going to be looking like a good lineup for the upcoming week. We'll be filling in for, the whole week I've been here since Saturday. So 8 days of straight, the grind,
0: Yeah, but I know. Trust me, I know.
1: Hey, you got to do what you got to do. So I'm not complaining. So that's going to be our lineup for today. Until then, you are listening to WINY 1350
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0: It's time for the Red Sox to take on the Washington Nationals at Fenway Park on Wednesday, July 1st at 1:35 p.m. Listen on WIOY 1350 a.m. or 97.1 FM. 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
4: The forecast for northeastern Connecticut, an extreme heat watch begins 10 a.m. Wednesday through 8 p.m. Friday. Mostly sunny for today, 85, partly cloudy, low 60s tonight, and tomorrow mostly sunny, 85. Wednesday, mostly sunny, hot, 95. Mostly sunny, hot on Thursday, near 100 degrees, and Friday, mostly sunny, hot, 95 to 100. Saturday, the 4th of July, partly sunny afternoon, thunderstorms, low 90. This is WINY meteorologist Bill Jacquemin.
3: It is currently 62 degrees here, Broadcast House.
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6: Gary Scottie Scheffler celebrated as though he won, and it must have felt that way. He made an 8-foot par putt on the 18th hole to force a playoff with Victor Hovland at the Travelers Championship. That playoff is set for this morning. The final round was stopped for 90 minutes yesterday because of storms at TPC River Highlands. Hovland had 3 straight birdies to catch Scheffler as they finished with 3 pars. The delay meant it was too dark to contest even one playoff hole. The players will return to the green this morning at 9 a.m. to complete the final signature event. Jarren Duran singled home the winning run to cap off a 3-run rally in the 10th inning after Boston blew a 2-run lead in the 9th, and the Red Sox finished a 4-game sweep of rival New York Yankees with a 5-4 victory last night. Boston starter Sonny Gray took a no-hitter into the 8th inning against his former team before Amed Rosario singled with one out. That ended a brilliant outing for Gray, who had 9 strikeouts to reach 2,000 in his career. Elsewhere in the majors, the Nationals beat the Orioles 6-4. It was the Pirates over the Reds 9-4. The Rangers beat the Blue Jays 3-2. And the Rays down the Diamondbacks 5-1. On the racetrack, Shane Van Gisbergen won yesterday's NASCAR Cup Series Save Mart 350 at Sonoma Raceway in California. It was the second win of the season with his Trackhouse Racing team and his second consecutive victory at the Sonoma course. Berlin, Connecticut native Ryan Preece finished in 8th. And the World Cup continues, and over the weekend, England defeated Panama 2-0. Croatia beat Ghana 2-0. Argentina beat Jordan 3-1. Algeria and Austria ended in a tie at 3-3. And Canada beat South Africa 1-0. I'm Kyle Rickey, WINY Sports.

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1: 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Two people lost their life and two others were seriously injured following a two-car head-on accident in Chaplin late Friday night, according to Connecticut State Police. On Friday, June 26, just before 12 midnight, emergency crews and troopers from Troop D responded to the area of 17 Willimantic Road in Chaplin for a two-car head-on accident with serious injuries reported. Upon arrival, troopers made contact with 44-year-old Crystal Coogan of Chaplin, who was the driver and lone occupant of a Dodge Journey SUV. Coogan was out of her vehicle, spoke to troopers, and was later transported to Windham Hospital for suspected minor injuries. Troopers then made contact with four unresponsive occupants of a Hyundai Elantra, the driver of the vehicle, 18-year-old Kyneil Ramirez of Willimantic, and a passenger, 18-year-old Jidel Crespo of Willimantic, were extricated from the vehicle and transported to Hartford Hospital with serious injuries. Two other passengers, 20-year-old Jaden Pachikouf of North Windham and 18-year-old Giovanni Appointi Jr. of Willimantic, were found to be deceased. Police are saying the accident remains under investigation and any witnesses are encouraged to contact Connecticut State Police Troop D. The forecast is predicting 100 degrees on Thursday, and WINY asks organizer Bruce Hay how that will affect the Danielson Veterans Coffee House food share events.
2: I'll take it over freezing any day. And we have enough volunteers. What we'll do is we'll just cycle people through, you know, work for a half hour, go sit down for 10 minutes.
1: Hay says he's expecting a good variety of food to be distributed on Thursday.
2: But what I have going in the banana boxes this week, I have cereal, baby food snacks, Twizzlers, mac and cheese, romaine noodles, pasta, and miscellaneous groceries, a bottle of lime juice. I've got instant coffee, waffle snacks, and I got proteins and fruit smoothies, apple juice in boxes, apple juice in bottles, applesauce, peanuts, and beans, and every box we're getting a bottle of vitamins, probably some frozen stuff from Midwest, and I get produce from Connecticut Food Share.
1: The Danielson Veterans Coffee House first Thursday of the month free food share will begin drive-through distribution at 9:30 a.m. on Thursday, July 2nd at the Farmers Market Pavilion, 18 Kennedy Drive in Putnam. Everyone is welcome. A Pomfret woman was arrested for operating under the influence after she allegedly crashed her vehicle into the Pomfret Wine and Spirits last Monday, according to Connecticut State Police. On Monday, June 22nd, at approximately 4:40 p.m., crews from the Pomfret Fire Department and troopers from Troop D responded to reports of a car versus building accident at 640 Pomfret Street. According to the police report, an Acura TLX being operated by 50-year-old Shannon Lamarchi of Pomfret was attempting to park in the parking lot of the Pomfret Wine and Spirits. Police say as Lamarchi began parking her vehicle in front of the building, for an unknown reason, she failed to stop and collided with the building. As a result of the accident, the building sustained minor damage to its exterior, but had numerous broken alcoholic beverage containers on the interior of the building. Lamarchi was found to be at fault and was arrested for operating under the influence of alcohol or drugs and unsafe movement of a motor vehicle. Lamarchi was released on bond and is scheduled to appear at Danielson Superior Court on July 6th at 9 a.m. There were no injuries reported. WINY News Time, 6:35.
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1: Let's take a look at the weather report by meteorologist Bill Jackman. Extreme heat watch begins 10 a.m. on Wednesday through 8 p.m. on Friday. Today, mostly sunny, high near 85. Tonight, partly cloudy, lows of 60 to 65. Tomorrow, mostly sunny, high near 85. Air Cargill Falls, it's currently 62 degrees. 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
4: Welcome back, Isaac. Welcome back, listeners. Hope you guys are having a great Monday morning so far. I know I am. Maybe that fog is starting to clear up, but I'm not entirely sure. But it's still very much apparent. I wouldn't be surprised if it's still around, maybe around 8 or so. But it is what it is. Since it's a new week, I would now imagine it's officially the start of 4th of July week. I wouldn't say weekend, but definitely the week of, if that makes sense.
1: Oh, yeah, it makes a lot of sense.
4: Do you have any, like, 4th of July plans? I know I probably would ask this Thursday,
1: you know,
4: but might as well.
1: Not at the moment, but I believe we're probably going to try to go on the boat. That's what my guess is.
4: You said the boat?
1: The boat, yeah, you know, going fishing in the Nyanic Bay, try to catch some fluke, sea bass, whatever you want, whatever bites, pretty much.
4: Where do you like to go fishing, mainly, if you had, like, a spot?
1: So somewhere in the Nyanic Bay, there's a few spots we got. Like, I like going to Block. Block Island's fun. I do like hitting the lighthouse by Fisher's Island.
4: Yep.
1: So that, I mean, those are like my go-to spots probably, but who knows? We usually just circle and look around, you know?
4: If you ever get a chance on Alexander's Lake, it's a very nice place.
1: Trout, yeah.
4: Yeah, if you have like someone who like kind of like lives there, rents there, you get like a boat on there. It's a very, very nice lake and whatnot, because they don't allow like gas powered motors and all that, so it's just all like electric and whatnot. Very nice place, very, very good lake. But yeah, 4th of July, I think surprisingly my family will be having, I think, a 4th of July party or something along in the mix. I don't know, but something at the very least, so that'll be fun to do. I heard there's a movie coming out this weekend. I think it's about George Washington. That's
1: really,
4: yeah, coming out on the 3rd. I want to say they're calling it Young Washington, I believe.
1: Oh, that's cool.
4: Yeah,
1: that's so really cool.
4: So it comes out on Friday. Yes, so it comes out July 3rd. I didn't know about this until my friend asked me if I wanted to go, and then I thought he was talking about like a rapper, because it was like Young Washington. I'm like, is this like an artist? And I realized, no, it's a movie. But hopefully it's somewhat accurate, because when you're doing a historical movie about, you know, the first president and all that, you kind of want some sort of relevancy. But as we know, some movies like to play

0: into like that Hollywood aspect just a little bit. But hopefully that's not the case. I mean, I wouldn't call myself a history critic or whatever, history buff, but definitely if you're going to go for a movie like that, you definitely want some form of like, okay, this makes sense. He actually did this, but you know, I guess there was a movie in, about Napoleon that wasn't exactly like
1: that. Napoleon. My friends all saw that.
0: Did you see that or
1: no? No, I didn't.
0: I hear it's extremely long.
1: It's long, and I heard it's like a drag, so I'm gonna pass on that.
0: Yeah, cause I think that's even without the director's cut too. I fear because there's like a certain cut of the movie where it's like it's even longer. It's like think of like the Lord of the Rings or something, director's edition, but it's just Napoleon. I don't know.
1: Yeah.
0: Like I don't think the acting was bad. I think it was just a lot of it was just inaccurate, and there was like a whole like hour and a half video essay on it, and I'm like, my goodness, how do people find all of these like bits? Then again, that's what their jobs are. So
1: right,
0: that's definitely, you know, something to consider, and I hope it's a lot of fun. IMDb ratings aren't actually exactly too high right now, but who knows? That could just be, you know, early, who goes on, who knows? But at 7 o'clock, we'll have our Killingly Parks and Recreation interview coming up. Until then, you are listening to WINY 1350
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0: The Henry Brough Medal of Honor Golf Tournament is coming to Connecticut National Golf Course on Monday, August 17th.
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5: The forecast for northeastern Connecticut, an extreme heat watch begins 10 a.m. Wednesday through 8 p.m. Friday. Mostly sunny for today, 85, partly cloudy, low 60s tonight, and tomorrow mostly sunny, 85. Wednesday, mostly sunny, hot, 95. Mostly sunny, hot on Thursday, near 100 degrees, and Friday, mostly sunny, hot, 95 to 100. Saturday, the 4th of July, partly sunny afternoon, thunderstorms, low 90s. This is WINY meteorologist Bill Jacquemin.
4: It is currently 63 degrees here at Broadcast House.
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4: It is currently 6:46, and it's now time for sports with Kyle Ricci.
7: Gary Scottie Scheffler celebrated as though he won, and it must have felt that way. He made an 8-foot par putt on the 18th hole to force a playoff with Victor Hovland at the Travelers Championship. That playoff is set for this morning. The final round was stopped for 90 minutes yesterday because of storms at TPC River Highlands. Hovland had three straight birdies to catch Scheffler as they finished with three pars. The delay meant it was too dark to contest even one playoff hole. The players will return to the green this morning at 9 a.m. to complete the final signature event. Jarren Duran singled home the winning run to cap off a three-run rally in the 10th inning after Boston blew a two-run lead in the 9th. And the Red Sox finished a four-game sweep of rival New York Yankees with a 5-4 victory last night. Boston starter Sonny Gray took a no-hitter into the eighth inning against his former team before Amed Rosario singled with one out. That ended a brilliant outing for Gray, who had nine strikeouts to reach 2,000 in his career. Elsewhere in the majors, the Nationals beat the Orioles 6-4. It was the Pirates over the Reds 9-4, the Rangers beat the Blue Jays 3-2, and the Rays down the Diamondbacks 5-1. On the racetrack, Shane Van Gisbergen won yesterday's NASCAR Cup Series Save Mart 350 at Sonoma Raceway in California. It was the second win of the season with his Trackhouse Racing team and his second consecutive victory at the Sonoma course. Berlin, Connecticut native Ryan Preece finished in 8th. And the World Cup continues, and over the weekend, England defeated Panama 2-0. Croatia beat Ghana 2-0. Argentina beat Jordan 3-1. Algeria and Austria ended in a tie at 3-3, and Canada beat South Africa 1-0. I'm Kyle Rickey, WINY Sports.

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1: AP News, I'm Marcela Sanchez. Iran's president says $6 billion in frozen Iranian assets would be released by Qatar as negotiations with the U.S. were challenged by attacks across the Persian Gulf this weekend. Masoud Pezeshkian's mention of the funds appear aimed at selling the Iranian public on the interim deal. Venezuela's government says more than 2,600 rescue workers from around the world have arrived with trained search dogs and machinery. Last week's back-to-back 7.2 and 7.5 magnitude earthquakes were among the strongest to hit the country in more than a century. The government has reported almost 1,500 deaths. Thousands more have been reported missing. A heat wave in Europe is blamed for more than 1,400 deaths in France. Mortuaries are overwhelmed and struggling to find space for bodies. Meanwhile, in the western U.S., hot, dry, windy weather is spreading wildfires. Three firefighters were killed and two were injured battling wildfires on the Colorado-Utah border. AP correspondent Haya Panjwani reports on new polling on Americans' pride for their country.
2: New polling shows that fewer Americans are proud of U.S. achievements. An AP NORC poll finds Americans' pride in the U.S. on several key attributes has dropped since 2017. That includes pride in the nation's military and its political influence around the world. Much of the declining positivity comes from Democrats. Polling suggests they've become increasingly disenchanted with the United States in the years since President Donald Trump was first elected. Despite the drops in pride, most adults living in the U.S. say being an American is extremely or very important to their identity. Haya Panjwani, Washington.
1: World shares were mixed today and U.S. futures advanced. More stories at APNews.com. 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
3: I'm Isaac Bean with WINY News, brought to you by Putnam Chrysler Dodge Jeep Ram at the corner of Routes 44 and 21 in Putnam. Two people lost their life and two others were seriously injured following a two-car head-on accident in Chaplin late Friday night, according to Connecticut State Police. On Friday, June 26, just before 12 midnight, emergency crews and troopers from Troop D responded to the area of 17 Willimantic Road in Chaplin for a two-car head-on accident with serious injuries reported. Upon arrival, troopers made contact with 44-year-old Crystal Coogan of Chaplin, who was the driver and lone occupant of a Dodge Journey SUV. Coogan was out of her vehicle, spoke to troopers, and was later transported to Windham Hospital for suspected minor injuries. Troopers then made contact with four unresponsive occupants of a Hyundai Elantra. The driver of the vehicle, 18-year-old Keneal Ramirez of Willimantic, and a passenger, 18-year-old Jadel Crespo of Willimantic, were extricated from the vehicle and transported to Harford Hospital with serious injuries. Two other passengers, 20-year-old Jaden Machikouf of North Windham and 18-year-old

0: Day.
1: What I have going in the banana boxes this week, I have cereal, baby food snacks, Twizzlers, mac and cheese, romaine noodles, pasta, and miscellaneous groceries, a bottle of lime juice. I've got instant coffee, waffle snacks, and I got proteins and fruit smoothies, apple juice in boxes, apple juice in bottles, applesauce, peanuts, and beans. 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
0: The Danielson Veterans Coffee House first Thursday of the month free food share will begin drive-through distribution at 9:30 a.m. on Thursday, July 2nd at the Farmers Market Pavilion located at 18 Kennedy Drive in Putnam. Everyone is welcome. A Pomfret woman was arrested for operating under the influence after she allegedly crashed her vehicle into the Pomfret Wine and Spirits last Monday, according to Connecticut State Police. On Monday, June 22nd, at approximately 4:40 p.m., crews from the Pomfret Fire Department and troopers from Troop D responded to reports of a car versus building accident at 640 Pomfret Street. According to the police report, an Acura TLX being operated by 50-year-old Shannon Lamarchi of Pomfret was attempting to park in the parking lot of the Pomfret Wine and Spirits. Police say as Lamarchi began parking her vehicle in front of the building, for an unknown reason, she failed to stop and collided with the building. As a result of the accident, the building sustained minor damage to its exterior, but had numerous broken alcoholic beverages containers on the interior of the building. Lamarchi was found to be at fault and was arrested for operating under the influence of alcohol or drugs and unsafe movement of a motor vehicle. Lamarchi was released on bond and is scheduled to appear at Danielson Superior Court on July 6th at 9 a.m. There were no injuries reported. WINY News Time 7:06.
2: The Make This the Summer event is going on now at Putnam Chrysler Dodge Jeep Ram at the corner of Routes 44 and 21 in Putnam. Here's Mark Dexter with the details.
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0: Let's take a look at the weather report by meteorologist Bill Jackman. Extreme heat watch begins at 10 a.m. on Wednesday through 8 p.m. on Friday. Today, mostly sunny, high near 85. Tonight, partly cloudy, lows of 60 to 65. Tomorrow, mostly sunny, high near 85. Your Cargill Falls, it's currently 65 degrees. That's the 7 o'clock report brought to you by Putnam Chrysler Dodge Jeep Ram at the corner of Routes 44 and 21 in Putnam. I'm Isaac Bean with WINY News. Now back to Brendan Parmentier.
5: Thank you, Isaac. And today in the studio with me, we have the Killingly Parks and Recreation being featured by Bucky Lobush and Anthony Isley to talk about the summer concert series that is going to be kicking off very soon. And of course, they're going to represent the fireworks show that went on this past Friday night. I know you guys wanted to start with the fireworks show, so why don't you guys talk about that? What's going on? How did that go last Friday?
6: Yeah, good morning, Brendan. So, yeah, we were really excited. It was our 250th celebration, yeah. And obviously, you can't predict the weather. And Friday night, we had about a 45-minute deluge of rain during the concert series. I mean, during the fireworks series. And so, you know, it made it a little challenging, but I thought that everybody did a tremendous job, you know, kind of waiting it out. And we still had a few thousand people in the park for a great fireworks show. And so I just wanted to this morning thank a lot of behind-the-scenes people that had basically reacted quite well to the to the weather. The

0: unexpected weather, and so our Parks Department, one of the groups that did a tremendous job, one setting up the park. Park looked gorgeous. And then the fire marshals, both Randy Burchard and Bill Skeen, who kept us up to date on the weather and where we were at. Our recreation staff, tremendous while I was on stage, just getting everything set up during the day, and then obviously when the weather came, doing what we needed to do. Fire departments, same thing. You know, we had the fire pots that we borrowed from the town of Putnam on the pond, and so we had a little situation there that we had to deal with the rain putting out the pots, but the propane still leaking. So fire departments and our park staff did a great job getting those straightened out. And then our sound and lighting guys, people don't realize that's thousands of dollars in equipment. And so they did a tremendous job getting everything covered before that rain had come. And then you know, Wicked Peach, the band, they were set to you know, only play for a certain time. They stayed extra time, and they were willing to play until the fireworks were ready. It took a little bit of time, extra time, to make sure, because we had a few of the fireworks that got a little wet from the rain. So, and then our Killingly Police and the Danielson State Police, I got to thank them. You know, people started heading out a little early when that rain came. Everybody got out safely, and then to try to get a lot of people back in from the commons that decided to come back. So, you know, it takes a lot of people to put this together. And, you know, I think we made the right decision based on our rain date was yesterday. And yesterday we had lightning and thunder, which would have been an absolute unfortunate have to shut it down. Whereas in the rain, we didn't really have to shut down until it was over or continue until it was over. So we were excited. We did get it in. And now we're moving on to our summer concert series, which we're always excited about, Thursday at Davis Park. And Anthony will go over those with you.
1: Awesome. It sounded like you had a little bit of a preview going on with for the fireworks show and like the bands playing beforehand. But yeah, I heard the people that told me that they went, they said it was worth it. I mean, regardless of the rain, they said it was worth it. It was a lot of fun.
0: Yeah, it's always a good time. It's our biggest event, obviously, is over 10,000 people when the weather's really good.
1: It's a lot of people
0: in the park. So yeah, it was a good night. And we're looking forward to doing it again next year.
1: Awesome. I look forward, especially too, it's not every day you get to celebrate 250 years worth of, you know, your country and celebrations and fireworks especially. So yeah, hopefully, you know, next year is even better, but something about this year is very special. But Anthony, tell me about the summer concert series. It's kicking off very soon, so why don't you jump into it?
2: Yeah, love to. Thanks, Brendan. Just to piggyback the fireworks really quickly, yeah, a lot of memories are obviously made. Everyone made the best of it, seeing people dance in the rain and all that kind of stuff. So let's continue that momentum into our summer concert series with hopefully Mother Nature being a little bit more cooperative. Just like the fireworks, this summer concert series that happens from 6 to 8 on Thursdays at Davis Park doesn't happen without sponsors. I want to thank J&S Sound, Xfinity, Vistra, Rah-Rah's Ice Cream, A. Reynolds Electric, Jersey Mike's, Remax in Owen Bell Park, Jewett City Savings Bank, Winchester Interconnect, Bank Hometown, and Centerville Bank. Without them, we're not able to do these things for free to the public. So this upcoming Thursday, we'll kick off our series July 2nd with the band The O-Tones. They do swing, Motown, blues, and soul. They're fantastic. We're excited to bring them back. We had them last year. Following that up on July 9th is the band Mindset. They're a high-energy dance band. The July 16th concert features Ed Peabody and the Big Blue Thang, blues and rock. And then the final concert is July 23rd with Red Light, high energy party rock. We had them at the fireworks a couple years ago. They're always a great time. We are monitoring this Thursday's weather. It looks like it's going to be a scorcher. So we will update everybody Wednesday what that's going to look like. Safety, number one. So if it's really, really, really hot, we might have to postpone or cancel.
1: Yeah, because even though it may not be raining, it says it's going to be near 100. So definitely, definitely want to plan that accordingly, especially because as of right now, we're in a extreme heat watch through Wednesday up until Friday night. So
2: yes,
1: definitely want to plan into that. But what time, you know, would all these be, and like how can people, you know, find these, get into
2: this? Happy to answer that. So they are on our Facebook page. There's an event page for our summer concert series. That's where you can go to get the most, follow it. You'll get the most up-to-date information on there. And then we always link it to our Kenley Parks and Recreation Facebook page as well. But they are every Thursday in July, or at least the first four here, 6 to 8 at Davis Park.
1: Awesome. And they can find that information for this Thursday's concert, if it does postpone or not, on that page.
2: Correct.
1: Awesome. And I know, you know, I definitely got to go to one of these things. It sounds exciting. I don't know about, you know, especially if it's going to be that warm on Thursday, but any other week is going to be like, hey, if I'm not busy, definitely going to have to go down there. Because, and you mentioned, too, it's free, correct?
2: It is free, yeah. So thanks to those sponsors, we're able to do it for free. Davis Park, if you've never been to Davis Park, there's big, beautiful trees there, so there is some shade. You want to bring your own blanket or long chair to enjoy the bands that are up on the gazebo. Grab some food from one of the local restaurants on Main Street, bring that down. We are trying to work out possibly having Ra Ra's Express join us. That hasn't been solidified, but they might be there. But yeah, it's just a great time to get together with community and listen to some live music and enjoy your neighbors and chatting with them and listen to some tunes.
1: Sounds like it'll be a lot of fun this upcoming June. Is there anything else you want to add on to see, you know, like what get people so interested in this sort of thing, or like what they can do to help out?
2: We're always looking for volunteers for our events. Bucky's going to touch base on our spooktacular event that'll be coming in on October.
1: Yeah.
2: Together we're heavy, so we're happy to have volunteers. If anyone wants to volunteer, 860-779-5390. That's the rec department's number. And we'll chat with you and see if we can work something out. But volunteers make us able to do more for the community, and we'd love to have you if you're interested in getting involved.
1: Exactly. Every organization that I've seen, you know, put on an event, it's all teamwork. You know, it's not just one person or like one certain thing. It's a whole group effort, and having it be as successful as you want it to be makes it so much more special. And I know you guys want to end off with your spooktacular event, so why don't you talk about that? What's going on?
0: Yeah, so I'll actually start with what's happening today.
1: Yeah, go ahead.
0: So summer camp, we have 6 weeks of summer camp. Today's its first day. I know it's going to be a hot week, we'll be monitoring that as well. But summer camp's over at KIS. We have over 100 kids in the program, which is exciting. And the other thing I wanted to mention, obviously with the weather being what it is this week, our Hygieia Reservoir is open from morning until sunset. So this past weekend, there were many people swimming over at Hygieia. And also the splash pad, obviously, at Home Bell Park will be running. That opens at 10 o'clock in the morning, so I'm sure it'll be loaded with the heat. And then other than the concerts, one of our big events, it's not really sponsored by KPRD, but there'll be a Asian festival at Davis Park, which is really exciting, July 18th from 12 to 6. And they're going to be celebrating Asian culture, music, and food. So that should be interesting. That'll be an event that will be free as well. People can come down and see. And then, October, we're already starting to work on Spooktacular, the parade.
1: Oh, yeah.
0: That's always an exciting event. And we'll be doing collaborating with KBA on Trick or Treat on Main Street first, and then kicking off that that big parade. So, you know, we're excited. We have a lot going on. Again, you know, Anthony mentioned sponsors. We can't really do this without them. So, fireworks, we're 100% fully sponsored. So are the, you know, summer concerts. We get all these sponsors that donate. So, you know, for the community, we're just excited to be able to provide these programs. So, and we're looking forward to getting into the fall and getting ready for our next that really big event, which is Spooktacular. Oh.
1: I know summer just started last week, but it doesn't hurt to plan ahead of time, especially if it's well into the fall. But I mean, hey, that's just me. But it was very great to have you guys come in, talk about the fireworks, you know, summer event, and all the other camp, you know, Asian festival event, and of course, Spooktacular event. Very great. Happy to hear from you guys. That was Bucky Lubush and Anthony Isley from Killing Leap Parks and Recreation. Thank you very much for stopping by, coming and talk. And you've been listening to WINY 1350 AM and 97.1 FM.
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6: The forecast for northeastern Connecticut, an extreme heat watch begins 10 a.m. Wednesday through 8 p.m. Friday. Mostly sunny for today, 85, partly cloudy, low 60s tonight, and tomorrow mostly sunny, 85. Wednesday, mostly sunny, hot, 95. Mostly sunny, hot on Thursday, near 100 degrees, and Friday, mostly sunny, hot, 95 to 100. Saturday, the 4th of July, partly sunny afternoon, thunderstorms, low 90. This is WINY meteorologist Bill Jackman.
1: It is currently 66 degrees here at Broadcast House.
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8: Gary Scottie Scheffler celebrated as though he won, and it must have felt that way. He made an 8-foot par putt on the 18th hole to force a playoff with Victor Hovland at the Travelers Championship. That playoff is set for this morning. The final round was stopped for 90 minutes yesterday because of storms at TPC River Highlands. Hovland had 3 straight birdies to catch Scheffler as they finished with 3 pars. The delay meant it was too dark to contest even one playoff hole. The players will return to the green this morning at 9 a.m. to complete the final signature event. Jarren Duran singled home the winning run to cap off a 3-run rally in the 10th inning after Boston blew a 2-run lead in the 9th and the Red Sox finished a 4-game sweep of rival New York Yankees with a 5-4 victory last night. Boston starter Sonny Gray took a no-hitter into the 8th inning against his former team before Amed Rosario singled with one out. That ended a brilliant outing for Gray, who had 9 strikeouts to reach 2,000 in his career. Elsewhere in the majors, the Nationals beat the Orioles 6-4. It was the Pirates over the Reds 9-4. The Rangers beat the Blue Jays 3-2. And the Rays down the Diamondbacks 5-1. On the racetrack, Shane Van Gisbergen won yesterday's NASCAR Cup Series Save Mart 350 at Sonoma Raceway in California. It was the second win of the season with his Trackhouse Racing team and his second consecutive victory at the Sonoma course. Berlin, Connecticut native Ryan Preece finished in eighth. And the World Cup continues, and over the weekend, England defeated Panama 2-0. Croatia beat Ghana 2-0. Argentina beat Jordan 3-1. Algeria and Austria ended in a tie at 3-3. And Canada beat South Africa 1-0. I'm Kyle Rickey, WINY Sports.
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1: I'm Isaac Bean with WINY News, brought to you by Vashon GMC. Two people lost their life and two others were seriously injured following a two-car head-on accident in Chaplin late Friday night, according to Connecticut State Police. On Friday, June 26, just before 12 midnight, emergency crews and troopers from Troop D responded to the area of 17 Willimantic Road in Chaplin for a two-car head-on accident with serious injuries reported. Upon arrival, troopers made contact with 44-year-old Crystal Coogan of Chaplin, who was the driver and lone occupant of a Dodge Journey SUV. Coogan was out of her vehicle, spoke to troopers, and was later transported to Windham Hospital for suspected minor injuries. Troopers then made contact with four unresponsive occupants of a Hyundai Elantra, the driver of the vehicle, 18-year-old Keneal Ramirez of Willimantic, and a passenger, 18-year-old Jadel Crespo of Willimantic, were extricated from the vehicle and transported to Harford Hospital with serious injuries. Two other passengers, 20-year-old Jaden Pachikouf of North Windham and 18-year-old Giovanni Aponte Jr. of Willimantic, were found to be deceased when emergency crews arrived on scene. Police are saying the accident remains under investigation and any witnesses are encouraged to contact Connecticut State Police Troop D. The forecast is predicting 100 degrees on Thursday, and WINY asks organizer Bruce Hay how that will affect the Danielson Veterans Coffeehouse food share events.
2: I'll take it over freezing any day. And we have enough volunteers. What we'll do is we'll just cycle people through, you know, work for a half hour, go sit down for 10 minutes.
1: Hay says he's been expecting a good variety of food to be distributed on Thursday.
2: But what I have going in the banana boxes this week, I have cereal, baby food snacks, Twizzlers, mac and cheese, romaine noodles, pasta, and miscellaneous groceries, a bottle of lime juice. I've got instant coffee, waffle snacks, and I got proteins and fruit smoothies, apple juice in boxes, apple juice in bottles, applesauce, peanuts, and beans. And every box we're getting a bottle of vitamins, probably some frozen stuff from Midwest, and I get produce from Connecticut Food Share.
1: The Danielson Veterans Coffeehouse first Thursday of the month free food share will begin drive-through distribution at 9:30 a.m. on Thursday, July 2nd at the Farmers Market Pavilion, 18 Kennedy Drive in Putnam. Everyone is welcome. A Pomfret woman was arrested for operating under the influence after she allegedly crashed her vehicle into the Pomfret Wine and Spirits last Monday, according to Connecticut State Police. On Monday, June 22nd, at approximately 4:40 p.m., crews from the Pomfret Fire Department and troopers from Troop D responded to reports of a car versus building accident at 640 Pomfret Street. According to the police report, an Acura TLX being operated by 50-year-old Shannon Lamarchi of Pomfret was attempting to park in the parking lot of the Pomfret Wine and Spirits. Police say as Lamarchi began parking her vehicle in front of the building, for an unknown reason, she failed to stop and collided with the building. As a result of the accident, the building sustained minor damage to its exterior, but had numerous broken alcoholic beverage containers on the interior of the building. Lamarchi was found to be at fault and was arrested for operating under the influence of alcohol or drugs and unsafe movement of a motor vehicle. Lamarchi was released on bond and is scheduled to appear at Danielson Superior Court on July 6th at 9 a.m. There were no injuries reported. WINY News Time, 7:37.
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1: Let's take a look at the weather report by meteorologist Bill Jackman. Extreme heat watch begins 10 a.m. Wednesday through 8 p.m. Friday. Today, mostly sunny, high near 85. Tonight, partly cloudy, lows of 60 to 65. Tomorrow, mostly sunny, high near 85. Your cargo falls. It's currently 66 degrees. That's a 7:30 report brought to you by Vashon GMC, 139 Pomfret Street in Putnam. I'm Isaac Bean with WINY News. Now back to Brendan Bermatier.
4: Welcome back, Isaac. Welcome back, listeners. Hope you guys are having a great Monday so far. It seems that the sun is starting to come out and the fog is starting to disappear quite a little bit. But I don't know if it's still over there by the waterfall. I actually don't know what it is. But today has been a good day so far, and I hope to be an even better, you know, late morning, afternoon, whatever you want to call it. I won't get into too much detail about what I'm going to speak about, but are you big into the World Cup this year? Have you been following?
1: No, I don't really like soccer at all, honestly.
4: You're more into like any other sport, like baseball or something?
1: I would much rather watch a baseball game right now than the World Cup.
4: Well, I don't know if you missed last night's game, but
1: yeah,
4: it was certainly...
1: I definitely missed... I've not seen a single game. I couldn't tell you who won, who lost. Soccer's not my sport.
4: It's been fun, honestly. I mean, I will say I won't watch any. It's kind of like March Madness. It's like I won't really watch college basketball, but when the tournament's on, I mean, I'm gonna watch the tournament. It happens only every 4 years, so I mean, it is what it is. But in terms of baseball games, there was a pretty good one last night. I don't know if you saw that one between
1: the Red Sox and Yankees. Yes. I saw that game. Big old sweep for the Red Sox. Yankees, man, that's when they fall apart late June. Year.
4: Oh yeah, it happened last year too. Where it's like
1: the year before, that. Trust me, I know. I know a lot of Yankees fans, and they complain about the late June Aaron Boone managed roster every year.
4: And it continued to happen. Now that was probably a game they shouldn't have won, especially the way that they did. But I mean, you know, they got it, so I'm not going to complain about it. Definitely, I thought like no hitter back to back. You know, like around seven innings or so, I'm fine with that. But also, it's like you can't give it up like that. But
1: No, don't worry, Yankees will blow it.
4: And we got
1: they,
4: it.
1: They have a history. They have a track record of doing those things.
4: That's the first time that they've got a 4-game sweep since August of 2018.
1: That's crazy. Yeah.
4: That is a crazy stat line. The last time they did that is when they won the World Series. So I don't know about you, but I'm seeing some.
1: There's no resemblance.
4: No, there isn't. But
1: You can cut that dream right out of your head. There's no resemblance with that team.
4: No.
1: Absolutely not.
4: Unless they like win all of their games right now.
1: They have good starting pitching. They have terrible bullpen and you know, a hit or miss offense. That's the Red Sox.
4: I'd like to blame injuries, but I don't think injuries can even sustain what's gone on. But you know, they play the Nationals and then the Angels for 4th of July weekend. So that'll be fun to watch. And hopefully, you know, some things get into a little better shape, hopefully before the All-Star break. That's at the very least just within reach. Surprisingly, they are. And the World Cup, Team USA will play Team Bosnia July 1st. So that's a Wednesday. I think it's around 7 o'clock or so. I don't remember what time it is, but it's going to be fun to watch. But yeah, that's all I have for national sports. I know we have our 8 o'clock segment, but I wanted to ask them. After, you know, today's, it's kind of a nice day out. What do you got going on afterwards?
1: I gotta fix a pool.
4: Oh.
1: So actually, the pool collapsed over the weekend.
4: Uh-oh.
1: Yeah, not good news. I drove in, and next thing you know, I see the pool that we just put new liner in, it was destroyed. So we're assuming that it just faulty part when we were putting it back together. But, you know, we had a 30 diameter above ground pool at 54 inches, so you can imagine the water that went into our yard. So
4: yeah,
1: so I'm gonna be working with my dad on that. But that's about it. That's pretty much my Monday.
4: That's
1: that's
4: a valid, especially too, if you get it all fixed, fill it up, just jump in. I don't know.
1: No, it's not getting. There's no fixing this pool.
4: Okay.
1: I'll show you a picture right after. There's no fixing this pool.
4: So you have
1: absolutely
4: to like replace
1: not.
4: That, imagine.
1: No. It's there's no more pool. There's no fixing this pool. There's no replacing this pool. This pool is This pool is going to the garbage, and we're going to do something else.
4: Yes, so I don't know if you're going to get a new one.
1: No new pool. Absolutely not. We're done. This is the last straw.
4: Has something like this happened like beforehand?
1: No.
4: Or is it first time?
1: No, this is like crazy damage. Wait until you see this. It's bad. It looks like someone ran right into it.
4: Like I just want to know, like, how can something like that?
1: When we're replacing the liner, we think like one of the parts just wasn't, you know, holding, and it just gave out, and next thing you know, it couldn't handle the water pressure or the amount of water that was in the pool. So
4: I mean, yeah, you underestimate how much, you know, weight, especially that water has.
1: Water is the heaviest thing you possibly lift. Yeah,
4: not to mention too, in a pool, that's a lot. I mean, how long have you had this pool for?
1: Since at least 2010, 2011, 2012. It's an older pool. It's almost 14 years old, I think.
4: Yeah, so That makes sense. So kind of like maybe kind of like...
1: Yeah, it was definitely a pool issue. It was just, you know, there's some suspicious things going on the night before. So again, I can't really discuss that, but...
4: Yeah. But the way you talk about it sounds pretty bad. So, yeah. I mean, I don't know what you're going to make that space of in the future, but not a pool, that's for sure. I don't know what I'm going to be doing. Probably watch, you know, all the World Cup games that are going on. It's going to be a lot of fun. It's going to be interesting. I mean, I don't know what I'm going to do exactly as soon as I get out. Maybe figure out if my car isn't going to explode, because it's always had issues. I mean, it's an older 2008 model, so I'm not really going to, you know, complain too much. If I can at least get another year out of it, that's a win. But it kind of just like leaks a little bit of oil, but it's not too bad. I mean, it has been an issue. I mean, it's an issue, but not like too much of an issue. But it's gotten to the point where now it's like starting to, like, you know, as soon as you park, it's starting to like kind of like smoke a little bit, like the oil kind of hitting like a hot part of the car, and you're like, I can't afford that. So I'm gonna figure that out this week, and like, as long as it's not like building up more as the days go by, it's it'll be okay. But just have the monitor right now. So that's my annual bi-weekly car talk of the week, because for some reason every other thing happens, but that's okay. 8 o'clock, we'll jump into some, we'll get a word of the day going in, because I like seeing all the wacky, weird words on dictionary.com. So, until then, you're listening to WINY 1350.
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6: Rusty, Jamie, Logan, and Judy Haynes are getting ready for the 4th of July at Friendly Spirits, Route 12, just south of Danielson.
7: The 4th of July sure is a special one this year.
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14: The forecast for northeastern Connecticut and extreme heat watch begins 10 a.m. Wednesday through 8 p.m. Friday. Mostly sunny for today, 85. Partly cloudy, low 60s tonight. And tomorrow, mostly sunny, 85. Wednesday, mostly sunny, hot, 95. Mostly sunny, hot on Thursday, near 100 degrees. And Friday, mostly sunny, hot, 95 to 100. Saturday, the 4th of July, partly sunny afternoon, thunderstorms, low 90. This is WINY meteorologist Bill Jackman.
4: It is currently 66 degrees here at Broadcast House.
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16: Gary Scottie Scheffler celebrated as though he won, and it must have felt that way. He made an 8-foot par putt on the 18th hole to force a playoff with Victor Hovland at the Travelers Championship. That playoff is set for this morning. The final round was stopped for 90 minutes yesterday because of storms at TPC River Highlands. Hovland had 3 straight birdies to catch Scheffler as they finished with 3 pars. The delay meant it was too dark to contest even one playoff hole. The players will return to the green this morning at 9 a.m. to complete the final signature event. Jarren Duran singled home the winning run to cap off a 3-run rally in the 10th inning after Boston blew a 2-run lead in the 9th. And the Red Sox finished a 4-game sweep of rival New York Yankees with a 5-4 victory last night. Boston starter Sonny Gray took a no-hitter into the 8th inning against his former team before Amed Rosario singled with one out. That ended a brilliant outing for Gray, who had 9 strikeouts to reach 2,000 in his career. Elsewhere in the majors, the Nationals beat the Orioles 6-4. It was the Pirates over the Reds 9-4, the Rangers beat the Blue Jays 3-2, and the Rays down the Diamondbacks 5-1. On the racetrack, Shane Van Gisbergen won yesterday's NASCAR Cup Series Save Mart 350 at Sonoma Raceway in California. It was the second win of the season with his Trackhouse Racing team and his second consecutive victory at the Sonoma course. Berlin, Connecticut native Ryan Preece finished in 8th. And the World Cup continues, and over the weekend, England defeated Panama 2-0, Croatia beat Ghana 2-0, Argentina beat Jordan 3-1, Algeria and Austria ended in a tie at 3-3, and Canada beat South Africa 1-0. I'm Kyle Rickey, WINY Sports.
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1: The forecast for northeastern Connecticut, an extreme heat watch begins 10 a.m. Wednesday through 8 p.m. Friday. Mostly sunny for today, 85, partly cloudy, low 60s tonight, and tomorrow mostly sunny, 85. Wednesday, mostly sunny, hot, 95. Mostly sunny, hot on Thursday, near 100 degrees. And Friday, mostly sunny, hot, 95 to 100. Saturday, the 4th of July, partly sunny afternoon, thunderstorms, low 90s. This is WINY meteorologist Bill Jackman.
0: It is currently 69 degrees here at Broadcast House.
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6: AP News, I'm Marcela Sanchez. Local and international rescue teams are racing against the clock to pull survivors from the rubble in Venezuela, nearly 5 days after two powerful earthquakes shook the northern state of La Guaira. The government has reported nearly 1,500 deaths and thousands are still missing. Iran's president says $6 billion in frozen assets in Qatar will be released as talks with the U.S. become challenged. AP correspondent Karen Shamas has more.
7: The announcement comes as negotiations between the U.S. and Iran were challenged after Iran launched missiles across the Persian Gulf, targeting Bahrain and Kuwait on Sunday. Speaking on Monday, President Masoud Pezeshkian is the highest-ranking official within Iran to reference the release of the funds held by Qatar, a key mediator in negotiations alongside Pakistan. So far, U.S. officials have said no frozen assets have been released. Pakistan, a key mediator, has said talks would resume Tuesday between the U.S. and Iran on terms of their interim deal. The Trump administration on Sunday said nothing has been cancelled and technical talks are on track for the coming days. Iran has yet to say whether it will take part. I'm Karen Shamas.
6: Three firefighters have died and two were injured while battling fires on the Colorado-Utah border. The U.S. Wildland Fire Service says they were responding to the Knowles and Gore fires on Saturday. Wildfire activity has intensified across the western U.S. due to hot, dry, and windy weather. Comcast is planning to split itself into two separate publicly traded companies by spinning off NBC Universal and Sky. More on this story at apnews.com. 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
8: I'm Isaac Bean with WINY News, brought to you by Bank Hometown, helping our customers and our communities unlock their potential. Two people lost their life and two others were seriously injured following a two-car head-on accident in Chaplin late Friday night. According to Connecticut State Police, on Friday, June 26, just before 12 midnight, emergency crews and troopers from Troop D responded to the area of 17 Willimantic Road in Chaplin for a two-car head-on accident with serious injuries reported. Upon arrival, troopers made contact with 44-year-old Crystal Coogan of Chaplin, who was the driver and lone occupant of a Dodge Journey SUV. Coogan was out of her vehicle, spoke to troopers, and later was transported to Wyndham Hospital for suspected minor injuries. Troopers then made contact with four unresponsive occupants of a Hyundai Elantra, the driver of the vehicle, 18-year-old Keneal Ramirez of Willimantic, and a passenger, 18-year-old Jadel Crespo of Willimantic, were exited from the vehicle and transported to Hartford Hospital with serious injuries. Two other passengers, 20-year-old Jaden Pachikov of North Wyndham and 18-year-old Giovanni Aponte Jr. of Willimantic were found to be deceased. Police are saying the accident remains under investigation and any witnesses are encouraged to contact Connecticut State Police Troop D. The forecast is predicting 100 degrees on Thursday in WINY. As organizer Bruce Hay, how that will affect the Danielson Veterans Caballeros food share events.
9: I'll take it over freezing any day. And we have enough volunteers. What we'll do is we'll just cycle people through, you know, work for a half hour, go sit down for 10 minutes.
8: Hay says he's expecting a good variety of food to be distributed on Thursday.
9: But what I have going in the banana boxes this week, I have cereal.

0: Veterans Coffee House, first Thursday of the month, free food share will begin drive-through distribution at 9:30 a.m. on Thursday, July 2nd at the Farmers Market Pavilion, 18 Kennedy Drive in Putnam. Everyone is welcome. A Pomfret woman was arrested for operating under the influence after she allegedly crashed her vehicle into the Pomfret Wine and Spirits last Monday, according to Connecticut State Police. On Monday, June 22nd, at approximately 4:40 p.m., crews from the Pomfret Fire Department and troopers from Troop D responded to reports of a car versus building accident at 640 Pomfret Street. According to the police report, an Acura TLX being operated by 50-year-old Shannon Lamarchi of Pomfret was attempting to park in the parking lot of the Pomfret Wine and Spirits. Police say as Lamarchi began parking her vehicle in front of the building, for an unknown reason, she failed to stop and collided with the building. As a result of the accident, the building sustained minor damage to its exterior, but had numerous broken alcoholic beverage containers on the interior of the building. Lamarchi was found to be at fault and was arrested for operating under the influence of alcohol or drugs and unsafe movement of a motor vehicle. Lamarchi was released on bond and is scheduled to appear at Danielson Superior Court on July 6th at 9 a.m. There were no injuries reported. WINY News Time, 8:06.
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0: Let's take a look at the weather report by meteorologist Bill Jackman. Extreme heat watch begins 10 a.m. on Wednesday through 8 p.m. on Friday. Today, mostly sunny, high near 85. Tonight, partly cloudy, lows of 60 to 65. Tomorrow, mostly sunny, high near 85. Your cargo falls. It's currently 68 degrees. 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I'm Isaac Bean with WINY News. 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
2: Thank you, Isaac, and welcome back, listeners. Hope you guys are having a great Monday morning so far. I know I am. Typically, you know, you feel like Garfield and it's like, I hate Mondays, but I don't know. Today, I'm feeling pretty good about Monday. I don't know why, but it just seems like one of those days where it's just, you know, very, very nice. For some reason, on my mind is movies, and have you seen any movies in theaters this year at all?
0: You know, I don't think I have.
2: When was the last time you have, if
0: well, actually,
2: remember?
0: Was the new Mario movie out this year or last year?
2: This year.
0: I saw the Galaxy movie in theaters.
2: I heard very mixed things about it. What did you think
0: know,
2: about
0: I'm a Mario fan, grew up on it. So, you know, I mean, I thought it was good, but I guess it's, I mean, you're never really going to please everyone when it comes to, I guess, video game crossovers and movies. You're going to be like, oh, this didn't look that good, this didn't look this good, but, you know. Who knows?
2: Yeah, because I haven't seen it myself. I remember seeing the other one when it came out. But if you had to pick the first one or the second one, which one?
0: Honestly, I would say they were about even. Honestly.
2: Yeah, I think that's understandable. Do you prefer these movies or the Sonic movies that are coming out?
0: Oh wow, that's a tough one.
2: It is tough because the Sonic ones are really fun to watch.
0: I probably think the Sonics are better movies, but Mario's more aesthetically pleasing to look at.
2: Very true. Very true. Something about the movies I've both heard about that's just very fun to look at.
0: Yeah, so, you know, I mean, I think the Sonic has a better story, better plot, better, like, an actual better movie, but I think the Mario, like, the way they were able to capture the video game world into, you know, a graphic or pixel kind of, like, presentation, I think it was, they've done it. I mean, you can't really do better than that with the amount of budget they put in, but... Mm-hmm. It was awesome.
2: Very, very true. I think, you know, some of that thing is worth it. When it comes to show, it's like, hey, when you're not talking about, you know, AI-related stuff or whatnot, just like, it's incredible how people can make, you know, stuff like this. The movie I last saw, I think, was Toy Story 5 last weekend. And to be honest, it was much better than people had anticipated, to be honest.
0: Was it actually good?
2: I would say so, yes. Coming off the fourth movie where it's like... What's the point of this? And this movie where it's like, did this really need to be made? Maybe not, but is it a point? There's a point to it. And it's kind of like that whole, like, you know how we talk about, like, AI and whatnot? This movie was kind of about, like, technology interfering with, like, younger kids and whatnot. And I think it really plays into that whole, like, actual Toy Story sort of thing here. Very interesting movie, very fun one, I would say, and

0: you know, really it made a lot more sense. It was straightforward. And it wasn't like, you know, we're going on a heist here with some other things. It was more so like, yeah, it's pretty straightforward, simple, fun stuff. I would definitely rate it up there as a movie to watch if you haven't seen it. So, and then, of course, I'm going to have to see if the ratings are justified or not for this Washington movie, because I have no idea if it's going to be as stellar as it is. I mean, I'm going to watch The Watch, of course, but I'm going to probably review it a little bit behind the scenes just to figure out what goes on or whatnot. I mean, but there's a lot of good movies coming out this year, we'll say. Has there ever been a favorite movie for you that you've ever seen in theaters? I don't know if that's a stretch, but...
1: Oh, wow. You know what? Honestly...
0: Or if you can give a few. Just
1: I really liked the Batman movie that Robert Pattinson played in 2022.
0: Oh, yes.
1: That was a really good movie in theaters. And one of a fun movie, one of the most fun movies I've ever watched in theaters was Cocaine Bear.
0: Oh, no.
1: Love Cocaine Bear.
0: I don't think I've seen that one, but I know what you're talking about.
1: Cocaine Bear is awesome. If you are into, like, just comedic horror movies, this was, like, the most comedic horror movie I've ever seen.
0: They call it a horror movie? I don't remember.
1: I think it's a thriller, but I don't know. I mean, it has, like, elements of horror, but... I mean, then again, Jaws is considered a horror movie, so it's, like...
0: I'd call that a thriller.
1: Yeah, right, but it's... By the title of the movie demographic, it's considered a horror movie.
0: I guess so.
1: Let's see what the exact demographic or genre of a Cocaine Bear is. Actually, it was horror comedy.
0: I mean, horror comedies are very, very good a good amount of the time.
1: Cocaine Bear is so great. It was one of the most funny movies I've ever seen in theaters.
0: Oh, boy. I'll have to look into that when I get home.
1: Yeah, I recommend it.
0: When I saw that movie, I'm like, there's no way. I mean, at this point, you know what? I'm not surprised what comes out. But I remember, I don't know if I had like an all-time favorite movie watching, but definitely a lot of good ones. I mean, I blank. I can't think of one off the top of my head. But I did see, you know, a handful of horrors, some comedies. Because a lot of the movies I saw were, like, with my family, so it was more, like, down to, like, a general audience sort of thing. But when I was with my friends, I think we saw the Five Nights at Freddy's movies when they came out. First one, open house, or full house, I should say. Second one, it was also full house. My friends, I don't know, as much as I love them, they can be a bit of an airhead sometimes. Because I went with a couple of them to see the last movie that came out in December. I don't know if it was before or after Christmas. And they're like, no one's going to be there. It's Friday night. And I'm like, it's opening night. What do you think is going to happen? And then we get there, and it's like, there's like a line out the door. And I'm like, what did you think was going to happen? But... Those were good ones, a lot of fun. I'll have to look into all these other movies, especially the one you just mentioned, and see how ridiculous it can get, because I can only imagine, like, some movies that are just straight out ridiculous are the best ones. I don't know, it's like Super Troopers on steroids, but
1: yeah,
0: like those are the movies I go for. But until then, you are listening to WINY 1350
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5: The forecast for northeastern Connecticut: an extreme heat watch begins 10 a.m. Wednesday through 8 p.m. Friday. Mostly sunny for today, 85. Partly cloudy, low 60s tonight. And tomorrow, mostly sunny, 85. Wednesday, mostly sunny, hot, 95. Mostly sunny, hot on Thursday, near 100 degrees. And Friday, mostly sunny, hot, 95 to 100. Saturday, the 4th of July, partly sunny, afternoon thunderstorms, low 90. This is WINY meteorologist Bill Jackman.
0: It is currently 70 degrees here at Broadcast House.
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8: Gary Scotty Scheffler celebrated as though he won, and it must have felt that way. He made an 8-foot par putt on the 18th hole to force a playoff with Victor Hovland at the Travelers Championship. That playoff is set for this morning. The final round was stopped for 90 minutes yesterday because of storms at TPC River Highlands. Hovland had 3 straight birdies to catch Scheffler as they finished with 3 pars. The delay meant it was too dark to contest even one playoff hole. The players will return to the green this morning at 9 a.m. to complete the final signature event. Jarren Duran singled home the winning run to cap off a 3-run rally in the 10th inning after Boston blew a 2-run lead in the 9th, and the Red Sox finished a 4-game sweep of rival New York Yankees with a 5-4 victory last night. Boston starter Sonny Gray took a no-hitter into the 8th inning against his former team before Amed Rosario singled with one out. That ended a brilliant outing for Gray, who had 9 strikeouts to reach 2,000 in his career. Elsewhere in the majors, the Nationals beat the Orioles 6-4. It was the Pirates over the Reds 9-4. The Rangers beat the Blue Jays 3-2. and the Rays down the Diamondbacks 5-1. On the racetrack, Shane Van Gisbergen won yesterday's NASCAR Cup Series Save Mart 350 at Sonoma Raceway in California. It was the second win of the season with his Trackhouse Racing team and his second consecutive victory at the Sonoma course. Berlin, Connecticut native Ryan Preece finished in eighth. And the World Cup continues, and over the weekend, England defeated Panama 2-0. Croatia beat Ghana 2-0. Argentina beat Jordan 3-1. Algeria and Austria ended in a tie at 3-3. And Canada beat South Africa 1-0. I'm Kyle Rickey, WINY Sports.
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1: 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Two people lost their life and two others were seriously injured following a two-car head-on accident in Chaplin late Friday night, according to Connecticut State Police. On Friday, June 26, just before 12 midnight, emergency crews and troopers from Troop D responded to the area of 17 Willimantic Road in Chaplin for a two-car head-on accident with serious injuries reported. Upon arrival, troopers made contact with 44-year-old Crystal Coogan of Chaplin, who was the driver and lone occupant of a Dodge Journey SUV. Coogan was out of her vehicle, spoke to troopers, and was later transported to Wyndham Hospital for suspected minor injuries. Troopers then made contact with four unresponsive occupants of a Hyundai Elantra, the driver of the vehicle, 18-year-old Keneal Ramirez of Willimantic, and a passenger, 18-year-old Jadel Crespo of Willimantic, were extradited from the vehicle and transported to Hartford Hospital with serious injuries. Two other passengers, 20-year-old Jaden Pachikouf of North Wyndham and 18-year-old Giovanni Aponte Jr. of Willimantic, were found to be deceased. Police are saying the accident remains under investigation and any witnesses are encouraged to contact Connecticut State Police Troop D. The forecast is predicting 100 degrees on Thursday, and WINY asked organizer Bruce Hay how that will affect the Danielson Veterans Coffeehouse Food Share event.
2: I'll take it over freezing any day. And we have enough volunteers. What we'll do is we'll just cycle people through, you know, work for a half hour, go sit down for 10 minutes.
1: Hay says he's expecting a good variety of food to be distributed on Thursday.
2: What I have going in the banana boxes this week, I have cereal, baby food snacks, Twizzlers, mac and cheese, romaine noodles, pasta, and miscellaneous groceries, a bottle of lime juice. I've got instant coffee, waffle snacks, and I got proteins and fruit smoothies, apple juice in boxes, apple juice in bottles, applesauce, peanuts, and beans. And every box we're getting a bottle of vitamins, probably some frozen stuff from Midwest, and I get produce from Connecticut Food Share.
1: The Danielson Veterans Coffeehouse first Thursday of the month free food share will begin drive-through distribution at 9:30 a.m. on Thursday, July 2nd at the Farmers Market Pavilion, 18 Kennedy Drive in Putnam. Everyone is welcome. A Pomfret woman was arrested for operating under the influence after she allegedly crashed her vehicle into the Pomfret Wine and Spirits last Monday, according to Connecticut State Police. On Monday, June 22nd at approximately 4:40 p.m., crews from the Pomfret Fire Department and troopers from Troop D responded to reports of a car versus building accident at 640 Pomfret Street. According to the police report, an Acura TLX being operated by 50-year-old Shannon Lamarchi of Pomfret was attempting to park in the parking lot of the Pomfret Wine and Spirits. Police say as Lamarchi began parking her vehicle in front of the building, for an unknown reason she failed to stop and collided with the building. As a result of the accident, the building sustained minor damage to its exterior, but had numerous broken alcoholic beverage containers on the interior of the building. Marchi was found to be at fault and was arrested for operating under the influence of alcohol or drugs and unsafe movement of a motor vehicle. Marchi was released on a bond and is scheduled to appear at Danielson Superior Court on July 6th at 9 a.m. There were no injuries reported. WINY News Time, 8:36.
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1: Let's take a look at the weather report by meteorologist Bill Jackman. Extreme heat watch begins 10 a.m. Wednesday through 8 p.m. Friday. Today, mostly sunny, high near 85. Tonight, partly cloudy, lows of 60 to 65. Tomorrow, mostly sunny, high near 85. Your Cargill Falls, it's currently 71 degrees. 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I'm Isaac Bean with WINY News. 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
4: 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A classic car cruise will be held at Riverside Park in North Grosvenordale from 4:30 p.m. until dark. Proceeds benefit Community 81 Fire Department in North Grosvenordale. 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

0: Rusty, Jamie, Logan, and Judy Haynes are getting ready for the 4th of July at Friendly Spirits, Route 12, just south of Danielson.
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9: The forecast for northeastern Connecticut, an extreme heat watch begins 10 a.m. Wednesday through 8 p.m. Friday. Mostly sunny for today, 85, partly cloudy, low 60s tonight, and tomorrow mostly sunny, 85. Wednesday, mostly sunny, hot, 95. Mostly sunny, hot on Thursday, near 100 degrees. And Friday, mostly sunny, hot, 95 to 100. Saturday, the 4th of July, partly sunny afternoon, thunderstorms, low 90. This is WINY meteorologist Bill Jackman.
8: It is currently 73 degrees here at Broadcast House.
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11: Gary Scottie Scheffler celebrated as though he won, and it must have felt that way. He made an 8-foot par putt on the 18th hole to force a playoff with Victor Hovland at the Travelers Championship. That playoff is set for this morning. The final round was stopped for 90 minutes yesterday because of storms at TPC River Highlands. Hovland had three straight birdies to catch Scheffler as they finished with three pars. The delay meant it was too dark to contest even one playoff hole. The players will return to the green this morning at 9 a.m. to complete the final signature event. Jarren Duran singled home the winning run to cap off a three-run rally in the 10th inning after Boston blew a two-run lead in the 9th and the Red Sox finished a four-game sweep of rival New York Yankees with a 5-4 victory last night. Boston starter Sonny Gray took a no-hitter into the 8th inning against his former team before Amed Rosario singled with one out. That ended a brilliant outing for Gray, who had 9 strikeouts to reach 2,000 in his career. Elsewhere in the majors, the Nationals beat the Orioles 6-4. It was the Pirates over the Reds 9-4. The Rangers beat the Blue Jays 3-2. And the Rays down the Diamondbacks 5-1. On the racetrack, Shane Van Gisbergen won yesterday's NASCAR Cup Series Save Mart 350 at Sonoma Raceway in California. It was the second win of the season with his Trackhouse Racing team and his second consecutive victory at the Sonoma course. Berlin, Connecticut native Ryan Preece finished in 8th. And the World Cup continues, and over the weekend, England defeated Panama 2-0. Croatia beat Ghana 2-0. Argentina beat Jordan 3-1. Algeria and Austria ended in a tie at 3-3. And Canada beat South Africa 1-0. I'm Kyle Rickey, WINY Sports.

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1: 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The Henry Brough Medal of Honor Golf Tournament is coming to Connecticut National Golf Course on Monday, August 17th.
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1: AP News, I'm Marcela Sanchez. There's been an aftershock in Venezuela nearly 5 days after twin powerful earthquakes rocked the north of the country. AP correspondent Karen Shamas reports.
2: A strong aftershock has jolted Venezuela following last week's devastating earthquakes. The new tremor measured 4.6 on the Richter scale near Caraballeda on the Caribbean coast. Authorities said there were no immediate reports of damage. However, the aftershock sent residents in Caracas into the streets. So far, at least 1,450 people have died from the twin quakes, according to the government, which is facing criticism for its response. Rescuers are continuing to search for survivors, with over 2,600 rescue workers from around the world assisting in the effort. I'm Karen Shamas.
1: On social media, President Trump says Iran requested a meeting with U.S. counterparts, adding that that meeting with Iran would happen tomorrow in Doha, Qatar. One of Iran's top negotiators, however, says no talks have been scheduled. Yesterday, Iran fired missiles and drones at Bahrain and Kuwait. This was in response to new U.S. airstrikes. A new AP NORC poll finds Americans have grown less proud of the country's history or the way its democracy works over the past several years. Much of the declining positivity comes from Democrats, who polling suggests have become increasingly disenchanted with the U.S. in the years since Trump was first elected. Despite the drops in pride, most adults living in the U.S. say being an American is extremely or very important to their identity. Comcast is planning to split itself into two separate publicly traded companies by spinning off NBC Universal and Sky. U.S. markets were on track to open higher and oil prices inched up. This is AP News.
3: I'm Isaac Bean with WINY News. Two people lost their life and two others were seriously injured following a two-car head-on accident in Chaplin late Friday night, according to Connecticut State Police. On Friday, June 26, just before 12 midnight, emergency crews and troopers from Troop D responded to the area of 17 Willimantic Road in Chaplin for a two-car head-on accident with serious injuries reported. Upon arrival, troopers made contact with 44-year-old Crystal Coogan of Chaplin, who was the driver and lone occupant of a Dodge Journey SUV. Coogan was out of her vehicle, spoke to troopers, and was later transported to Wyndham Hospital for suspected minor injuries. Troopers then made contact with four unresponsive occupants of a Hyundai Elantra, the driver of the vehicle, 18-year-old Keneal Ramirez of Willimantic, and a passenger, 18-year-old Jadel Crespo of Willimantic, were extradited from the vehicle and transported to Hartford Hospital with serious injuries. Two other passengers, 20-year-old Jaden Pachekouf of North Wyndham and 18-year-old Giovanni Aponte Jr. of Willimantic, were found to be deceased on scene. Police are saying the accident remains under investigation and any witnesses are encouraged to contact Connecticut State Police Troop D. The forecast is predicting 100 degrees on Thursday, and WINY asked organizer Bruce Hay how that will affect the Danielson Veterans Coffee House free food share events.
4: I'll take it over freezing any day. And we have enough volunteers. What we'll do is we'll just cycle people through, you know, work for a half hour, go sit down for 10 minutes.
3: Hay says he's expecting a good variety of food to be distributed on Thursday.
4: What I have going in the banana boxes this week, I have cereal, baby food snacks, Twizzlers, mac and cheese, romaine noodles, pasta, and miscellaneous groceries, a bottle of lime juice. I've got instant coffee, waffle snacks, and I got proteins and fruit smoothies, apple juice in boxes, apple juice in bottles, applesauce, peanuts, and beans. And every box we're getting a bottle of vitamins, probably some frozen stuff from Midwest, and I get produce from Connecticut Food Share.
3: The Danielson Veterans Coffee House first Thursday of the month free food share will begin driving.

0: say as Lamarchi began parking her vehicle in front of the building. For an unknown reason, she failed to stop and collided with the building. As a result of the accident, the building sustained minor damage to its exterior, but had numerous broken alcoholic beverage containers on the interior of the building. Lamarchi was found to be at fault and was arrested for operating under the influence of alcohol or drugs and unsafe movement of a motor vehicle. Lamarchi was released on bond and is scheduled to appear at Danielson Superior Court on July 6th at 9 a.m. There were no injuries reported. WINY News Time 906.
1: Gates gets it. Discover movement that inspires at Putnam Kia at the corner of Routes 44 and 21 in Putnam. Here's Mark Dexter with the details.
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0: Let's take a look at the weather report by meteorologist Bill Jackman. Extreme heat watch begins 10 a.m. Wednesday through 8 p.m. Friday. Today, mostly sunny, high near 85. Tonight, partly cloudy, lows of 60 to 65. Tomorrow, mostly sunny, high near 85. Here at Cargill Falls, it's currently 73 degrees. That's the 9 o'clock report. I'm Isaac Bean with WINY News.

Good morning, and welcome to the WINY Talk Show. It's time for you to be heard. The talk show welcomes everyone's calls once per hour. Dial 928-1350 and tell Northeastern Connecticut your stories.

Good morning and welcome to the Community Talk Show. I'm Gary Wilcox, along with nobody. Just me this morning. Phone lines are open. Please give me a shout at 860-928-1350 or 800-246-WINY. Couple things that we followed up. I'm going to follow up from last week a little bit. The Caitlin Clark follow-up there, I'm still seeing it on TV and still seeing a lot of people commenting on it over the weekend, etc. And, you know, a thought occurred to me is, does anybody out there think that the NBA realizes that even if it's bad drama in the WNBA, it's still attracting viewers and it's getting more attention to the sport? You know, I'm not saying that what they're doing to Caitlin is contrived. What I am saying is does the NBA, WNBA, do they really want to stop it? Or does this get people talking about the league and getting people going? Just a thought, because they don't seem to take a lot of action. They did suspend the player for one game and $1,000 fine, which... Well, you know, for the ladies, they don't make anywhere near the amount that the men make. And $1,000 can be a hefty fine on some of their salaries. They do well, but not anything like the NBA. So my thought is, does it behoove the NBA, the WNBA, to honestly just let this kind of action continue? Because any type of publicity is better than no type of publicity. All right, we have a caller on line one, and we're going to go right to. Good morning. You're on the air. Good morning. I guess we don't have a caller on the air. Okay. I think they were spoofing me this morning. Anyhow, with the WNBA

0: thing. I really do think that sometimes if they're talking to you or talking about you, who was it? Was that there was a famous star that said, you know, as long as they're talking about you, whether it's good or bad, it doesn't really matter. It's just it's all about if they're at least talking about you. And I think in this case that may be some of it. And got another caller we're going to go to. Good morning. You're on the air.
1: Hey, good morning.
0: Good morning.
1: I'd like to weigh in on the Caitlin Clark, if I might.
0: Yes.
1: I was listening to the conversation last week, and I think a lot of folks are looking in the wrong direction.
0: Okay.
1: Are you familiar with NIL money?
0: No.
1: NIL money, NIL stands for name, image, likeness. And it's how these college kids are paid now for the use of their picture, their Twitter account, whatever it might be. Caitlin Clark made about $3 million in college in NIL money, and that's nothing compared to what some of the men's basketball players and football players
0: made. Right.
1: She made about $2 million her senior year. So, I'm a fan of WNBA. It's a savage league by nature. They let the girls play. I'm telling you, I've never seen anything like it. I enjoy it. No ticky-tack stuff. I mean, they let them play. No blood, no foul. But I think what's going on with Caitlin is it's simple jealousy. I mean, here she comes. She's never done a thing. She walks into the league. She's a millionaire. She's hailed as a second messiah. And meanwhile, there's girls in that league who've been working their butts off for 10, 12 years who are now never got the spotlight.
0: And right.
1: Now being even pushed farther down the list because here's Caitlin. Now, no fault of Caitlin. I mean, what's she going to do? Say, hey, all right, I won't play to my best. I don't want the money. I don't want the recognition. Of course, she's not doing this. You know, she's just playing ball. Others are giving her the praise. And I think a lot of it is the jealousy. I've been there. I played on organized sports teams where the messiah showed up. You know, you're a senior, he's a freshman, and suddenly, you know, all the focus is there. And you know, the team has a way of adjusting his humility to just let him know that, you know, words are words, but now you're on the court or the field with the big boys, and it's a little bit different. So I think that's what it was. It was a lot of it. This is a continued wake-up call, if you will, because it just never went away. Every time I think the league reacted to her, it just got bigger. You know, complaints and film and social media and, and I just think there's a lot of players who look at her and still just haven't gotten past the fact of, you know, what she's brought to the league, the notoriety, the money she's making for everybody, that just seems to go past their personal view of the world, having been forgotten, so to speak, due to her notoriety.
0: And you know, you bring up a lot of good points, and I think there is a lot of jealousy there. I don't think it's so much racism. And the other thing that you mentioned was in high school or in college, the messiah shows up, but that's a 4-year stint. They got to deal with Caitlin Clark into the future, unless she gets really seriously injured. They got to deal with her for maybe 15 years.
1: Oh, sure.
0: So yeah, maybe it is just pure jealousy. And there could be some racism. There could even be, somebody had mentioned that league is, you know, 70% gay and Caitlin is not. Somebody even mentioned that. Maybe that's a small factor. Maybe racism is a small factor, but not to the extent that you just mentioned.
1: Yeah, I agree. I think when you're an athlete, you don't see color. You just see the opponent.
0: You see,
1: that's
0: right.
1: My belief.
0: Yeah.
1: And I think too that, and then the thought just went right out of my head. What I was going to tell.
0: Well, if you remember, you can give us a call back in the next hour. I'm sure as you hang up the phone, you'll say, "Oh, that's what I wanted
1: of course,
0: to say."
1: Isn't that the way it works?
0: That is the way it works. Thank you very much for the call.
1: Thanks. Have a great day.
0: You too. All right, we're going to take a quick station break, and we will be right back. 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

0: And good morning. We're back. We're going to go right to the phone lines. Good morning. You're on the air.
1: Good morning, Gary.
0: Good morning.
1: It's the first time I've called since you've taken over the show. Congratulations, and I'm sure you're going to do a great job.
0: Well, I'm crossing my fingers and hoping.
1: Hey, listen, Gary, I don't want to go into the weeds, but what is all this with our ruling Bureau up there in Hartford not participating in the Great American State Fair? What is that all about?
0: I see that, and I see we're not participating, and I my honest opinion on that, I think it's just politics.
1: I think it's
0: because of that, and Trump does seem to make things about himself, and I get that. I think we all get that to that degree, but I also think that America's 250th is bigger and more important than what we think of one leader at the time, because usually leaders in America, every 4 years it changes. If the president is lucky and he gets 8 years, but it changes. Things move on. And to say that you didn't take part in the 250th after he's gone will kind of be like, why did we do that?
1: Yeah, it's a complete embarrassment to the state. I mean, they didn't even ask the citizens of Connecticut. They didn't throw that out there and say, well, do you want to participate? No, they just go ahead and do it.
0: Do you think if they put that to a quick vote, you know, like a state referendum, do you think the people of Connecticut would have said, yes, let's participate in the state fair and
1: yes,
0: never mind politics? Do you think they would have or wouldn't have?
1: I think they would have wanted to participate.
0: Okay.
1: I mean, it's embarrassing. I mean, you know, let's say I'm there and I'm walking around and I'm talking to people from various states and they say, oh, where are you from? I say, oh, I'm from Connecticut. Well, your state isn't participating. That's really embarrassing.
0: What are there, 7 states not participating?
1: Most of the New England states, except New Hampshire.
0: Yeah. Well, New England is definitely left-leaning, for sure.
1: Oh, yeah. I don't know. It's just totally off the rails here in this part.
0: Here's a thought, though. You know, you have all these young kids, high school, below high school, they have a state fair, and they say, what is this state fair about? Why do we get this state fair? Why is this such a great event? And, oh, because America's 250 years old. And now these kids don't have that, so it's less important in the future to them. So what happens is, you know, they don't really take part in it. It's not part of their mind, you know, the vision in their mind of what America is. So I think it does a lot of harm not participating.
1: Sure it does. Yeah. Who made that decision? Was it Lamont?
0: Well, I think he is the executive of the state.
1: Yeah,
0: he can make decisions like that.
1: Yeah.
0: You know, I don't know. I don't think that had to be put to a vote, if I'm not mistaken. But if somebody has different information, they can certainly give us a call here.
1: Well, he's up for re-election this year, and I hope a lot of people remember that.
0: That's
1: vote this guy out of office.
0: Yeah.
1: I mean, we've had 8 years of him. That's enough. What do we need, another 4 years of that clown?
0: Yeah, well, I have mixed emotions. He's done some good things. He hasn't destroyed the budget like other governors in the past, put us way, way deep into the hole, so to speak. So I have some things that are positive and a few things that I don't. But you know what? I think that's every politician. If we agreed with them all the time, we'd be guilty of groupthink, and God knows I don't want to be guilty of that.
1: No, me either. All right, Gary, thank you very much.
0: Thank you for the phone call.
1: Yep, bye.
0: All right, we're going to take a station break. 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
0: And welcome back to the show. I'm Gary Wilcox, and you're on the Community Talk Show. We're going right to the phone lines. Good morning. You're on the air.
5: Good morning to you too, sir.
0: Good morning.
5: How are you today?
0: I'm okay today, but I'm looking at Thursday. I had some work planned, and I'm not sure that's going to get done in 100-degree weather.
5: I think you might be on the right track on that one, but a couple things you're slightly off track on, okay? And that was that you transposed your number on Friday, I said, and I've got the documentation about sexual propensity lesbians in the WNBA. And you said this morning it was 70% of the females were lesbians.
0: Yeah, I thought that was. I could be wrong. Sure.
5: Yeah. No. It's to a degree the opposite. Okay, it was 38%.
0: Okay.
5: Were lesbians. So there were 62% hetero.
0: Well, that's okay, a big mistake. Thank you for correcting that.
5: Yeah. You know, because the way you had said it today, it would have only been 30% hetero, but it, the numbers I've got is 62% hetero.
0: Yeah, all right. Thank you.
5: Okay, and, as far as the Great American State Fair, 11 states were not participating, okay? And believe it or not, even Newsom's California and Pritzker's Illinois, they are at the Great American State Fair. But like you said, five of these states are the New England states, okay? New York is there, but Pennsylvania was not supposed to be there. Governor said, the usual bit, budgetary constraint, this, that, usual, you know what I would consider that to be. I won't even get going if they had a certain parade in this past certain month and they needed the money for security to, for that, to hold that parade, I'm sure the money would come from somewhere, but, it's budgetary constraints. Pennsylvania was not going to send a delegation, was not going to have anything at the on the National Mall until John Fetterman and his Republican counterpart in Pennsylvania realized what an embarrassment that was, and lo and behold, they put pressure on the governor, and the governor found the money, and they sent their delegation to Washington.
0: Well, I think John Fetterman is definitely in the middle, like him or hate him, and some on the left hate him, some on the right wish he would go further, right? But you know how that goes.
5: My question is, I've watched them over the weekend, okay, on various talk shows, okay, conservative primarily. With this new surge of Democrat Socialists of America, they're really pressing his buttons. They've already been, Democrats have already been pressing his buttons up to this point in time. It is rumored that he wasn't liberal enough for the Democrats already, that he was going, that they're going to mount a primary challenge against him in the year 2028, okay? My question is, how much further do they have to push him before he'll swap parties? I don't think it's far off track. He didn't slam the door shut on the weekend. He didn't say he was going to, but he didn't give an emphatic no over the weekend either.
0: With Fetterman, I honestly think he's almost brilliant to some extent, because he's a Democrat. He espouses those views, but he's in the middle of the road. He's a middle of the road Democrat. He's what Democrats years back were all like, you know, the blue dog Democrat kind of thing, common sense, working man. And he plays in the middle. So I don't know if they can mount a successful offense on him, because he's going to get a lot of the people on the right voting for him.
5: I know that, you know, and if I, you know, even though I'm a Republican, okay, if he were running for president, I, as a Republican, would really give him a serious second look. He is the most level-headed, middle-of-the-road, okay, centrist, okay, which the party seems to be lacking less and less of centrists, and it's becoming more and more polarized. You know, we saw it in New York this past week, okay? There's the nominee for mayor of D.C., Plattner up in Maine. There's another couple loonies that are going to be getting nominated, believe it or not, supposedly in Colorado, okay? So, I mean, the party, the vocals, okay, like you said, whether it's good press or bad press, as long as you're getting press, you're
0: that's right.
5: Mind, man.
0: All right. Well, Toothpick, okay. Thank you very much for the call, and thank you for correcting my facts there, because I just spit that out, something that came into my mind, and it's always okay. It's always okay when people call me and correct things, because it also gets me more phone calls. Thanks a lot, Toothpick. Bye-bye. We're going to take a station break. 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
0: And we're back. We're going to go right to the phone lines. Good morning. You're on the air.
10: Good morning.
0: Good morning.
10: I just wanted to bring up something that people have seemed to have forgotten about Lamont, about his cutting down trees that didn't belong to him, many, many, many trees that didn't belong to him down near his home in.
0: That's right. Yeah, I remember that.
10: Yeah, I don't remember too much about it, but I do know that he did he did that, and I don't think anything too much of it came from it. I think he was supposed to replant the trees.
0: I thought he agreed to pay some value for the trees, but you know something, a tree grows for 50 years. And you got beautiful, you got a beautiful landscape, and you like the trees, and you know it's coverage. Those trees were cut down so he could improve his view of the lake. Was it?
10: No, something, and then he didn't get the view he expected. Remember?
0: Yeah, and it didn't amount to much of anything. But I don't know that he directly gave that order, or if somebody there thought he or one of the contractors, you know, they said the contractor made a mistake, which.
10: Well, of course they'd say that.
0: Yeah, and which, you know, is it could be true, or it could be just CYA kind of thing, you know. But yeah, you're right. And sometimes people in power get away with a little bit more than you and I did, because if you cut down trees next to your house that weren't yours, oh, my God, the world would be in turmoil.
10: Wouldn't it, though?
0: Yeah, but thank you for the reminder on that, and I did forget about that, so thank you very much for calling.
10: Okay. Bye-bye.
0: And we're going to go right to the next caller. Good morning, you're on the air.
11: Good morning.
0: Good morning.
11: Neighbors will start cutting some of my trees down. Because you get triple damage. That was a very expensive hundreds of thousands of dollars for the governor.
0: So there was a big fine. I'm not sure. I know there was a fine. I didn't know how much it was. Do you have any idea, Charlie, how much that was?
11: It's a civil penalty. They never disclosed it, but it's triple damages. And he was directly involved in ordering the cutting of the trees.
0: Okay, he was.
11: He thought that they were part of the, I think they had some sort of HOA in that section of Greenwich that he was in. But he paid a substantial penalty. And unlike you or I, if we cut our neighbor's trees down, it wouldn't be on television. It wouldn't be on WINY.
0: Right.
11: It wouldn't be in, if there were still newspapers in the newspapers. So it's one of the problems of being famous, is that whatever you do is
0: magnified. Yeah,
11: and of course that's not insured, so it actually even though he's extremely wealthy, it came out of his pocket.
0: Both he and his wife are extremely wealthy, if I'm not mistaken.
11: They have businesses. His business started with colleges and cable TV.
0: Uh huh.
11: He was a company that wired all the colleges for cable TV.
0: So I know he's very wealthy. Overall, when I look at Governor Lamont, I say he got the tree thing. Who was the last Republican we had that ended up serving time in jail for a hot tub?
11: He was a crook.
0: Yeah, and I don't think I'm going to put Lamont into that category.
11: Crook.
0: Yeah.
11: In fact, he's done a fairly good job.
0: He has.
11: I don't think it would get anywhere, but it's fining large companies $1,000 for each employee that they have a much where they're for their help not having more of their workers are on Medicaid or Obamacare than taking the company's health insurance plan. I don't think that would get anywhere because that would destroy all the franchises the way it was written. Anyway, a couple of things. First, Caitlin, it's money. You know, it's money. She became the first multimillionaire out of that league. Nobody else got sneaker deals, got shirt deals, got anything else.
0: Yeah, she's been good.
11: For all stars on the level of NBA stars in their sport.
0: Right.
11: If they were NBA players, they would have gotten the same similar endorsements and so forth.
0: And off the top of my head, Charlie, was Michael Jordan treated like that when he had his Air Jordans come out? Was Larry Bird, all the stars, were they treated the same way?
11: No, because money was splashed around the league, endorsements and so forth. That's been all the way since the Bond suit company. And you probably don't remember, in Times Square, they specialized in two suits for the price of one. They hired Yankees as greeters in the early 50s. So Yogi Berra, that was his second job. But in the women's sport, there wasn't anything like that. But anyway, that's my own opinion. I think I've outside of the Lady Huskies, I don't think I've ever watched a women's basketball game.
0: I watch the highlights. I'm more of a highlights guy because...
11: Yeah, well, you have a trained eye, an educated eye.
0: Yeah, well, not an educated mind, no, Charlie.
11: neither do I. I'm always afraid that they're going to show my picture when they it's a shame a mind that's wasted or something like that.
0: Yeah, I hear you. Thanks very much for the call this morning.
11: Call back next, because I did want to talk about something serious.
0: All right. Make sure you give us a shout back next hour.
11: Pam's not here, so I can do whatever I want.
0: You can go out on the branch without falling off. Thanks, Charlie.
11: That's my tough luck.
0: All right. We're going to take a station break, and we will be right back. 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
0: And good morning. Welcome back. We're going to the phone lines. Good morning. You're on the air.
20: Hey, good morning.
0: Good morning, Sarge.
20: Hey, on this Caitlin Clark thing.
0: Uh-huh.
20: Just for the heck of it, you know. I'll start off peaceful the first hour. When she first started, there were blatant fouls committed against her. I mean, getting punched, getting thrown. And, I mean, right in front of the referees, and they would not call the foul. I mean, the folks that did it got away with it.
0: Uh-huh.
20: And maybe it is jealousy because they found that the WNBA wasn't doing very well financially. But when she played, the attendance went up to 70%. And, you know, she was bringing in dollars for the WNBA.
0: Right.
20: And when that started coming out, more and more fouls were committed against her.
0: And my thought earlier, I hope you were listening, was that is the WNBA doing this on purpose to continue to continue the drama and to continue on because, as they say, any publicity is good publicity?
20: More than likely, yes. You know, they're trying to get people to come in and see the games, and, you know, I guess that's what they thought would be a good way of doing it. But you got people like Michael Jordan, who is very upset with it, and has actually been talking about starting his own team and having her on it.
0: And that, they would play. Would they play in a WNBA?
20: Yes.
0: Okay. Because, and what difference? Let me ask you this: Michael Jordan's a well-known name, obviously, with a whole lot of money. But do you think that that would make a difference? That if she's still in the WNBA, and she's still there, do you think it would make a difference because Michael Jordan would now say enough is enough?
20: Yes, he would argue for her if the referees constantly ignored the fouls that are being committed against her, which is exactly what he said. He said, you know, something's going on behind the scenes where the referees seem to ignore what's happening to her. I mean, I can't remember the name of the one player she was ejected from playing entirely because of how many fouls and injuries she actually caused to Clark.
0: Yeah, it's and you know they don't, these players are kind of foolish, because if they want more money, they want the league to grow, they want viewership to grow, and if you take Caitlin Clark out of the league, that's not going to happen.
20: No, it's not.
0: And you know, she is an attraction, you know.
20: She is. I mean, it was proven when they were looking at how many people are coming to the games. And, I mean, even if it's not a whole game, people are coming to watch her.
0: Yep.
20: And she's an excellent
0: She is spectacular.
20: Player.
0: She is spectacular. She reminds me of Larry Bird. Because she's female, I don't think she can do like the Michael Jordan things, but she plays the game so well, like Larry Bird, her passes, her shooting, everything else. She's closer to that, in my mind, than any other star that we can think of, you know?
20: Yeah, I mean, I played a little bit of basketball in high school, so yeah, I have a little bit of an idea of, you know, the fouls and stuff. But what I was kind of surprised to find out, going back here in time, is our principal, Arthur Quimbley, he played for the Celtics.
0: Wow.
20: Yeah, and, you know, I think we held the record for how many straight losses a team had. And, seriously, I mean, it was that ridiculous. And, you know, when he took over as a principal, the effort went into the team and started winning.
0: Started to turn around. Thank you very much for the call, Sarge.
20: Right.
0: Always a pleasure. All right, we are going to take a break and get some weather. 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
1: The forecast for northeastern Connecticut, an extreme heat watch begins 10 a.m. Wednesday through 8 p.m. Friday. Mostly sunny for today, 85, partly cloudy, low 60s tonight, and tomorrow mostly sunny, 85. Wednesday, mostly sunny, hot, 95. Mostly sunny, hot on Thursday, near 100 degrees, and Friday, mostly sunny, hot, 95 to 100. Saturday, the 4th of July, partly sunny, afternoon thunderstorms, low 90. This is WINY meteorologist Bill Jackman.

0: And welcome back. We're going to go right to the phone lines. Good morning. You're on the air.
1: Well, good morning, Gary. How are you?
0: I'm doing great, Paul. Just waiting for your call.
1: Oh, yeah. Well, I mean, you came out pretty heavy this morning there with some, accusations about what they do in red states based on their participation in the Great American State Fair. You remember last week when I talked to you, the president's quote, like a month before when all the musicians were pulling out, oh, maybe we should have a giant MAGA rally for $250. People are sick and tired of government spending money in wasteful ways.
0: I agree with you.
1: I didn't think we would. I had to start out on an agreement note here. That's why I brought it up.
0: Well, my thought wasn't whether it was right or left. My thought was for the country. You see, because I like the country to be together, Paul, unlike you. I like the country to be together, and that's how I stated that.
1: Your previous statements, okay. Pretty clear stuff. You remember the call because I was on the air with you, and I went down the numbers of reasons why it was a political rally. And so everything is politicized, but then when the other side does it, then it's somehow some moral character flaw where we need to be careful what we're teaching the children in college. You are aware of the clampdown.
0: That's weak. That's weak, Paul. That statement right there was just weak.
1: Oh, why?
0: Because you read more into it than what was actually stated, because you want to control the narrative. And I decided you can't control the narrative.
1: No, it has nothing to do with, it has everything to do with in a public institution, because we're talking about UConn. These, if you want to talk a little bit of basketball, 25 years ago, I saw the abuse by the athletic department.
0: Uh-huh.
1: In keeping these players on that couldn't cut the grade. And so now, well, whose fault was it? Well, it was the bureaucracy, but now it's the narrative that it's the communists taking over, the Gaza issue.
0: Now, that's a stretch. You're stretching things into other things, Paul.
1: Stretching,
0: yeah, like, you know, when you stretch.
1: You won't talk fairly on the key issues that affect the young people. Another call I made to you a week or two ago.
0: Paul, I'm just not letting you control the narrative. I'm not trying to direct anything. I'm going back and forth with you.
1: This is reality. This is what's happening. The young people have lost faith in both parties.
0: I agree with.
1: We have a geriatric dictatorship ready to take over. The J.D. Vance style is, well, hit the doors, the walkaways, like they did at the state fair opening. You know, when they saw administrative officials from the administration come and talk politics. And now the latest talking line and narrative from that side is about how the elections are going to be stolen now. We're going back to that redo of all the legal claims being disputed. Most of the attorney generals, except for Paxson, of course. And look up the guy that's running against him, the Democrat, just ripped him, how he's an outsider. He came in from California, and he's an outsider in Texas, like Schwab, Bush Jr., did the same thing, and of course he bought the sports team. So another thing with the sports program is a lot of the people 25 years ago when I was at University of Connecticut, a lot of the people that I affiliated with for a cause, an issue, uh-huh. It wasn't that they were communists, it wasn't that I was a right-wing pro-life person, out pro-life. You know, what does that make me? So the way to start off the week here is stop with the generalizations, get to the issues. Each issue is separate. You can't stereotype just because one person feels one way that all of a sudden they're a Democrat.
0: You have to remember this, Paul. It's a talk show. My job is to facilitate calls. Sometimes I'll pose a question, and I got the idea of what the answer is. but I want to generate calls. I want people to call. I can't spend and break down to one small issue and try to fill up the whole talk show. That's what you would like. That's called a podcast, Paul. I'm not doing a podcast.
1: Now you're controlling.
0: Well, yeah, that's got to give it back to you. Got to give it back to you, Paul. You sometimes have this correction policy where you're going to say what it is and what is real and how things should be run. And I got to disagree with you. This is a talk show.
1: Stating facts.
0: I do the best job I can with the entire 12-man staff that I have, Paul.
1: You came out here this morning picking a fight with me, and here I want to talk about.
0: I'm trying to keep it interesting.
1: At University of Connecticut, the corruption that was there when I was there was unbelievable. The students.
0: Do you think it's still there?
1: Professors? Probably not, because there's been a lot of administrative oversight and the issue of women being raped on campus and off campus. I mean, that's why, because of publicity. And that's why I'm so strong in calling talk shows and giving my opinion.
0: Well, that's great. And Paul, you do a great service. I don't deny. You do a great service.
1: Up on me now.
0: Yeah, you do a great service. You call. You provoke conversation. You provoke conversation. You know, a lot of people call back. They disagree with you, but that's what I'm doing here is facilitating. Even with you, I facilitate you to call and to do things.
1: Go clean up UConn before you clean up the talk show. Why don't you dig in your own backyard? Even the municipalities control all the narrative and all the news. You know, when, what was it, the Worcester Telegram stopped covering Northeast Connecticut. They went right in the tank to Norwich, and then they got these crooked bureaucratic-leaning reporters that didn't report. They didn't tell the citizen side. So
0: no, that's
1: about
0: interesting.
1: Controlling the narrative.
0: Yeah, that's interesting.
1: Controlling the narrative. Yeah, there you go.
0: That's an interesting fact.
1: All over Winnie.
0: That's why I like it when you call, Paul. But it doesn't always mean that I am just going to agree with you. But thank you very much for the call. It is much appreciated as always, Paul.
1: Stay fair.
0: All right, we're coming up towards the end of the first hour, and Paul doing a little bantering with me back and forth, and that's what makes the talk show great. I can say things that provoke conversation and dialogue, and Paul's a great caller. He's a great addition to this show. He calls in and he states what he likes. He sometimes he drills off into the weeds a little bit off of a topic, but I think that's probably his learned side where he likes to get to all the facts. But the problem is none of us have all that time to kind of get to the facts. We want to keep the conversation going. And if when we shoot off into those small little areas, the microcosms of the conversation lags. So I love it when he calls. It's always great. Kind of gets me up and going, and it's a lot of fun. A couple other things I'd like to bring up in the next hour. I read in some of the headlines. Chris Murphy wants a $25 minimum wage, and that was on my feed today. I'm not sure if anybody would like to talk about that, but that poses a whole lot of changes for businesses. The cost for things that are costly in Connecticut. You know, you buy a cup of coffee today from any of these major retailers, and it's $4 or $5. And if you add a little tip in there, you're definitely at $5. What do people think about that? Anybody want to follow up on the Caitlin Clark issue? I think we've drilled down on that so far that we feel it's more jealousy than it is some of the other things there. Also, socialism. I'd really like to drill into that topic the next hour. I'd try to get everybody going on what they're thinking about all the socialists running, where they stand. They're starting to kind of unite behind Mamdani, and Bernie was the head of all this, espousing his thoughts, points, and view. And you know, the thing with socialism, it sounds great on paper. But when it goes to be put to application, is it possible that it works, or is it just going to be like another Democrat or Republican party thing. And that's the real topic I'd like to get into the next hour. And also I'm thinking that with socialism, is that going to drive out all of the wealthy people? Let's say, for example, in New York, Connecticut lost a lot of taxpayers along the Gold Coast when they put in income tax. Rich people are different than us normal folk, let's say. I'm not saying they're not normal, because that's not true, but financially, and you know, they can pick up and move. They can go places. They can do things. If they don't like where they're at, they have enough money, they can sell their property, and they can move on down the road where it's a little bit more amicable towards what they want and what they want to live. Now, most people around here, you know, if you got a family of three and they're all in school, you got one kid in high school, and you tell them you're moving to Oshkosh, you know, there's going to be problems. So even the rich tax, even that, dealing with the socialism issue, I'd like to drill into that a little bit. I'd like for our callers to kind of get into some of the things that make socialists want younger people to look at them. And Paul is exactly right on this. You got both sides of the party that are old, that their thinking is outdated. They're not producing enough for younger people, and younger people see socialism and they're like, well, these guys are promising an awful lot. Can they deliver on this? What's the difference? Let's try it. And some of the younger people, I'm going to say this, they're a little bit smarter than some my generation, let's say, because our generation was we work hard, we do all this, and the American dream is coming your way. Well, that turned out not to be so true. Some people have experience, but not everyone has experienced that. So even some of the older people are looking at socialism with a raised eyebrow, saying, is it possible that this is a better system? And where, you know, can we look to any strengths? Is there a socialist area that has just thrived so well financially, individually, and kept all their tax base, rich, moderate income, and poor? So lot to discuss in the next hour, and you're going to want to tune in right here to hear some of the responses. I think across the board, my take on socialism is they have great things on paper, but the reality is it does not translate well into modern day government, because the United States is set up a little bit differently, completely a capitalist system, and that's where I see it. So unless we can get socialists that somehow can tame that capitalism thing and retain that capitalism thing, I think socialism is going to be hard pressed to be up against it. All right, that was a long soliloquy there. So make sure you give me some calls on that. Isaac Bean coming up next. You have one more hour left here on this fine, gorgeous Monday, and we're gonna be back very shortly here. Thanks for tuning in this hour, and stay tuned for some great calls the next hour.
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3: AP News, I'm Marcela Sanchez. A strong aftershock jolted Venezuela earlier today following last week's devastating back-to-back earthquakes. The U.S. Geological Survey says it measured 4.6 on the Richter scale. Jorge Rodriguez, the leader of the Venezuelan National Assembly, says there were no immediate reports of additional damage from the quake. It struck about 17 miles north of Caraballeda on Venezuela's Caribbean coast at 7:01 a.m. local time. AP correspondent Regina Garcia Cano was in the state of La Guaira yesterday, where she says rescue groups from the U.S., Mexico, and France will remain in the country for several more days as the search and recovery efforts continue.
4: We can see a few more soldiers from Venezuela than we saw in previous days. But again, it's mostly, you know, neighbors, friends, relatives who are searching for their loved ones. Despite the time that has passed since the earthquakes on Wednesday, they have still been able to find people alive.
3: Comcast will become two separate publicly traded companies. The AP's Mike Hempen has more.
5: Comcast is spinning off NBC Universal and Sky. The company says its board and management team thinks each company will be better positioned to pursue its strategic priorities, invest for growth, and create long-term shareholder value as independent entities. NBC Universal is a media and entertainment company. Its portfolio will now include European media business Sky. Comcast will continue providing internet services to residential and business customers. The separation is expected to take about a year. It still needs final approval from Comcast's board and is subject to regulatory approvals. I'm Mike Hempen.
3: U.S. stocks are rising today. This is AP News.
6: I'm Isaac Bean with WINY News, brought to you by Christopher Heights Assisted Living in Webster. The Killingly Planning and Zoning Commission will hold a special meeting tonight to continue its review of a proposed 1.29 million square foot warehousing and distribution center on Westcott Road. The meeting begins at 7 p.m. in the town hall meeting room and will be conducted in a hybrid format, with the public also able to watch live on the Town of Killingly's Facebook page. Tonight's session is for presentations and discussion only, with no votes scheduled. Proposal submitted by Ryan Companies U.S. Inc. calls for construction of the distribution facility on a 556-acre assemblage between I-395, Westcott Road, and Mashinduck Road. Approximately 340 acres would be developed, while the plan includes a 76-acre conservation easement and the transfer of about 216 acres to the Town of Killingly for permanent conservation. Commission members are expected to hear from legal counsel regarding intervener status, followed by questions from commissioners. The applicant will be then to present the proposal before responding to questions. Consultants from Tye and Bond, serving as the town's third-party reviewer, will also present their findings and answer questions. The application remains pending because the Inland Wetlands and Watercourses Commission has closed its public hearing but has not yet issued a decision. As a result, the Planning and Zoning Commission cannot act on the application until at least July 20th. A Coventry woman is facing multiple animal cruelty charges after police say six dogs died after being left confined inside a small wooden structure with little to no ventilation, according to the Coventry Police Department. On June 25th, officers arrested 45-year-old Anai Martinez-Cortez of Coventry on the strength of an arrest warrant following an investigation that began in April. Police said investigators discovered that seven pit bulls, one adult dog, and six puppies had been left inside an approximately 4x6 wooden structure on her Ripley Hill Road property for an extended period of time. Authorities said the enclosure had little to no ventilation. As a result, six of the seven dogs died inside the structure. One pit bull puppy survived and is now in the care of a family member. Martinez-Cortez has been charged with seven counts of cruelty to animals. She was held on a $150,000 court set bond and was arraigned Friday, June 26th in Rockville Superior Court. Court records show she was released on a promise to appear on July 30th. Two people were transported following a car versus motorcycle accident in Thompson last Thursday afternoon, according to Connecticut State Police. On Thursday, June 25th, at approximately 1:15 p.m., crews from the Thompson Hill and East Thompson Fire Departments, Putnam EMS, QV Medic, and troopers from Troop D responded to a report of a car versus motorcycle accident in the area of 557 Thompson Road. According to the police report, a Nissan Rogue being operated by 71-year-old Maurice Gerton of Norwich was traveling northbound on Thompson Road and was turning left into a residential driveway. At that time, a Honda CB750 motorcycle

0: 44-year-old Crystal Coogan of Chaplin, who is the driver and lone occupant of a Dodge Journey SUV. Coogan was out of her vehicle, spoke to troopers, and was later transported to Wyndham Hospital for suspected minor injuries. Troopers then made contact with four unresponsive occupants of a Hyundai Elantra, the driver of the vehicle, 18-year-old Keneal Ramirez of Willimantic, and a passenger, 18-year-old Jadel Crespo of Willimantic, were extricated from the vehicle and transported to Hartford Hospital with serious injuries. Two other passengers, 20-year-old Jaden Pachikouf of North Wyndham and 18-year-old Giovanni Aponte Jr. of Willimantic, were both found to be deceased on scene. Police are saying the accident remains under investigation and any witnesses are encouraged to contact Connecticut State Police Troop D. WINY News Time, 10:06.
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0: Let's take a look at the weather report by meteorologist Bill Jackman. Extreme heat watch begins 10 a.m. Wednesday through 8 p.m. Friday. Today, mostly sunny, high near 85. Tonight, partly cloudy, lows of 60 to 65. Tomorrow, mostly sunny, high near 85. Here at Cargill Falls, it's currently 76 degrees. That's the 10 o'clock report brought to you by Christopher Heights Assisted Living in Webster. I'm Isaac Bean with WINY News.

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0: And welcome back. I really dig that bongo music that we play. It's just kind of gets me in a little groove in the morning. I'm Gary Wilcox. Welcome to the second hour of WINY Community Talk Radio. We're going to go right to the phone lines. Good morning. You're on the air.
1: It's me again.
0: Hello.
1: And Alfie's upset because he's brought two balls into my study. He wants to get out before it gets too hot.
0: He's smarter than most people we know, Charlie.
1: He certainly is. And you got to remember, as Rush Limbaugh is quoted to say, it's the duty of the callers to make the host look good.
0: That's kind of how I operate.
1: That's the only way to operate. And maybe you'll get a house in Palm Beach.
0: Yeah, maybe we could syndicate and go nationwide and become the next somebody of radio. I don't know if I'm as far right as Rush Limbaugh or as far left as other commentators, but maybe a moderate could make it, Charlie. What do you think?
1: It has to be fun. That's the key. Too many talk shows, like those guys, and I don't know if they're still on TIC or something, the right-wing people.
0: Uh-huh.
1: Fun. Everything is as if they're solving the problems of the nation.
0: Yeah.
1: It should be entertaining. Now, I called, I almost talked about socialism, but you had a very serious call last week at the end.
0: Uh-huh.
1: Talking about IQ and race. And that really disturbed me because I thought that whole bugaboo had been put to rest. First, I know he mentioned that the people in
0: Sub-Sahara.
1: Sub-Sahara, okay.
0: Yeah.
1: Did have a written language. Well, neither did my people that came

0: longest time. I'm both French, and I've got my mother's side is English, Jamestown Colony English. And it took the Romans to bring a written language, and the and then the Anglo-Saxon invasion to bring that to the Isles of Britain. But they were able to accomplish great things, just as the people kingdoms were developed in Sub-Sahara Africa. And as to the IQ, they've yet to figure it out, because it's very, there used to be an expression, and I've forgotten the Latin now, that when towns were sprouting up near the end, if you remember during the end of the feudal period, towns began to develop, uh-huh. and they were no longer on the serf system. And so they said the air of the town made you free. And somehow the air of a developed country makes these people that had very low IQs suddenly have higher IQs.
1: That's a very good point. If you took an Englishman back in the days when the English were ruling the world, and you put him in a sub-Saharan environment in Africa, see how long he survives without the help of the indigenous population out there. He'd find they were a lot smarter.
0: That's the other part. We don't know exactly. Just all I know is that that the on the bell curve, the top 5 to 10% perform the same around all the races: doctors, lawyers, plumbers, electricians, talk show hosts.
1: We're at the bottom.
0: No, I gave you the right side of it. We've never been a completely white country. Remember, it wasn't too long ago when Italians weren't considered white.
1: That's right. Everybody came here. Everybody had some duress coming over here.
0: Yeah, and my wife's people were perfect, because her people are pilgrims. And they actually went to work, whereas my people in Jamestown starved. Because they wouldn't go to work, they thought they could just go and pick gold up.
1: Yeah.
0: But that's the serious thing. Now, just on socialism, anybody who calls and is in favor of it, ask them to tell you one successful socialist country.
1: Well, that's somebody, and I can tell you what the first answer will be is China, because China. But China's not a true socialist country or communist country anymore, because they embraced communism.
0: Yeah, it's more like a fascist.
1: And then they embraced capitalism.
0: It's very similar to, and I think, I've forgotten more than what I've learned, I think. But anyway, the philosophers of fascism would say that China is a fascist country.
1: Okay.
0: It has means of production. Maybe in the hands of private individuals, but they're controlled for the benefit of the state.
1: That's a great definition, Charlie.
0: It goes all the way back to my old economics textbook, Samuelson. I don't know if you use Samuelson.
1: Not familiar.
0: But that was the primary when they did have books. One of the first books after Gutenberg's Bible, Samuelson's economic treatise was written, and that was his definition. And of course, he looked at it because Mussolini, who was the progenitor of
1: fascism,
0: came from the Communist Party. They're all socialist movements.
1: I can look at it this way. How'd that work out for Mussolini?
0: It's never worked out well. Right. Just look at Franco's Spain. As long as they stayed a fascist country, they were poor. They're not super rich now, but they've become much more prosperous under a capitalist democratic system.
1: Well, thank you for the examples, Charlie. Much appreciated on the call, and much appreciated with your humor. And you tell Alfie that you're going out with him right now.
0: Oh. Give them, make them happy. It's under my desk right now.
1: All right. Thanks, Charlie.
0: Bye.
1: All right. We are up against a station break. Callers, hang in there. We will get back to you. 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
3: 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And coming July 9th, it's Mindset.

0: And welcome back to the show. We're going right to the phone lines. Good morning. You're on the air.
1: Mr. Gary, good morning to you, sir.
0: How you doing, Mr. Ed?
1: I'm doing okay. Nice day. Nice summer day.
0: Yeah, until we hit like Wednesday and Thursday, right?
1: Well, can it get really hot?
0: Yeah, 100 degrees, they're saying, and all the way through Friday, 8 p.m., and then Saturday is supposed to be in the 90s. So, going to be a good hot 4th of July.
1: Another 3 months, we said, I wish it was warm again. Anyways, yeah. Going back to last week's conversation with the gentleman that was called a racist, I do agree with some of the stuff that he did say. And, you know, let's face it. It was the Europeans that invented everything that they came to the United States. They moved out native people, which wasn't right. But everybody in the world has been conquered at some time or another. And I can remember having a conversation with Paul Kutu years ago, in which case I said, you know, California now is mostly speaking Spanish. And he said, well, he said, maybe that's right because we took California from the Spaniards or the Mexican group of Spaniards. That might be true, but who did they take the land from? So, well, I mean, there's different ways of looking at different things.
0: Yeah.
1: I don't want to be deemed a racist by some of my comments, but the gentleman, you know, I mean, locomotives, automobiles, phones, aircraft, electricity were all developed by European white people. And how far in advance would how many more years would it have taken the native group of people here, Native Americans, to develop all this stuff? It might have been thousands of years later. So we moved pretty fast and we built a strong country.
0: You bring up a point, Ed, that through aggression spreads technology, if that makes any sense to you, because like you just said, sometimes when a group comes in and they're taking over, you know, some would argue the Indians had a great way of life, and I think they did, but unfortunately, people came into this country and they spread across the West bringing their way of life, and there was more of them than the Indians, and their technology was better. It doesn't mean the way of life is better. It just means that you're going to live by the conquering group's rules.
1: Well, you know what? The Native Americans, I have deep respect for Native Americans because they treated the land and even animals. They didn't. They used what they needed, and they knew how to harvest. And so, I mean, they were a very, very great group of people. I mean, but as far as technology, if it was still without any European influence in this country, would we still be back in those days, or would we have the technology that we have now that makes life a lot more easier?
0: You've heard.
1: And you know what? I've always heard the criticism. This country was founded on white Christian conservative males, and it's been white Christian conservative males all these years. But hello, isn't that what made this country great? That's where we became a great country. Now, I'm not saying everything was perfect, but that is what made our country great.
0: And I'm going to add into that, you know, that's where, you know, a lot of these things started. But the other thing that makes America great is there's got to be room for everybody at the table, and that's in the Declaration of Independence. That's in those documents. And like you say, I mean, our history is our history. You know, you could say Alexander Graham Bell didn't invent the telephone. It was invented by an Italian guy. You know, we can argue off on those tangents, and there's probably validity to a lot of those arguments. But by and large, the people that came, the people that wanted to improve the situations here, always did it through technology. There was a very wealthy man, and I can't remember his name. I'm sure one of the callers will remember. He controlled all of the lighting and heating for all places. They sold I think it was some kind of oil or something, and kerosene maybe, or something along those lines. And then when electricity came in, his business, he lost a whole lot of business. You know, even the wealthy get caught in technology and change and different conquering ideas, if you will, if that makes sense to you.
1: But, you know, the new immigrants coming in now seem like they want to change, make their major influence in this country to change.
0: To import their culture?
1: For the better. They're changing culture, they're changing language, and, you know, it may be for the better for them, but not so much for the people.
0: You want to better everybody around you. And,
1: you know,
0: and
1: Japan, I look at Japan and I say, they do not encourage immigration. They absolutely would not take in illegal immigration because they have a culture and they don't want it upset. You know, they don't want it upset. I know that's going to sound racist.
0: No, I've experienced that, Ed.
1: It's not PC here, you know. It's really what's happening.
0: No, I agree. It does happen. Japan silently is there. I think they've caught up to the rest of the world to that degree. But when I was there, I was in the bowels of different cities being a Marine. And when I had time, I would go down to the, I was a champion wrestler. So I switched over to judo over there, and I was dating an Okinawan Japanese girl, and some people thought it was great. You know, they would say, oh, that's cute, whatever English, broken English, and other people would call me Gaijin, barbarian kind
1: of. With the reflection of World War II, you know, and Nagasaki, they look at us as evil. I'm sure that generation it's the same thing with the generations now. I mean, we always hear about Southern symbols, statues, whatever. And you know what? That's all going to die in time, because as this country turns from white to brown, sooner or later, somewhere down the line, all those statues will be erased, and history will begin at another date for this country. It'll be 100 years from now, you probably won't even know this country.
0: Yeah, they'll pull out a recording of some of the shows and maybe this radio station and say, what was the big deal? Because everybody will have assimilated differently. And the world seems to be coming more one with all this technology. However, countries still want to remain sovereign. So we'll see how that goes, Ed. But thank you very much for the call. Very enlightening.
1: All right. Have a good day, Gary.
0: You too, Ed. Bye. All right. We're going to go right to the next caller. Good morning. You're on the air.
2: Good morning again.
0: Good morning, Mr. Sarge.
2: Hey, Ed's been going on a good point. One of the things that I would love to hear are the examples that make Donald Trump a dictator, because he's far from it.
0: You mean as far as you know, the left saying that he's a dictator and he's a king kind of thing, like the No Kings rally? You're in that area.
2: You got it.
0: Okay.
2: The No Kings rally, which is funded by the Chinese. I mean,
0: you have facts on that? You have citations on that, Sarge?
2: Actually, Fox News today had a nice little article where Goldman Sachs is investigating the individual that runs it, and he was initially here in the United States. But Goldman Sachs is going to cooperate with the federal probe into Neville Roy Singham, who is the American who is helping fund these through the Chinese government. And that article is on Fox News right now. And been on other news, such as Ground News.
0: Interesting. And you know what's funny is there's so much news out there, and there's so many shenanigans going on both sides that you can't even keep up with it at all. And
2: no, people
0: tend to choose a side, Sarge, left or right.
2: Yeah.
0: There's a lot of people that are more coming back to the middle as they see that both extremes are not good for the country. And I hope that stays. And I hope we don't just all turn to socialism, if you will. But,
2: You got 13 Democrats that have now turned their backs on that far left. And are now starting to work more with the Republican Party because they don't like what they see.
0: Yeah. I hope they come to compromise.
2: Oh, me too. You know, maybe we can get something started where they actually work together.
0: Yeah. That, when's the last time that happened? Was it Newt Gingrich and Bill Clinton and Al Gore, that era? Is
2: Yes, that era.
0: That's the only one that I can see. But look, but you know, you got to look at that era. You can say, if you like Bill Clinton or hate Bill Clinton, I voted for him the second time because the economy was flourishing. They had deficit spending under control. Newt Gingrich was demanding things on his side. Bill Clinton demanding things. And those guys found a way to work stuff out and move the country forward.
2: Yeah, I voted for him too. So
0: what a concept, huh?
2: Yeah, what a concept. I don't vote party. I'm an independent. I don't vote party, but I like to have the answers before I vote for somebody, which is why I like it when candidates come knocking at my door, because I always, you know, like to pose the questions of, what is a living wage? You want to jack it up too high, ends up like California where businesses go out of business because they got
0: how many hamburger places have gone out of business because he raised that minimum wage up and they couldn't afford it. And the people from different areas, if it wasn't a well-to-do town, they could no longer go there because a hamburger was like $18 just for the burger or something. And it was outrageous.
2: Yeah. You know, you hear the other thing of, you know, you got to tax the rich so that, you know, they're paying their share. Well, their share for the top 1% equivalents to 46%, somewhere around in there, of the income tax collected, and that's from the IRS. And, I mean, I always have questions for any of the candidates when they come knocking at my door.
0: You just brought up a good point. I think I alluded to it earlier, Sarge, where I said, you know, the thing is when you mess with the billionaires too much, they'll pay taxes. They've got the money. It doesn't squeeze them, and they pay a predominant share of a lot of the taxes. But the difference with those people is when you start hiking everything up on them, they pack up and move. They can as easily stay in Connecticut as they can in England or Spain or wherever they want to go. They can just pack up and move. And they'll go because when you're talking in the billions of dollars, when you raise stuff up, all of a sudden they're paying billions of dollars. And that's not being a good steward of their money is what they feel. And you know, they've worked hard for it, and they've set up this entire network. So you can overpace the taxes on the wealthy, and that's just going to leave the economic areas in ruin more than anything.
2: Yeah. I mean, some of them have already said, you know, why are you treating us unfairly compared to everybody else?
0: Yeah, if some,
2: and, you know, they got a point.
0: And if somebody has some facts, they can look it up in New York, how many people have left since Mamdani has come in. I don't know what that answer is, and it really hasn't been that long. It might be premature for that. Or maybe very well-to-do people are relocating to the city. I don't know. That's a question. You know, that's a question. I don't want to state a fact for one side, not knowing what the truth is there, so people can do a little bit of research. But Sarge, thank you very much for the call. Much appreciated. All right, we're going to take a quick station break, and we will be back. 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
0: And welcome back. We're going right to the phone lines. Good morning. You're on the air.
6: Hey.
0: Hey.
6: How's it going?
0: It's going. It's Monday and it's going.
6: Why isn't Connecticut at that big party on the mall? You know, they have a bunch of states, and how come our state isn't there?
0: I think it's just political. I think it's a political stance by our state.
6: But that's not right.
0: No, I think they should be there because the nation at 250 should be honored outside of all political differences. And where we got to today is because of political differences. So they're not even celebrating what got us here. Both sides of the aisle banter. So that's a good question for me, and one that doesn't sit too well with me. I think we should be there as well.
6: Weren't we part of the 13 colonies or something? Doesn't Connecticut care what we have to offer?
0: One would think. You're bringing up the questions that people want to know about. And I thought it was only seven states other than Connecticut that weren't participating.
6: Oh, and about 10 of them.
0: Yeah, they said, and somebody said as high as 13. So I don't know. Those are facts we can fact check. But I don't know. I honestly do think that it is just political, and we don't stand for what this president stands for, and we don't espouse his views.
6: Right.
0: So we're not going to attend, and that'll be a snub to you, but I think it's a snub to people in Connecticut.
6: That ain't what the people in Connecticut want. Windham County, we're the only rednecks in the state. Isn't that great?
0: Well, I think Windham County and even all along the eastern board over here, I think we're a little different. I think we have our own style of life, our own way of looking at things. Because when you head down, you know, to Stamford area and Danbury, and it's a lot. There's a lot more people. You're more connected to New York and that influence. There's bigger businesses. There's a lot more of them. A lot more people. You know, it's a whole different. We're in a whole different world up here.
6: Right, right. You cross the river, and then it all changes.
0: Yeah, and I'm surprised politicians ever even come across the river over here because the population is not big. I mean, you could have a governor. What do we have, 169 towns? You could have a governor that wins like 158 towns, and the other guy wins the big cities where all the population is, and he becomes governor.
6: Right.
0: You know, so is Connecticut well represented on that level? I've had somebody ask me that question and say, well, Connecticut's a popular vote thing, so it is what it is. I mean, I don't know, and I don't know about this thing on the mall, and I don't know why they're not participating. But I will say this, in fairness to them not going, Donald Trump can turn anything into a MAGA thing or about himself, and a lot of people tune him out. People that voted for him, they're like, you know, I like a lot of the things he did and does, but I don't want to listen to him on the news 24/7. Don't want to listen to him soliloquy on. But that still is not a reason not to participate in the 250th.
6: Well, them other people, they never talked to us. They all said he was okay and everything.
0: Yeah.
6: Trump's right out there telling them, you know, it's too bad people are so greedy and so crooked, and it's amazing.
0: Yeah, it is. And that's a good question, and I think a lot more people have, and maybe somebody who is left-leaning could give us a shout in and say what the reasons are, at least give their description. But thank you very much for the call.
6: Maybe the governor can call us.
0: There we go.
6: Have a good day. Bye.
0: Bye-bye. All right, we're going to take another caller here. Good morning. You're on the air.
7: Good morning again.
0: Good morning.
7: Now, as far as the rich needs to pay more taxes, remember, tax the rich to feed the poor, build their art, rich no more. You and I went over the numbers on a percentage basis. Remember, it was the corporate income tax, but it was also corporate income tax coupled with the personal income tax. And when I said the and when I had the tax rate, I think it was up to 70. It was in the 70s. Okay, I forgot one substantial portion to that, particularly if you lived in the state of in the city of New York. That I forgot to put in the additional 4.5% more on top end earners in New York City. So whatever the number was, as bad as it was, you know, bumped that up even further. Right? But, you know, Newsom, now, right, the millionaire's tax did make the ballot, okay, a ballot question in California for the upcoming election. Believe it or not, Gavin Newsom is against the billionaire's tax in Connecticut, in California. Yeah. But, right, he wants a federal millionaire's tax.
0: Well, I saw that.
7: What? You saw that?
0: Yep, I did.
7: Okay. So then it becomes that if it's his state and his state alone, what you were saying is true. People with money can flee from one state to another. But if it's a federal billionaire's tax, a millionaire's tax, okay, There's no advantage living in one state or the other.
0: I'm gonna go off on a tangent here. So if you have that tax nationwide and they can't move from state to state, they go out of country. And if they've got that much money and they go out of country, guess what's probably going with them? Their industries. Whatever they do, they can afford to rebuild, relocate, and do what they need to do. And that's not good for the growth of America. You know,
7: I know that, but you know, we're level-headed, rational. Okay.
0: Yeah.
7: Sorry, I didn't mean to cut you off.
0: No, that's okay. But you're hitting it right on the head. You know, a little bit of common sense here. We want people to pay taxes. So my advice would try to close some of the loopholes, maybe not all, but some of them, and generate a little bit more money that way. And I don't think the billionaires are going to say, well, I'm up and out of here because I got to pay another 112 grand in this tax or that tax. But when you start climbing up and it starts to really cut into their personal wealth and whatnot, they're like I say, they're going to move. And if it's a national thing, they'll move out of country.
7: Every, quote, loophole, okay, and I use that term loosely, right, that was inserted into the tax code, okay, was inserted there for a specific reason to appease a specific constituency, both on the left and on the right.
0: And so I'm sure it had to do with campaign funds.
7: Okay. But, you know, this is what I like. On this proposal in California, right, the state proposal, right, California is promoting a one-time 5% tax. Now, if you believe it's one time, I have a bridge to sell you. Remember, we are still paying the 3% communication tax that was imposed upon the luxury of a telephone after the Spanish-American War. All right? And it was specifically imposed to pay for the cost of the Spanish-American War. Now, this one-time 5% tax, the revenues raised will cover the deficits of past spending orgies and then allow for more programs to be created. And when it does occur, that's going to be again in another shortfall basis. Then what do we have to do? We have to tax again. Well, then it's no longer a one time.
0: Yeah,
7: don't try to pull the wool over my eyes. And you know what? You want to talk about socialists in New York? I'm running out of time today. I'll have that ready to go for tomorrow.
0: All right, and then yeah, let's check to see if there's been any successful socialist countries, and let's see what the average standard of living is. If you can do all that, Toothpick, that would save my staff of 12 here from having to delve into that. All right, thank you very much for calling.
7: See ya, bye-bye.
0: All right, to the next caller. Good morning, you're on the air.
8: Hey, Gary, it's Renee from Thompson.
0: Hey, Renee.
8: How are you?
0: I'm good, it's Monday.
8: Okay. Yeah, I know, oh yeah. Too funny. But I'm inside in air conditioning, so outside, not so bad. I mean, not so good, anyway. So anyway, Charlie cracks me up. I have to, you know, this is why I'm not calling for this, but Charlie cracks me up with his little dog, Alfie. I realized Alfie, I always thought Alfie was a female. He's a boy. So anyway, that being said, and Mr. Toothpick, you're very intelligent, and when I call you, please pick up. So, but that's not even what I'm calling for. So getting back to, I was a young mom in 1991, and I can remember Governor Rowland. Governor Weicker.
0: Yeah.
8: In 91, it's like he was infiltrating the Connecticut State income tax, and I'm like, I'm sitting there going like, okay, so Mass had, I don't even know if Rhode Island had it, but I knew Mass had a state tax, whatever, and income tax, whatever. And I'm like, I remember saying this when he said this in 1991, Governor Weicker, oh, we're going to infiltrate, you know, Connecticut state tax, you know, but it's only going to be temporary. And I said to my husband, and I sound like my father, mark my words, back in the day, my father would say, mark my days, okay? And you, I can tell you are like in my same realm, whatever. And mark my words, I should say. And I said to my husband, I said, yeah, if they ever get, you know, an income tax in Connecticut, it's going to stay. It's going to stay because, you know, Governor.
0: That was the thought, yeah. Yeah.
8: Yeah, it was only going to be, he said it was only going to be temporary. And I said, yes, that's not going to happen. Mark my words, God rest my father's soul, yay. But did it ever go away? That was like 1991. I was a new mom. My son was like a year old. And I remember we were trying to, like, make ends meet. Here we go, another, a few words, you know, back in the day. And I said to my husband, I said, if he infiltrates that, it gets in, it's not going to be temporary. Mark my words. Did it ever go away? This is now
0: 2006. Weicker was blamed for that, doing that. But he didn't, but the budget was so far out of whack.
8: It was. I understood that.
0: He had to do something, and basically, yes, what that tax was, if you earn a lot of money, you're going to pay more in taxes, and I remember him some of his speeches. I believe it was something, you know, it's the fairest tax that we can come up to. We've got to balance the budget, and once the budget is balanced, this
8: we're
0: should go right.
8: No, and it never, and I just, yeah, go ahead.
0: And it never got balanced, I don't think, and it wasn't balanced for quite a long time.
8: Nope, and it's still probably not balanced. No, actually, my husband.
0: Now, Lamont has done okay with that. They got that, if you recall, during COVID, I think right after COVID, Connecticut got a bunch of money from the feds, and I think that helped solve it, and I can say that I think Lamont is doing a good job being a steward with that money, because I think that would look pretty bad and the other reason for that is it would look pretty bad if everything's cured and then while you're governor, you go right back into it. So
8: right. Correct. And it's really funny because I'm a Republican. I used to be an independent, but now I used to be a Democrat. Then I went to the middle of the road and now I have to say I'm a Republican and I'm proud to say that, you know, and the reason being is because, I see how Democrats and the independents and more Democrats, waste money. They just are always wasting money. And so actually, our governor's doing a really good job. Even though he's a Democrat, I think he's a really good governor. I mean, I have to say that. So
0: he seems to be doing fine, as everything that I can see, minus the tree controversy over there.
8: Yeah,
0: you know.
8: Okay, yeah, I understand that, but my point being, it's like I was brought up in a Democratic home. My father, oh my gosh, my father. I always say, I think you keep hearing me reiterate this. I lived in the Archie Bunker home. You know, my sister was Meathead. Archie was my father, who was a Republican, and my sister and I was just kind of like idiots with the and we just like watched my sister and my father banter back and forth in like 1968, because she was in college at that point. And they just, they would just banter back and forth. And I'm like, I would just watch. And I, you know, Gary, I didn't even realize, I was only 6 years old at the time. I didn't even realize. Now I got what they were saying. Now
0: right.
8: I get it. I didn't back then.
0: Do you think,
8: I was 6 years old,
0: that show was written by a bunch of liberals and were trying to make the Republican Party, because I think Archie was Republican,
8: he was, yes,
0: you know, but Archie looked more like a Democrat with his life. He was a worker. He was, you know, he had a little correct. House, and so I that even confused me. I'm just not sure what Archie really was, and if that show was written by a bunch of people from the left, progressives.
8: Well, Norman Lear. I mean, I don't know who Norman Lear was, what his like political beliefs were, but just back in the day, like I said, I was like 6-7 years old, and I was like, my father, and I know my father was definitely a Republican, and like I said, I don't even know what that was when I was 6 years old, but my sister would come home, she was the hippy-dippy, you know, girl from college, whatever, and they would go at it, and it's like, I would just like, it was like reenacted. I would just see this. Now I realize that, but yeah, I don't know.
0: Interesting.
8: Seriously. So,
0: do you think your sister being a hippie is equivalent to the socialist emerging, some of the young socialists emerging, because it's different than what the elders in society do or what their parents did? And do you think there's a comparison there, or is it just socialism is just a completely separate thing, or is it just young people and disgruntled people flocking towards socialism?
8: Okay, so that being said, my sister, she moved out to California. She lived in Boston, and then now she lives in, like, San Rafael, which is, like, 10 miles above San Francisco, whatever, what have you. She, I think, it's really funny, because she was, like, really a Democrat, but whatever you're going to think. She was like meathead, that's all I can say. And now being she has a daughter, I mean, who is, like, 30 years old now, and her views changed when she had a child. And she is, like I said, she's living in California. She's still a Democrat or whatever, middle of the road.
0: Yep.
8: But I think her views have come over to the Republican side, because she realizes that you can't spend more money than you have, you know, and the Democrats did that.
0: Right, right.
8: And back in the day, that she was like, she was a meathead. I'm sorry, she was a meathead. I'm sorry. But we can converse right now, and I'm the baby of the family, and she's the oldest, and we can converse right now, and she'll tell me. She said, and she adopted her daughter from China. And she was all for, like, you know, liberal, you know, being liberal and democratic, whatever. And then what happened was, when she adopted my niece, she found out that things are not so nice when you have to fight for your daughter, you know. And there was things that my niece had to get, because she was of foreign descent, whatever. And my sister could not get funds for her. And she changed her voice.
0: Well, that's it. And you know, your circumstances change, and so do people's political ideas. But great call, Renee. Thank you very much.
8: Thank you, Gary. You have a great day.
0: You too.
8: Okay. Bye-bye.
0: All right. We are going to take a break. Callers, hang in there, and we will get back to you. 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
0: Welcome back. We're going right to the phone lines. Good morning, you're on the air.
16: Hey, good morning again.
0: Good morning, Paul.
16: Is there someplace on topic to talk about J.D.'s visit to the
0: Paul, you can talk about anything you want. You probably got about 4.5-5 minutes.
16: Oh, yeah. So, this scandal, I mean, we lived through this in a way. I mean, I wasn't familiar with what happened under the Nixon administration. However, some people actually went to jail, unlike the Trump administration. So, the scandal, there's a couple of different reasons why. The distrust in government was so high that the lawmakers had to do something about it, prompted Congress to pass a series of measures.
0: Now, let me back up. What specific event, again, Paul? Just can you run that by me again? What specific event are you talking about?
16: Oh, I did mention Nixon and then J.D.'s visit to the Nixon Library. So part of the scandal was War Powers Resolution, which we know the Trump administration doesn't follow. New campaign finance rules, but since then, we've had a couple of major cases that have opened up the electoral process. So the other thing, budget procedures, the creation of a budget office, we know some of that's been cut under the administration. So, yes, this is a critical call, and it has to do with J.D.'s glorification. Vance, who's been acknowledged in the past in a conspiracy theorist, blamed Nixon's downfall on the deep state. So we've got election conspiracy, deep state conspiracy, and the Republicans actually are asking the public to trust them. So that's kind of my question is, how can, people who know the information vote for someone or support a party, and there are some Republicans coming over, by the way, in some key votes. Elizabeth Sanders' bill was unbelievable, and the president threatened to, veto it despite the override. They have plenty of votes, and it has to do with housing reform. So that's another hot-button issue of the youth. They want this. So, of course, our fearless leader, number two, Vance, is out in a book tour, Communion, his conversion to, and it's Peter Paul Day in the Catholic faith. And by the way, look up, look up how continuation of the primate, right? These people are, this is the supreme from
0: the continuation from Peter of the primate. I'm sorry, you're losing me on that.
16: Okay, that's a dictionary word, and it might be. I mean, words matter. I mean, you can have one letter off on a word, and it would change the whole meaning, the context.
0: That's
16: everything.
0: Right. That's right, and it can put somebody in jail for a lot of years too, right?
16: Well, that happens a lot, but so never mind the off on the tangent. So the issue is, like I said, the administration officials coming out and admitting their playbook. So it's up to the people to either choose one way or the other. But the propaganda is locked in. We don't have the safeguards like the Europeans do as far as protecting their elections against foreign interference. And that's a flaw for many reasons. Maybe one of your other guests would like to elaborate. Where's Charlie when you need him?
0: Well, Charlie, unfortunately, we're going to be out of time. But
16: yeah. Well,
0: but he can answer
16: you
0: that.
16: Chad, I didn't get. In all fairness, I didn't get that memo.
0: What
16: from
0: memo was
16: last call?
0: What memo
16: Everybody
0: was
16: else,
0: that?
16: All the other callers got the memo, but I didn't get the memo and what to talk about and what not to talk about. And trying to control
0: the
16: narrative.
0: They're going to have to do a better job scripting you in on all this, huh?
16: Oh, yeah. Well, we'll have to screen you more.
0: That's it. Screen me more and make sure my words don't reach the public.
16: I know. My pen is, you know, what they say.
0: Yeah, I know.
16: Yeah. And it's the mouth because we have technology that can transport.
0: Yeah, and of course, if you vent in private, it's okay. But if you vent in public, you're in trouble. That's how it is. And
16: both sides of the aisle.
0: Yeah,
16: libertarian values.
0: That's how it is.
16: Not communist. How come you're not throwing around communists? I mean, because when other people start depicting a whole group of people as communists or Nazis, guess what? That's when bloody things happen. And this is what people are afraid of on the left, irrational thinking, who are not.
0: I tend also to lump communism with socialism. It's different. And you know, in its entirety, but some of the core roots run the same in both terms there. But you're going to have to give us another call tomorrow in the first hour,
16: oh,
0: Paul.
16: Yeah, much, well, thank you, much, Gary. Yeah, have a pleasant day. You know, pleasant week too.
0: You as well. All right, we are up against it. Isaac Bean coming in, giving us all the local news. You're going to listen to some AP News, and thanks for all the calls, and believe it, these calls are spread out all over Connecticut. It's not just a bunch of guys in one room scripting things out. These are calls from legitimate people in our area, and you need to participate as well. Thank you for tuning in.
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18: The Supreme Court is rejecting President Trump's push to toss out a $5 million verdict against him in a sexual abuse case. The AP's Sagar Magani has the story.
19: A jury found Trump sexually abused writer E. Jean Carroll in New York during the mid-90s and later defamed her. He's denied it.
20: I have no idea who this woman is.
19: And his lawyers argued the trial judge should not have allowed testimony from two other women who accused Trump of sexual abuse decades ago. The Supreme Court has declined to take up the case, a decision that comes about 2 years after it granted Trump broad immunity from criminal prosecution. Sagar Magani, Washington.
18: The Supreme Court ruled Federal Reserve Governor Lisa Cook can remain in her job for now. Last year, President Trump accused Cook of mortgage fraud.
20: But no, she seems to have had an infraction, and she can't have an infraction, especially that infraction, because she's in charge of, if you think about it, mortgages, and we need people that are 100% above board.
18: Cook denies the allegations. The Supreme Court also dramatically expanded presidential power, upholding President Trump's firings of the heads of independent federal agencies. The lone exception is Lisa Cook. The Supreme Court is rejecting a Republican-led attack on state laws that allow the counting of late-arriving mail ballots. On social media, President Trump says Iran requested a meeting that would happen tomorrow in Qatar, but Iran says nothing's scheduled. A strong aftershock rattled Venezuela as rescue workers raced to find survivors. Firefighter Clayder Carrillo says, sadly, when you pursue this career, you prepare yourself for this. But what the textbooks say is one thing, and reality is another. This is what gives us the motivation to keep going. The Venezuelan government reports more than 1,400,000 deaths from the quakes. This is AP News.
21: I'm Isaac Bean with WINY News. The Colonial Planning and Zoning Commission will hold a special meeting tonight to continue its review of a proposed 1.29 million square foot warehousing and distribution center on Westcott Road. The meeting begins at 7 p.m. in the Town Hall Meeting Room and will be conducted in a hybrid format, with the public also able to watch live on the Town of Killingley's Facebook page. Tonight's session is for presentations and discussions only, with no votes scheduled. The proposal submitted by Ryan Companies U.S. Inc. calls for construction of the distribution facility on 556-acre assemblage between I-395, Westcott Road, and Mashinduck Road, Approximately 340 acres would be developed, while the plan includes a 76-acre conservation easement and the transfer of about 216 acres to the town of Killingley for permanent conservation. Commission members are expected to hear from legal counsel regarding intervener status, followed by questions from commissioners. The applicant will then present the proposal before responding to questions. Consultants from Ty and Bond, serving as the town's third-party reviewer, will also present their findings and answer questions. The application remains pending because the Inland Wetlands and Watercourses Commission has closed its public hearing but has not yet issued a decision. As a result, the Planning and Zoning Commission cannot act on the application until at least July 20th. The forecast is predicting 100 degrees on Thursday in WINY. Ask organizer Bruce Hay how that will affect the Danielson Veterans Coffee House Food Share events.
1: I'll take it over freezing any day. And we have enough volunteers. What we'll do is we'll just cycle people through, you know, work for a half hour, go sit down for 10 minutes.
21: Hay says he's expecting a good variety of food to be distributed on Thursday.
1: But what I have going in the banana boxes this week, I have cereal, baby food snacks, Twizzlers, mac and cheese, romaine noodles, pasta, and miscellaneous groceries, a bottle of lime juice. I've got instant coffee, waffle snacks, and I got proteins and fruit smoothies, apple juice in boxes, apple juice in bottles, applesauce, peanuts, and beans. And every box we're getting a bottle of vitamins, probably some frozen stuff from Midwest, and I get produce from Connecticut Food Share.
21: The Danielson Veterans Coffeehouse First Thursday of the Month Free Food Share will begin drive-through distribution at 9:30 a.m. on Thursday, July 2nd at the Farmers Market Pavilion, 18 Kennedy Drive in Putnam. Everyone is welcome. A Pomfret woman was arrested for operating under the influence after she allegedly crashed her vehicle into the Pomfret Wine and Spirits last Monday, according to Connecticut State Police. On Monday, June 22nd, at approximately 4:40 p.m., crews from the Pomfret Fire Department and troopers from Troop D responded to reports of a car versus building accident at 640 Pomfret Street. According to the police report, an Acura TLX being operated by 50-year-old Shannon Lamarchi of Pomfret was attempting to park in the parking lot of the Pomfret Wine and Spirits. Police say as Lamarchi began parking her vehicle in front of the building, for an unknown reason, she failed to stop and collided with the building. As a result of the accident, the building sustained minor damage to its exterior, but had numerous broken alcoholic beverage containers on the interior of the building. Lamarchi was found to be at fault and was arrested for operating under the influence of alcohol or drugs and unsafe movement of a motor vehicle. Lamarchi was released on bond and is scheduled to appear.

you can count on us to play your favorites, and we are playing some great music to kick off a work week, that Monday motivation that you need. This is Avicii.

0: Not to brag, but we won't charge a monthly fee to listen to your favorite songs. And we plan to keep it that way. 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

0: great song. That is Alex Warren and Ordinary. Now, what are you doing so far this summer? I just did a little mini girls trip to Charleston. That was super fun. Visiting this historic city was a blast. Isn't that fun? And right now, there's a lot of energy with everyone celebrating the 250th anniversary of this country on Saturday. So lots of fireworks celebrations going on, lots of drone shows. The list is long. You're going to have to make that decision of what you'd like to do this coming weekend.
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6: Windham County Weather. The forecast for northeastern Connecticut, an extreme heat watch begins 10 o'clock Wednesday morning through 8 p.m. on Friday. Mostly sunny for today, high of 85, partly cloudy, low 60s tonight, and tomorrow mostly sunny, 85. On Wednesday, mostly sunny, hot 95. Thursday, mostly sunny, hot 100, and more sun, more heat Friday. Temperatures 95 to 100. Saturday, 4th of July, partly sunny afternoon thunderstorms, 90 to 95. 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This is WINY meteorologist Bill Jack with it.
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0: Moves like a Jagger. That is great music from Maroon 5. 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Some of you are doing that on this Monday, about 25% of you. 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
7: The forecast for northeastern Connecticut: an extreme heat watch begins 10 o'clock Wednesday morning through 8 p.m. on Friday. Mostly sunny for today, high of 85, partly cloudy, low 60s tonight, and tomorrow mostly sunny, 85. On Wednesday, mostly sunny, hot 95. Thursday, mostly sunny, hot 100, and more sun, more heat Friday, temperatures 95 to 100. Saturday, 4th of July, partly sunny afternoon thunderstorms, 90 to 95. 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This is WINY meteorologist Bill Jack with it.
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10: Yes. This is going to be good.
11: Awesome. I can't even remember the last time I was at a concert.
10: I know. It's been like ages.
12: Man, I can't believe you got tickets.
11: Yeah, Josh, you the man. You were the man. 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

0: So good. That is music from Sia and Unstoppable. You might be feeling unstoppable on this Monday, and maybe you have a long weekend coming up because it is 4th of July weekend. So many celebrations, so much to do. Lots of drone shows happening this year. I'm reading about that too in different states because of fire hazards, but those are becoming super popular, and I can see why. Coming up, music from Justin Timberlake and Charlie Puth.
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1: AP News, I'm Ed Donahue. The Supreme Court is dramatically expanding presidential power in a highly anticipated ruling. The AP's Sagar Magani has the story.
2: The High Court is upholding President Trump's firings of independent federal agency chiefs, with one major exception: the Federal Reserve. The justices say Fed Governor Lisa Cook can stay on the job as she fights the president's bid to fire her over mortgage fraud allegations. During January's oral arguments in her case, Justice Brett Kavanaugh worried letting Cook be fired would be precedent for incoming presidents to can their predecessors' appointments.
3: What goes around comes around.
2: Kavanaugh was among those ruling 5-4 against firing Cook, but in a separate 6-3 ruling, the conservative majority did away with the High Court's unanimous decision 91 years ago that limited when presidents can fire independent agency board members, despite federal laws requiring cause for dismissals. Sagar Magani, Washington.
1: President Trump was rejected by the Supreme Court in his push to throw out a jury's finding. He sexually abused writer E. Jean Carroll at a New York City department store in the mid-90s and later defamed her. The Supreme Court ruled states can count late-arriving mailed ballots, rejecting a challenge from President Trump. The Supreme Court says it will consider Arizona voting laws passed in the wake of the 2020 election that impose proof of citizenship requirements for voter registration and regular purging of state voter rolls. Police say a shooting at a youth welfare facility in northern Germany has left 6 people dead. The suspected shooter has been arrested. 5 people, 4 women and 1 man, died at the scene of the shooting in Stade. Former NBA players Malik Beasley and Ed Davis have been indicted in the latest round of charges in the government's gambling investigation. This is AP News.
4: I am Sydney Zagalella with WINY News, brought to you by Centerville Bank. A Pomfret woman was arrested for operating under the influence after she allegedly crashed her vehicle into the Pomfret Wine and Spirits last Monday, according to Connecticut State Police. On Monday, June 22nd, at approximately 4:40 p.m., crews from the Pomfret Fire Department and troopers from Troop D responded to reports of a car versus building accident at 640 Pomfret Street. According to the police report, an Acura being operated by 50-year-old Shannon Lamarchi of Pomfret was attempting to park in the parking lot of the Pomfret Wine and Spirits. Police say as Lamarchi began parking her vehicle in front of the building, for an unknown reason, she failed to stop and collided with the building. As a result of the accident, the building sustained minor damage to its exterior, but had numerous broken alcoholic beverage containers on the interior of the building. Lamarchi was found to be at fault and was arrested for operating under the influence of alcohol or drugs and unsafe movement of a motor vehicle. Lamarchi was released on a bond and is scheduled to appear at Danielson Superior Court on July 6th at 9 a.m. There are no injuries reported at this time. The forecast is predicting 100 degrees on Thursday, and WINY asked organizer Bruce Hay how that will affect the Danielson Veterans Coffee House food share event.
5: I'll take it over freezing any day. And we have enough volunteers. What we'll do is we'll just cycle people through, you know, work for a half hour, go sit down for 10 minutes.
4: Hay says he's expecting a good variety of food to be distributed on Thursday.
5: But what I have going in the banana boxes this week, I have cereal, baby food snacks, Twizzlers, mac and cheese, romaine noodles, pasta, and miscellaneous groceries. A bottle of lime juice. I've got instant coffee, waffle snacks, and I got proteins and fruit smoothies, apple juice in boxes, apple juice in bottles, applesauce, peanuts, and beans. And every box we're getting a bottle of vitamins, probably some frozen stuff from Midwest, and I get produce from Connecticut Food Share.
4: The Danielson Veterans Coffee House First Thursday of the Month Free Food Share will begin drive-through distribution at 9:30 a.m. on Thursday, July 2nd at the Farmers Market Pavilion, 18 Kennedy Drive in Putnam. Everyone is welcome. And the Killingly Planning and Zoning Commission will hold a special meeting tonight to continue its review of a proposed 1.29 million square foot warehousing and distribution center on Westcott Road. The meeting begins at 7 p.m. in the Town Hall Meeting Room and will be conducted in a hybrid format. It will be available to watch live on the Town of Killingley's Facebook page. Tonight's session is for presentations and discussion only, with no votes scheduled. The proposal submitted by Rhine Companies U.S. Incorporated calls for the construction of the distribution facility on a 556-acre assemblage between I-395, Westcott Road, and Mashantuck Road. Commission members are expected to hear from legal counsel regarding intervener status, followed by questions from commissioners. The applicant will then present the proposal before responding to questions. Consultants from Ty and Bond, serving as the town's third-party reviewer, will also present their findings and answer questions. The application remains pending because the Inland Wetlands and Watercourses Commission has closed its public hearing but has not yet issued a decision. As a result, the Planning and Zoning Commission cannot act on the application until at least July 20th. WINY News Time, 12:06.
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There's a good chance by the end of this week, or at least by the end of this month, that Taylor Swift will be a Mrs. Will it be Mr. and Mrs. Travis Kelce by the end of the week? We're not sure. There's lots of rumors flying around. It's exciting anyway. Here she is now with The Fate of Ophelia.

0: Levitating. It's a fun one. That is Dua Lipa and Levitating. Love singing along with that one on a Monday. I'm Andrea Jackson. We've got the latest in tech trends. I've been talking about this. Just when you think you didn't think that the computer could get any faster, IBM unveils the world's first sub-1 nanometer chip technology. And this is expected to enable significantly more power computers with a corresponding energy increase. So it's a lot of details here. This just seems to be multiplying like every other week. Amazing. That is the latest in tech trends. We will have more tomorrow. 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
7: The forecast for northeastern Connecticut, an extreme heat watch begins 10 o'clock Wednesday morning through 8 p.m. on Friday. Mostly sunny for today, high of 85, partly cloudy, low 60s tonight, and tomorrow mostly sunny, 85. On Wednesday, mostly sunny, hot 95. Thursday, mostly sunny, hot 100, and more sun, more heat Friday. Temperatures 95 to 100. Saturday, 4th of July, partly sunny afternoon thunderstorms, 90 to 95. 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
9: Tuesday, the Danielson Veterans Coffee House will meet at the Putnam Elks, Edmund Street in Putnam. A hot breakfast is served at 8:30 a.m. and the meeting starts at 9:15. 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Wednesday, Defenders of Charity monthly dinner will be held at the American Legion, 17 Thompson Hill Road in North Grosvenordale. 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The Brooklyn Historical Society Museum, 25 Canterbury Road in Brooklyn, will be open from 1 to 5 p.m. Wednesday. Admission is free. Thursday, Killingly Parks and Recreation Department presents the free summer concert series at Davis Park in Danielson from 6 to 8 p.m. This week is the O-Tones. The Danielson Veterans Food Share will be held at the Farmers Market Pavilion, 18 Kennedy Drive in Putnam at 10 a.m. Thursday. All are welcome. That's what's happening. You're up to date from WINY, 1350 a.m. and 97.1 FM.
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0: Great music from George Michael and Father Figure. How about some of the ugliest cars? I'm reading about this. You may or may not agree, but the Tesla Cybertruck, yeah, kind of looks like a trash can. We can all agree. The Toyota Prius, although I've seen a newer one of those, and it's a little sleeker, not so bad. And what a great car, right? And the Nissan Cube, I looked this one up. They were a little hot for a while with the younger generation, but yeah, they had to quit making those. But at least they were different. I kind of like it when they try new things and get really creative with the automobile.
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11: An extreme heat watch beginning 10 o'clock Wednesday morning through 8 p.m. Friday. Mostly sunny this afternoon, 85. Partly cloudy, low 60s tonight. Tomorrow, mostly sunny, 85. Tomorrow night, mostly cloudy, 65 to 70. Wednesday, mostly sunny, hot, 95. And mostly sunny, hot, 100 degrees on Thursday. Friday, mostly sunny, hot, 95 to 100. On Saturday, the 4th of July, partly sunny afternoon, thunderstorms, low 90s. And Sunday, partly sunny afternoon, showers or thunderstorms, 85 to near 90 degrees. 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

0: gotta tell you, there's a lot of energy around Ella Langley. You're probably wondering why we are playing you this very country song, but she is one of the biggest artists on the planet right now. And after you hear the song the first time, you automatically start singing along with it. That is Choosin' Texas. She's going on tour, selling out venues everywhere she goes. She's a lot of fun.
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1: AP News. I'm Ed Donahue. There were victories and defeats for President Trump from the Supreme Court today. Justices ruled the president can fire leaders of independent agencies, but there is one exception, ruling Lisa Cook can keep her job at the Federal Reserve for now. The court rejected a challenge led by the president, ruling states can count late-arriving mailed ballots. The high court declined to consider the president's push to toss a $5 million jury verdict that he sexually abused writer E. Jean Carroll in New York. Both the U.S. and Iran appear to have paused their strikes, but the AP's Sagar Magani reports the sides disagree on the next steps to try to end the war.
2: The already fragile ceasefire was tested with weekend attacks across the Persian Gulf. This morning, President Trump said Tehran has asked for a meeting with American counterparts.
3: So Special Envoy Witkoff and Jared Kushner will be flying to Doha for high-level meetings.
2: White House spokeswoman Caroline Levitt on Fox and Friends. But a top Iranian negotiator denies any talks are scheduled. Earlier, Iran's president said Qatar would release some $6 billion in frozen Iranian assets, a statement appeared aimed at selling the Iranian public on the interim ceasefire deal. Sagar Magani, Washington.
1: The extreme heat being felt in Europe will be moving into the U.S. Scott Klebauer at the National Weather Service says it will come just in time for the 4th of July.
4: Especially by Wednesday, we'll start seeing it really impact areas of like the Ohio Valley, through the Mid-Atlantic and into the Northeast. And it looks like the main, like the primary time frame for like the most extreme heat will be on Thursday and Friday.
1: Federal officials say the three firefighters killed over the weekend in a Colorado wildfire were part of a crew that goes into remote areas to quickly put out new fires. This is AP News.
5: I am Cindy Zagalella with WINY News. The Woodstock Academy announced today that the Putnam Science Academy's basketball program, led by coaches Tom Espinoza and Josh Scraba, will be relocating to the Academy. Beginning in the upcoming 2026-27 academic year, the basketball program, which has earned national recognition for its athletic success and elite student-athlete development, will partner with the Woodstock Academy to continue its operation. Coach Espinoza states that this partnership gives the basketball program the potential to reach the highest level of high school basketball and provides both the athletic program as well as the Woodstock Academy with high-level basketball, excitement, and pride to campus, as well as the exceptional environment to grow academically, athletically, and personally. The Academy believes that the partnership will ultimately provide the opportunity to further enhance the student-athlete experience by combining the program's proven athletic success with the Woodstock Academy's strong academic offerings, residential life program, and campus facilities. Additional details regarding the program, student-athlete opportunities, as well as future plans are set to be announced within the coming weeks. Two people were transported following a car versus motorcycle accident in Thompson last Thursday afternoon, according to Connecticut State Police. On Thursday, June 25th, at approximately 1:15 p.m., crews from the Thompson Hill and East Thompson Fire Departments, Putnam EMS, QV Medic, and troopers from Troop D responded to a report of a car versus motorcycle accident in the area of 557 Thompson Road in Thompson. According to the police report, a Nissan Rogue being operated by 71-year-old Maurice Gerton of Norwich was traveling northbound on Thompson Road and was turning left into a residential driveway. At that time, a motorcycle being operated by 37-year-old Kyle Thomas of Thompson was traveling southbound approaching the Nissan. Police say the Nissan then turned left and struck the motorcycle. As a result of the accident, both Gerton and Thomas sustained injuries and were transported to local area hospitals. Two people lost their life and two others were seriously injured following a two-car head-on accident in Chaplin last Friday night, according to Connecticut State Police. On Friday, June 26th, just before 12 midnight, emergency crews and troopers from Troop D responded to the area of 17 Willimantic Road in Chaplin for a two-car head-on accident with serious injuries reported. Upon arrival, troopers made contact with 44-year-old Crystal Coogan of Chaplin, who was the driver and lone occupant of a Dodge SUV. Coogan was out of her vehicle, spoke to troopers, and was later transported to Wyndham Hospital for suspected minor injuries. Troopers then made contact with four unresponsive occupants of a Hyundai Elantra. The driver of the vehicle, 18-year-old Canio Ramirez of Willimantic, and a passenger, 18-year-old J.D.O. Crespo of Willimantic, were extricated from the vehicle and transported to Hartford Hospital with serious injuries. Two other passengers, 20-year-old Jaden Pachikouf of North Wyndham and 18-year-old Giovanni Aponte Jr. of Willimantic, were found to be deceased at the scene. Police are saying the accident remains under investigation and any witnesses are encouraged to contact Connecticut State Police, Troop D. WINY News Time, 106. Let's take a look at your WINY forecast with meteorologist Bill Jackman. Today, mostly sunny, high near 85. Tonight, partly cloudy, low of 60 to 65. Tomorrow, mostly sunny, high near 85. And tomorrow night, mostly cloudy, low of 65 to 70. Here at Broadcast House, it is currently 84 degrees. That is the 1 o'clock report. I'm Sydney Zaglella with WINY News.

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0: music from Olivia Dean, Man I Need. And it has been kind of a fun summer so far because the World Cup is underway and we've been having fun with this, right? Watching this, even though I'm not really into soccer, I'm into the World Cup because of all the energy, right? Super fun to watch it. Now, there is a thing called the FIFA 15 happening. This is Europeans coming over here and discovering barbecue in Texas, right? Pizza and yes, ranch dressing, dipping that ranch in wings. See, they don't have that over there because they have different food standards and regulations. They just don't have the same as we do. But hey, everybody's putting on about 15 pounds and having a good time.
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6: An extreme heat watch beginning 10 o'clock Wednesday morning through 8 p.m. Friday. Mostly sunny this afternoon, 85. Partly cloudy, low 60s tonight. Tomorrow, mostly sunny, 85. Tomorrow night, mostly cloudy, 65 to 70. Wednesday, mostly sunny, hot, 95. And mostly sunny, hot, 100 degrees on Thursday. Friday, mostly sunny, hot, 95 to 100. On Saturday, the 4th of July, partly sunny afternoon, thunderstorms, low 90s. And Sunday, partly sunny afternoon, showers or thunderstorms, 85 to near 90 degrees. 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
8: 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And coming July 9th, it's Mindset. 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

could be saying Mr. and Mrs. Travis Kelce by the end of the week. We're just not really sure, right? Taylor Swift's wedding is coming up soon, at least rumor has it. Here she is now with a song from the new Toy Story 5. I knew it, I knew you.

0: 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I feel like our workday is always better when we hear a little Michael Jackson music. That is a classic rock with you. If you haven't seen the biopic, Michael, it's really good. And his nephew actually plays him in the movie, does a phenomenal job. Really great to see if you're a Jackson fan.
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9: An extreme heat watch beginning 10 o'clock Wednesday morning through 8 p.m. Friday. Mostly sunny this afternoon, 85. Partly cloudy, low 60s tonight. Tomorrow, mostly sunny, 85. Tomorrow night, mostly cloudy, 65 to 70. Wednesday, mostly sunny, hot, 95. And mostly sunny, hot, 100 degrees on Thursday. Friday, mostly sunny, hot, 95 to 100. On Saturday, the 4th of July, partly sunny afternoon, thunderstorms, low 90s. And Sunday, partly sunny afternoon, showers or thunderstorms, 85 to near 90 degrees. 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

0: 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That is a Grammy Award-winning song. That is Miley Cyrus and Flowers. You remember the Grammy performance? She kind of went back to the 70s on that one. That great silver dress, the silver glitter dress and the hair. It was pretty fun, actually. On the way, I've got some One Direction for you.
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1: AP News. I'm Ed Donahue. Lots of rulings today from the Supreme Court. The justices gave President Trump the expanded power to fire people in the federal bureaucracy, with the exception of the Federal Reserve. The court ruled for now Fed Governor Lisa Cook cannot be fired. She has denied the president's allegation of mortgage fraud. The Supreme Court also rejected a push by the president to throw out a jury's $5 million finding he sexually abused writer E. Jean Carroll at a New York City department store in the 90s and later defamed her. The justices ruled states can count late-arriving mail ballots.
2: The High Court is rejecting a GOP-led push against laws here in Washington, D.C., and more than half the states that let mail ballots be counted some days after elections, if they are postmarked by Election Day. The legal challenge was part of President Trump's broader attack on most mail balloting.
3: Corrupt as hell.
2: Though he himself voted by mail a day after the High Court heard arguments in March from Mississippi Solicitor General Scott Stewart.
4: They've sounded the anti-fraud theme. They haven't cited a single example of fraud from post-election day ballot receipt.
2: The ruling spares officials the headache of changing ballot rules months before the midterm elections. Sagar Magani, Washington.
1: The Supreme Court held constitutional privacy protections extend to cell phone location information, ruling in the case of a bank robber whose identity was discovered through a geofence warrant. Inmates have seized control of parts of a regional jail in North Carolina after overpowering correctional staff. 88 inmates and three guards are inside. Two guards were initially taken captive and later released. Comcast says it plans to split itself into two separate publicly traded companies by spinning off NBC Universal and Sky. Defending champion Jannik Sinner is a winner in round one at Wimbledon. This is AP News.
5: I am Cindy Zicalella with WINY News. A Coventry woman is facing multiple animal cruelty charges after police say six dogs died after being left confined inside a small wooden structure with little to no ventilation, according to the Coventry Police Department. On June 25th, officers arrested 45-year-old Inai Martinez-Cortez of Coventry on the strength of an arrest warrant following an investigation that began in April. Police said investigators discovered that seven pit bulls, one adult dog, and six puppies had been left inside an approximately 4 by 6 foot wooden structure on her Ripley Hill Road property for an extended period of time. Authorities said the enclosure had little to no ventilation. As a result, six of the seven dogs died inside of the structure. One pit bull puppy survived and is now in the care of a family member. Martinez-Cortez has been charged with seven counts of animal cruelty. She was held on a $150,000 court-set bond and was arraigned Friday, June 26th, in Rockville Superior Court. Court records show she was released on a promise to appear on July 30th. The Kingly Planning and Zoning Commission will hold a meeting tonight to continue its review of a proposed 1.29 million square foot warehousing and distribution center on Westcott Road. The meeting begins at 7 p.m. in the Town Hall Meeting Room and will be conducted in a hybrid format, with the public also able to watch live on the Town of Killingley's Facebook page. Tonight's session is for presentations and discussion only, with no votes scheduled for tonight. The proposal submitted by Ryan Companies U.S. Incorporated calls for construction of the distribution facility on a 556-acre assemblage between I-395, Westcott Road, and Mashantuck Road. Approximately 340 acres would be developed, while the plan includes a 76-acre conservation easement and the transfer of about 216 acres to the town of Killingley for permanent conservation. Commission members are expected to hear from legal counsel regarding intervener status, followed by questions from commissioners. The applicant will then present the proposal before responding to questions. Consultants from Tye & Bond, serving as the town's third-party reviewer, will also present their findings and answer questions. The application remains pending because the Inland Wetlands and Watercourses Commission has closed its public hearing but has not yet issued a decision. As a result, the Planning and Zoning Commission cannot act on the application until at least July 20th. The forecast is predicting 100 degrees on Thursday, and WINY asked organizer Bruce Hay how that will affect the Danielson Veterans Coffee House food share event.
3: I'll take it over freezing any day. And we have enough volunteers. What we'll do is we'll just cycle people through, you know, work for a half hour, go sit down for 10 minutes.
5: Hay says he is expecting a good variety of food to be distributed on Thursday.
3: But what I have going in the banana boxes this week, I have cereal, baby food snacks, Twizzlers, mac and cheese, romaine noodles, pasta, and miscellaneous groceries, a bottle of lime juice. I've got instant coffee, waffle snacks, and I got proteins and fruit smoothies, apple juice in boxes, apple juice in bottles, applesauce, peanuts, and beans. And every box we're getting a bottle of vitamins, probably some frozen stuff from Midwest, and I get produce from Connecticut Food Share.
5: The Danielson Veterans Coffee House First Thursday of the Month Free Food Share will begin drive-through distribution at 9:30 a.m. on Thursday, July 2nd at the Farmers Market Pavilion, 18 Kennedy Drive in Putnam. Everyone is welcome. 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
5: Let's take a look at your WINY forecast with meteorologist Bill Jackman. Today, mostly sunny, high near 85. Tonight, partly cloudy, low of 60 to 65. Tomorrow, mostly sunny, high near 80. And tomorrow night, mostly cloudy, low of 65 to 70. There's an extreme heat watch beginning at 10 a.m. on Wednesday through 8 p.m. on Friday.

0: doing?
1: I'm doing really great. You know, I did end up going to the Owen Bell fireworks this weekend. So I did get a little rained on,
2: I've heard it's been a washout.
1: I didn't let the rain on my parade.
2: Powerful.
1: And a lot of people seem to actually concur with that. So there was still a lot of people there after the downpour. And we enjoyed the fireworks while soaking wet.
2: There you go.
1: And
2: it was refreshing.
1: Yeah. I mean, props to the people that were, you know, that were still vending, that were still playing their music, yep. that were still setting off the fireworks after all of that. Because I imagine that that kind of put a damper on things for like a
0: Literally,
1: little bit.
0: Because yes. everything's damp.
1: Yeah, no pun intended. But yeah, I had a good time. And then Saturday, I just kind of lounged.
0: Nice.
1: And then yesterday, I went on a little walking trail in Pomfret, which is super nice. I didn't know that there was like a series of walking trails very close to my apartment.
2: Hey.
1: So I like, it's like couple minutes up the road, so I was like, hey, I'm gonna check this out. And I saw a lot of chipmunks, a lot of birds, a lot of frogs.
2: I know Carrie's ears peaked at that for certainly.
1: Yes.
2: So okay, that sounds good to have a little bit of, let's, you know, get in the patriotic spirit, chill out, and then frolic outdoors.
1: Yes.
2: That just sounds like a really good time. Charlotte, how was your weekend?
0: It was good. I started watching Star Trek, the original series.
2: Wow.
0: Because my cousin,
2: who is an amazing person,
0: I love him so much. They are obsessed with Star Trek.
2: They're like
0: a real, real fan. And I started watching it, and it's like really entertaining.
2: Mm-hmm.
0: Like more so than a lot of the, like.
2: Did you get to the episode with the Tribbles yet?
0: No, not yet.
2: Okay.
0: But,
2: okay.
0: I'm like,
2: I've watched episodes.
0: So I'm watching it on Prime Video.
2: Yes.
0: And you have to buy them, which is fine. It's $1.99 an episode.
2: Okay.
0: But I can't find anything to buy all of season one. So I've been buying each episode.
2: Episode by episode?
0: Yes. I watch an episode, and then I have to leave the little player. I have to go into the information, buy the next one. But anyway.
2: Why is Amazon so suspicious about that?
0: You know, it's just... Anyway, it's been like really entertaining. Like I'm actually having a phenomenal time with it.
2: Good.
0: So that's been nice. But however, today, this morning, I really like to roller skate. It's one of like, if not my favorite hobby.
2: Yep.
0: And my dad used to roller skate a lot when he and my family lived back in Houston.
2: Okay.
0: Which we moved from when my brother and I were very little. But we'll sometimes go down to Roseland Park and skate around together. And we did that this morning. But I took a bit of a tumble because there was a rock, which is the first time I've fallen in a little while. And unfortunately, my phone was in my back pocket and it took the force of the fall. And now there's like the back of it is kind of smashed. And I have never broken a phone before. I didn't like cut, like get any cuts or scrapes or anything. I have a bit of road rash on my arm, but I'm like fine other than that. But I've never broken a phone. The last time,
2: so many things are happening. So many layers to that
0: the
2: situation.
0: Last time I've needed to, the one time I've needed to replace a phone is because my phone was imploding in on itself.
2: Oh,
0: it was turning off and on. It was going from 60% to 5% to 10%. It was
2: iPhones.
3: That's
0: Siri
3: my phone now.
0: Was talking to
2: my
0: me.
2: iPhone 13 getting hot as soon as I look at it.
3: My iPhone 11
2: like,
3: too.
2: Yo.
0: Okay. Sometimes I forget how crazy my phone was, and then my friend will bring it up. But like the Siri would turn on out of nowhere and start talking to me. It called me mom once.
2: I think there's something to be...
0: Yeah, something was going on with it, but I replaced it, and now my phone's all messed up. It's... Anyway.
2: Chaotic. Okay, chaotic weekend. Good, you know, good stuff to witness. And Star Trek, I feel like, is one of those things that once you start, it's like, now you're a super fan.
0: Mm.
2: Or you... It's like, either you start, and it's like, all right, let me put this down forever. Or it's like, uh-oh, now I can go to... Star Trek trivia night, wash the floor with these folks, but it sounds like a good time. This weekend, I directed for the first time a little play over at Chestnut Street. We had like this Southeast Connecticut one day play event where, you know, writers wrote a 10-minute play on Friday evening.

0: actors and directors gathered for Saturday, the day after, to actually put on the play all in under like 8 hours for a 7 o'clock show that night. So I'm really proud of all of my actors. I want to shout out Ayla, Leo, and Stella, high school kids that were so mature and had such leadership capabilities. And I just had a lot of fun. But that was pretty much my weekend. Folks, we had action-packed weekends in our different ways, but now we're looking to see what is going on for today. What we got going on in the newsroom today, Sydney?
1: Yeah, so unfortunately, there is a lot of different vehicle accidents happening, so I do just want to remind everyone to please be as careful as possible. I know that sometimes it's, you know, unpredictable. Sometimes things happen and it's unavoidable, but we don't want to be seeing this all over the news. I know I don't want to be reporting on these awful things happening, and I know you guys don't want to hear about it all the time. So as much as we can, just drive with caution. Keep your head on a swivel, whether you're in a car, whether you're on a bike, all of it. So we do have a lot of that going on, unfortunately. And some brighter news going on. Today, the Woodstock Academy actually just announced that they are partnering with the former Putnam Science Academy's basketball program.
0: Huh? Oh, so that's nice.
1: Yeah, so they're actually able to relocate.
2: Yes.
1: And they're partnering with the Woodstock Academy, which I feel like is going to be like a power team.
3: Yeah.
1: Like, that's going to be crazy with the athletic students and then just the academic programs as well. So that's really good for the coaches and the students of PSA to be able to continue that, and it's really exciting to see. Hopefully they're gonna have some cool stuff in store.
0: Very nice.
1: And then also, I know that Governor Lamont just announced extreme hot weather protocol.
0: Yes.
1: So we're gonna be obviously running reminders for the remainder of the week on all of that. But just be in mind, starting, I believe, tomorrow afternoon is when that is in effect.
0: Gotcha.
1: So be aware.
0: It's very serious out there, folks.
1: Yes.
0: But, you know, a little bit of levity. We got a good afternoon show for you today. It is action-packed in many ways. We'll start off with our question of the day recap. What's your favorite kind of firework? And you know what? I love looking through these answers because I was like, oh, that's what some of these are called. There we go. I'm in it now.
1: Everyone has their own little names for them, I feel like.
0: Yes. I liked one person said chrysanthemum fireworks.
1: Yes.
0: And I was like, that is so beautiful and apt for the firework that he was mentioning in particular. We have top five answers to play at three, a this or that recap with a new this or that, a small moment to share together at four, national holidays to celebrate, and a new question of the day. Stay tuned, folks. We got good stuff for you. Any words of wisdom for our friends listening at home, Sydney?
1: Yes. Besides keeping your eyes peeled on the road, just more so on the heat advisory, we're going to be airing updates on like cooling centers and all of that for people who may need it, who may not have AC. But just be aware of the heat advisory. Make sure you're keeping any elderly, anyone who may be at higher risk for like heat stroke or heat complications.
0: Mm-hmm.
1: Children, also pets. If you don't want to be walking on the hot asphalt,
0: yes,
1: then your pet's paws definitely don't want to either.
0: Time to get those little booties out.
1: Yes, please keep that in mind. Drink your water. I know I'm going to have to remind myself to do so.
0: Mm-hmm.
1: So just all of the little words of wisdom that go along with the extreme heat advisory.
0: Absolutely. Listen to Sydney, folks. She's got good things to say about this heat advisory. Yes. To stay ready, stay prepared. Don't get ready, stay ready. Yes. How about that? All right, folks, thanks for listening to us every single day. We're rocking with you because you're rocking with us on WINY 1350
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0: The forecast for northeastern Connecticut: an extreme heat watch begins 10 o'clock Wednesday morning through 8 p.m. Friday. Mostly sunny skies for this afternoon, 85. Partly cloudy, low 60s tonight. Tomorrow, mostly sunny, 85. Wednesday, mostly sunny, hot, high of 95. Thursday, mostly sunny, hot, 100 degrees. And on Friday, mostly sunny, hot, 95 to 100. On Saturday, the 4th of July, partly sunny afternoon, thunderstorms, 90 to 95. Sunday, partly sunny afternoon, showers, thunderstorms, 85 to 90. This is WINY meteorologist Bill Jacquemin.
1: It is currently 82 degrees here at Broadcast House.
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1: I am Cindy Zagalella with WINY News. A Pomfret woman was arrested for operating under the influence after she allegedly crashed her vehicle into the Pomfret Wine and Spirits last Monday, according to Connecticut State Police. On Monday, June 22nd, at approximately 4:40 p.m., crews from the Pomfret Fire Department and troopers from Troop D responded to reports of a car versus building accident at 640 Pomfret Street. According to the police report, an Acura being operated by 50-year-old Shannon Lamarchi of Pomfret was attempting to park in the parking lot of the Pomfret Wine and Spirits. Police say as Lamarchi began parking her vehicle in front of the building, for an unknown reason, she failed to stop and collided with the building. As a result of the accident, the building sustained minor damage to its exterior, but had numerous broken alcoholic beverage containers on the interior of the building. Lamarchi was found to be at fault and was arrested for operating under the influence of alcohol or drugs and unsafe movement of a motor vehicle. Lamarchi was released on bond and is scheduled to appear at Danielson Superior Court on July 6th at 9 a.m. There were no injuries reported at this time. The Woodstock Academy announced today that the former Putnam Science Academy's basketball program, led by coaches Tom Espinoza and Josh Scraba, will be relocating to the Academy. Beginning in the upcoming 2026-27 academic year, the basketball program, which has earned national recognition for its athletic success and elite student-athlete development, will partner with the Woodstock Academy to continue its operation. Coach Espinoza states that this partnership gives the basketball program the potential to reach the highest level of high school basketball and provides both the athletic program as well as the Woodstock Academy with high-level basketball excitement and pride to campus, as well as an exceptional environment to grow academically, athletically, and personally. The Academy believes that the partnership will ultimately provide the opportunity to further enhance the student-athlete experience by combining the program's proven athletic success with the Woodstock Academy's strong academic offerings, residential life program, and campus facilities. Additional details regarding the program, student-athlete opportunities, and future plans are set to be announced within the coming weeks. Two people lost their life and two others were seriously injured following a two-car head-on accident in Chaplin late Friday night, according to Connecticut State Police. On Friday, June 26th, just before 12 midnight, emergency crews and troopers from Troop D responded to the area of 17 Willimantic Road in Chaplin for a two-car head-on collision with serious injuries reported. Upon arrival, troopers made contact with 44-year-old Crystal Coogan of Chaplin, who was the driver and lone occupant of a Dodge SUV. Coogan was out of her vehicle, spoke to troopers, and was later transported to Wyndham Hospital for suspected minor injuries. Troopers then made contact with four unresponsive occupants of a Hyundai Elantra. The driver of the vehicle, 18-year-old Keneal Ramirez of Willimantic, and a passenger, 18-year-old Jadiel Crespo of Willimantic, were extricated from the vehicle and transported to Hartford Hospital with serious injuries. Two other passengers, 20-year-old Jaden Pachikouf of North Wyndham and 18-year-old Giovanni Aponte Jr. of Willimantic, were found to be deceased. Police are saying the accident remains under investigation, and any witnesses are encouraged to contact Connecticut State Police Troop D. And two people were transported following a car versus motorcycle accident in Thompson late Thursday afternoon, according to Connecticut State Police. On Thursday, June 25th, at approximately 1:15 p.m., crews from the Thompson Hill and East Thompson Fire Departments, Putnam EMS, and QV Medic, as well as troopers from Troop D, responded to a report of a car versus motorcycle accident in the area of 557 Thompson Road in Thompson. According to the police report, a Nissan Rogue being operated by 71-year-old Maurice Gerton of Norwich was traveling northbound on Thompson Road and was turning left into a residential driveway. At that time, a Honda motorcycle being operated by 37-year-old Kyle Thomas of Thompson was traveling southbound approaching the Nissan. Police say the Nissan then turned left and struck the motorcycle. As a result of the accident, both Gerton and Thomas sustained injuries and were both transported to local area hospitals. WINY News Time 2:36.
0: The Henry Brough Medal of Honor Golf Tournament is coming to Connecticut National Golf Course on Monday, August 17th.
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1: Let's take a look at your WINY forecast with meteorologist Bill Jackelman. Today, mostly sunny, high near 85. Tonight, partly cloudy, low 60 to 65. Tomorrow, mostly sunny, high near 85. And tomorrow night, mostly cloudy, low 65 to 70. There's an extreme heat watch beginning at 10 a.m. on Wednesday through 8 p.m. on Friday. And here at Broadcast House, it is currently 83 degrees. That is the 2:30 report. I am Sydney Zagalala with WINY News. 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
1: Hello.
4: Welcome back, listeners. I have a question of the day recap for you. What's your favorite kind of firework? Charlotte, over this weekend, did you go to any firework celebrations?
5: I did not. I think I may have heard some, but that also could have been gunshots. I live
4: well,
5: in the woods.
4: Oh, hunting.
5: Yeah, hunting.
4: I see. Yeah. Okay, so no fireworks on sort of like fresh in your mind, but my question of the day Friday was, what's your favorite kind of firework? I mentioned that I really like those sorts of fireworks that one pops off and then there's like these little spritzes of other smaller fireworks that shoot off of it. And you know, I haven't thought of like what the name could be, but with all of these different ways people have named the fireworks that they really enjoy, I'm kind of like, that one is a we'll get back to me. So, and you had mentioned that you really enjoy sort of like the dandelion fireworks, Sydney.
5: Yeah.
4: The ones that kind of like
5: expand.
4: I was gonna say like classic, when I think of like what the classic fireworks show firework is, yeah, I think of that dandelion, like it feels like it's coming closer to you.
5: Yes.
4: And it's like, and someone help, but
5: I
4: also
5: saw
4: it's
5: someone
4: beautiful.
5: Call them, I think it was Weeping Willow fireworks.
4: Yes.
5: Ooh. And that's another, I loved that because,
4: yes,
5: that makes so much sense
4: because,
5: yeah,
4: it's exactly, it's so true, that's what it looks like. And now I'm kind of like, wait a minute, I can just call them whatever.
5: Exactly.
4: I'll remember.
5: There's
4: this.
5: No rules.
4: I'll remember this. Charlotte, what do you think, what's your favorite firework?
5: So I don't really know, but I love fireworks. There have been times where I have literally started crying because of how much I love them. Like
4: the
5: my eyes are tearing up because they're so beautiful. They're like my favorite thing in the whole wide world. There's few things I love more than fireworks, and
4: that's
5: they
4: amazing.
5: Are
4: wow.
5: So wonderful.
4: This is the first
1: very passionate.
4: Hold on a second. 2 years, the first I ever heard of that. But okay,
5: I just, they're so amazing and beautiful, and I love them so much. So my favorite type of firework is just the one that like covers the most amount of sky, is like the brightest. So
4: okay,
5: the ones that are like, whoa, because of how big,
4: yes,
5: and bright and like full they are.
4: Yeah. Okay, say no more. The fireworks that blot out the moon. That's Charlotte's favorite. I love that. All right, let's see. What do folks have to say about their favorite kind of fireworks? John starts us off and he says Castle Bravo, which is an atomic bomb.
5: Both
4: of y'all. Oh. No, literally. And then I'm like, hello? And then I look at his profile pic. He has a V for Vendetta profile.
5: Oh, gosh.
4: So I'm like, oh, I know why you're... Okay, so edgy, John. You made me chuckle, so I'll give you that. But I see you with your V for Vendetta profile pic. I know who you are. Derek says, nothing like a good old Piccolo Pete. And that is,
5: yeah,
4: like
5: for
4: a,
5: sure,
4: a fire... I had to do some research. Not that, yeah, for sure. That took me. But I had to do some research. And it is like that classic, like, I want to say like 2 foot tall cone or tube that you like light at the end and then you run away.
5: Oh, yeah.
4: And it, you know, pops up in the air. I really, my last sort of firework, like at home fireworks thing, was when I was still living in Stafford Springs, and my friends and I, we got a bunch of little fireworks, and then did like our own performances with like fancy sparklers, like more buff sparklers, like doing like light show frolicking. And that was so much fun. And I believe we did receive one Piccolo Pete throughout all of that. That was our like end of the firework show deal. And yeah, so I'm down with a good old Piccolo Pete as well, Derek. Teresa says, personally, I prefer a laser firework or light show. They're more friendly for animals that spook and they're safer.
5: That is true.
4: I never even thought about that stuff. I'm always like, oh, you know, fireworks, the only option is explosions. The only option is fire hazards. But then I'm like, oh, yeah, I believe I've been to one laser firework show once. And I think it was at Disney when the KHS marching band was there. To, you know, do our little frolicking, do our little marching in Disney. But yeah, so laser fireworks that are more friendly for animals. That, I think, is going to stick with me. Nate says, the ones that come from New Hampshire. Hey, hey, we don't do that. No one on WINY is telling you to do all that stuff.
1: We don't condone it.
4: We don't condone it. But noted, Nate. Lynn says, weeping willows, those sorts of, like Sidney mentioned, the exploding sort of fireworks that look like they're coming closer to you. It's, you know, like rain percolating down. It's beautiful. Terry says, the finale of any show. And Linda says, I love the fireworks that used to be out back in the 70s. And when they exploded, four or five of them would like twizzle down and whistle as they went. That's the fireworks I was talking about. I think they're still out there.
1: We still have those for sure.
4: Or maybe Linda's talking about like how you could purchase those maybe in the 70s. Because Linda's like, yeah, New Hampshire, I know about that. Nancy says bottle rockets. And Carl, I think this is another one. It's the dandelion fireworks that Sydney was talking about, but he calls these chrysanthemum fireworks. And they have those like sort of stringy bits to them that remind you of the little, like, I don't think petal. I think it's petals. I was going to say the proboscis or whatever of a chrysanthemum, but I think it is the petals. So chrysanthemum fireworks, weeping willows. These are beautiful. We had a few more people talking about New Hampshire. We don't know a thing about that. So y'all stay safe. Enjoy your time on this 4th of July. All right. Coming up next, we have some top five answers to play. And I think it'll be a fun one. It's one that I'm kind of like, all right, this might be a little bit an easier one, but I am excited for both of your creativity, as always. All right, folks, stay tuned. We got top five answers next. We're rocking with you because you're rocking with us on WINY 1350
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0: The forecast for northeastern Connecticut: an extreme heat watch begins 10 o'clock Wednesday morning through 8 p.m. Friday. Mostly sunny skies for this afternoon, 85. Partly cloudy, low 60s tonight. Tomorrow, mostly sunny, 85. Wednesday, mostly sunny, hot, high of 95. Thursday, mostly sunny, hot, 100 degrees. And on Friday, mostly sunny, hot, 95 to 100. On Saturday, the 4th of July, partly sunny afternoon, thunderstorms, 90 to 95. Sunday, partly sunny afternoon, showers, thunderstorms, 85 to 90. This is WINY meteorologist Bill Jack Quivin.
1: It is currently 84 degrees here at Broadcast House.
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1: AP News, I'm Ed Donahue. As its term winds down, the Supreme Court handed President Trump a big win with a few losses. The AP's Sagar Magani has the story.
2: The High Court has dramatically expanded presidential power, upholding the president's firings of independent federal agency board members. But there was a big exception. In a separate case, it blocked his bid to remove Federal Reserve Governor Lisa Cook. The justices also rejected a Trump-led challenge by ruling states can count late-arriving mail ballots. The court earlier said it will not take up the president's push to throw out a $5 million verdict against him in the E. Jean Carroll sexual assault case. Sagar Magani, Washington.
1: The Supreme Court is rejecting a push by President Trump to throw out a jury's $5 million finding. He sexually abused writer E. Jean Carroll at a New York City department store in the mid-90s and later defamed her. A JetBlue pilot reported hitting a drone as he approached JFK International Airport. The plane landed safely in New York. No damage was reported. The FAA is investigating. The U.S. and Iran have separately announced they're sending delegations to Qatar this week, though Tehran insists it has not agreed to meet with the U.S. at any level. A judge in New York is delaying Luigi Mangione's federal trial in the killing of UnitedHealthcare CEO Brian Thompson. It will now begin in January instead of this fall. Mangione is also facing a state murder trial in New York. Diocesan officials in South Texas say a nun walking to church dressed in her habit was detained by ICE officers and later released after members of Congress intervened. A heat wave is gripping the Midwest and is shifting eastward, causing summer camps and outdoor activities to be canceled or delayed. Cooling centers are open. On Wall Street, stocks are sharply higher in late-day trading. This is AP News.
3: I am Cindy Zagalala with WINY News, brought to you by the Burns Insurance Agency in Daybell and Norwich. The Kingly Planning and Zoning Commission will hold a meeting tonight to continue its review of a proposed 1.29 million square foot warehousing and distribution center on Westcott Road. The meeting begins at 7 p.m. in the Kingly Town Hall meeting room and will be conducted in a hybrid format, with the public also able to watch live on the Town of Kingly's Facebook page. Tonight's session is for presentations and discussion only, with no votes scheduled. The proposal, submitted by Ryan Companies U.S. Incorporated, calls for construction of the distribution facility on a 556-acre assemblage between I-395, Westcott Road, and Mashantuck Road. Approximately 340 acres would be developed, while the plan includes a 76-acre conservation easement and the transfer of about 216 acres to the town of Kingly for permanent conservation. Commission members are expected to hear from legal counsel regarding intervener status, followed by questions from commissioners. The applicant will then present the proposal before responding to questions. Consultants from Tye and Bond, serving as the town's third-party reviewer, will also present their findings and answer questions. The application remains pending because the Inland Wetlands and Watercourses Commission has closed its public hearing but has not yet issued a decision. As a result, the Planning and Zoning Commission cannot act on the application until at least July 20th. A Coventry woman is facing multiple animal cruelty charges after police say six dogs died after being left confined inside a small wooden structure with little to no ventilation, according to Coventry Police Department. On June 25th, officers arrested 45-year-old Anai Martinez-Cortez of Coventry on the strength of an arrest warrant following an investigation that began in April. Police said investigators discovered that seven pit bulls, one adult dog, and six puppies had been left inside an approximately 4-by-6-foot wooden structure on her Ripley Hill Road property for an extended period of time. Authorities said the enclosure had little to no ventilation. As a result, six of the seven dogs passed inside of the structure. One pit bull puppy survived and is now in the care of a family member. Martinez-Cortez has been charged with seven counts of cruelty to animals. She was held on a $150,000 court-set bond and was arraigned on Friday, June 26th, in Rockville Superior Court. Court records show she was released on a promise to appear on July 30th. Two people were transported following a car versus motorcycle accident in Thompson last Thursday afternoon, according to Connecticut State Police. On Thursday, June 25th at approximately 1:15 p.m., crews from the Thompson Hill and East Thompson Fire Departments, Putnam EMS, QV Medic, and troopers from Troop D responded to a reported of car versus motorcycle accident in the area of 557 Thompson Road in Thompson. According to the police report, a Nissan Rogue being operated by 71-year-old Maurice Gerton of Norwich was traveling northbound on Thompson Road and was turning left into a residential driveway. At that time, a Honda motorcycle being operated by 37-year-old Kyle Thomas of Thompson was traveling southbound approaching the Nissan. Police say the Nissan then turned left and struck the motorcycle. As a result of the accident, both Gerton and Thomas sustained injuries and were both transported to local area hospitals. WINY News Time, 306.

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0: Let's take a look at your WINY forecast with meteorologist Bill Jackman. Today, mostly sunny, high near 85. Tonight, partly cloudy, low of 62-65. Tomorrow, mostly sunny, high near 85. And tomorrow night, mostly cloudy, low of 65-70. There's an extreme heat watch in effect beginning 10 a.m. Wednesday through 8 p.m. on Friday. And here at Broadcast House, it is currently 84 degrees. That's the 3 o'clock report brought to you by the Burns Insurance Agency in Dayville and Norwich. I'm Sydney Zagalella with WINY News. Now back to Frankie and Charlotte.
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1: Welcome back, listeners. It is time now for a little game I like to call Top 5 Answers. This is a Family Feud type game where I will share a statement and I'll ask Sydney and Charlotte to tell me what the top 5 answers would be for such a statement. And we're thinking of these answers were collected from a survey of about 100 people randomly off the street. So think about popularity, think about what, you know, the average person

0: second answer starts with the letter S. S like spaghetti, except that's not black and white or an animal. Our third answer starts with the letter P. P-U. Fourth answer starts with the letter C. And our fifth answer is also starting with the letter P. Down the list, Z, S, P, C, P. I'm not talking about a primary care provider. Name an animal that's black and white, starts with the letter Z, Sydney.
1: I put zebra.
0: Zebra, or what the British may call a zebra. What do you think, Charlotte?
1: I put zebra too.
0: Woohoo! Zebra, done and dusted, a point for each of you. Both able to spend this point at your local Petco, but only to buy fish. Only to buy fish. Name an animal that's black and white. Starts with the letter S. Charlotte.
1: So I put snake. I figure one of them has to be.
0: Snake? Snakes can be black and white. What do you think, Sydney?
2: I honestly couldn't think of one, but snake could be a pretty good one.
1: It's skunk, isn't it?
0: Oh. It does so happen to be skunk.
2: Oh, yeah.
1: Look, I got to zebra and panda, and that's it.
0: Yeah. Spoilers. No, just kidding. But yes, we got zebra. We got skunk. Name an animal that's black and white. It starts with the letter P. Sydney.
2: I put panda.
0: Panda by designer. Remember that song, everybody? Panda.
1: No.
0: Okay. I'll have to show you. This is American history, so I'll have to show you, Charlotte. Name an animal that's black and white. Starts with the letter P.
1: Panda.
0: You got it. 3,000 points for each of you. Yay. You may be thinking, why was zebra only 1 point and panda was 3,000? I like pandas. And name an animal that's black and white. It starts with the letter C. Charlotte.
1: Same thing as snake. I figured there's got to be, you know, quite a lot of cats that are black and white.
0: That's true. Cats can be black and white in particular. What do you think, Sydney?
2: That's actually what I put. I put cat.
0: Okay, it is a three-letter word animal. It is a cow.
1: Oh yeah.
2: Wow, that is so obvious.
0: Moo. Thanks
1: for demonstrating. I forgot what a cow was.
0: Thank you. And I will always do such a thing, especially for our listeners who might not remember. But yeah, I was picking this one and I was like, I hope this isn't annoying how kind of easy it is. And I don't mean to be shady with that. Now I'm looking at this and I'm like, yes! We can stay creative. Name an animal that's black and white. It starts with the letter P. Sydney.
2: The only thing I could think of was like birds. And I don't know if this is right at all, but maybe like parakeets can be black and white.
0: Parakeets could be. I bet. What do you think, Charlotte?
1: I put pony. One of them's gotta be
0: pony.
2: Pony.
0: You know what? You were on the right track for thinking of birds, okay. Sydney. It is a penguin.
1: Oh,
0: a penguin that's black and white. Y'all don't remember Happy Feet and of Happy course. Feet 2 and Happy Feet 3. I think they should have stopped at Happy Feet. But you know what? So actually, random. Happy Feet is coming to the Broadway stage.
1: Ooh.
0: They're making a musical for Happy Feet.
1: What? But they're all penguins. It's been a while.
0: And they're probably,
1: aren't they all penguins?
0: They're all penguins. They're probably going to make the actors wear little tuxedos. And trust and believe, this show is just an excuse for people to like cast their friends who know how to tap dance really well. Like that's genuinely.
1: Right. It's probably going to be a lot of tap dance.
0: Fully. Yeah.
1: Bright orange tap shoes.
0: Exactly. Bright orange tap shoes with like Lion King like headdress like the little penguins. Folks, am I selling you on
1: beaks,
0: this?
1: Really, really cheap like cardboard.
0: Yes.
1: Orange.
0: Yes. They're all mic'd up so you can hear them like huffing through the. I like
1: see
0: this.
1: The string that goes across the back of their heads.
0: Cutting through their stage makeup.
1: Oh
0: this
1: my
0: is
1: gosh.
0: What I'm talking about. All right, folks, name an animal that's black and white. We've learned zebras, skunks, pandas, cows, and penguins all share that similar description. Thank you both for playing. I appreciate you. I appreciate your creativity. And up next, we have a This or That recap with a new This or That. Stay tuned. We're rocking with you because you're rocking with us on WINY 1350
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0: The forecast for northeastern Connecticut, an extreme heat watch begins 10 o'clock Wednesday morning through 8 p.m. Friday. Mostly sunny skies for this afternoon, 85. Partly cloudy, low 60s tonight. Tomorrow, mostly sunny, 85. Wednesday, mostly sunny, hot, high of 95. Thursday, mostly sunny, hot, 100 degrees. And on Friday, mostly sunny, hot, 95 to 100. On Saturday, the 4th of July, partly sunny afternoon, thunderstorms, 90 to 95. Sunday, partly sunny afternoon, showers, thunderstorms, 85 to 90. This is WINY meteorologist Bill Jacquemin.
1: It is currently 85 degrees here at Broadcast House. 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
1: I am Sydney Zicalella with WINY News. Two people lost their life and two others were seriously injured following a two-car head-on accident in Chaplin late Friday night, according to Connecticut State Police. On Friday, June 26, just before 12 midnight, emergency crews and troopers from Troop D responded to the area of 17 Willimantic Road in Chaplin for a two-car head-on accident with serious injuries reported. Upon arrival, troopers made contact with 44-year-old Crystal Coogan of Chaplin, who was the driver and lone occupant of a Dodge SUV. Coogan was out of her vehicle, spoke to troopers, and was later transported to Wyndham Hospital for suspected minor injuries. Troopers then made contact with four unresponsive occupants of a Hyundai Elantra. The driver of the vehicle, 18-year-old Keneal Ramirez of Willimantic, and a passenger, 18-year-old J.D.O. Crespo of Willimantic, were extricated from the vehicle and transported to Hartford Hospital with serious injuries. Two other passengers, 20-year-old Jaden Pachikouf of North Wyndham and 18-year-old Giovanni Aponte Jr. of Willimantic, were found to be deceased on scene. Police are saying the accident remains under investigation and any witnesses are encouraged to contact Connecticut State Police Troop D. The forecast is predicting 100 degrees on Thursday, and WINY asked organizer Bruce Hay how that will affect the Danielson Veterans Coffee House food share event.
2: I'll take it over freezing any day. And we have enough volunteers. What we'll do is we'll just cycle people through, you know, work for a half hour, go sit down for 10 minutes.
1: Hay says he's expecting a good variety of food to be distributed on Thursday.
2: But what I have going in the banana boxes this week, I have cereal, baby food snacks, Twizzlers, mac and cheese, romaine noodles, pasta, and miscellaneous groceries, a bottle of lime juice. I've got instant coffee, waffle snacks, and I got proteins and fruit smoothies, apple juice in boxes, apple juice in bottles, applesauce, peanuts, and beans. And every box we're getting a bottle of vitamins, probably some frozen stuff from Midwest, and I get produce from Connecticut Food Share.
1: The Danielson Veterans Coffee House first Thursday of the month free food share will begin drive-through distribution at 9:30 a.m. on Thursday, July 2nd at the Farmers Market Pavilion, 18 Kennedy Drive in Putnam. Everyone is welcome. The Woodstock Academy announced today that the former Putnam Science Academy's basketball program, led by coaches Tom Espinoza and Josh Scraba, will be relocating to the Academy. Beginning in the upcoming 2026-27 academic year, the basketball program, which has earned national recognition for its athletic success and elite student-athlete development, will partner with the Woodstock Academy to continue its operation. Coach Espinoza states that this partnership gives the basketball program the potential to reach the highest level of high school basketball and provides both the athletic program as well as the Woodstock Academy with high-level basketball excitement and pride to campus, as well as the exceptional environment to grow academically, athletically, and personally. The Academy believes that the partnership will ultimately provide the opportunity to further enhance the student-athlete experience by combining the program's proven athletic success with the Woodstock Academy's strong academic offerings, residential life program, and campus facilities. Additional details regarding the program, student-athlete opportunities, and future plans are set to be announced within the coming weeks. WINY News Time, 3:36.
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1: Let's take a look at your WINY forecast with meteorologist Bill Jackman. Today, mostly sunny, high near 80. Tonight, partly cloudy, low of 60 to 65. Tomorrow, mostly sunny, high near 85. And tomorrow night, mostly cloudy, low of 65 to 70. There's an extreme heat watch beginning at 10 a.m. on Wednesday through 8 p.m. on Friday. And here at Broadcast House, it is currently 84 degrees. That's the 3:30 report. I'm Cindy Zagalella with WINY News. Now back to Frankie and Charlotte.
4: Welcome back, Sydney.
1: Hello.
4: Welcome back, listeners. I have a this or that recap for you. Would you rather clean as you cook or clean at the end of whatever meal you have decided to make? It was overwhelming. It was a waterfall. It was a wave, a tsunami wave of individuals who said they would rather clean as they cook.
1: Yes.
4: But I was surprised. I honestly, because I come from a family of like women who are like, okay, now I'm focusing on cooking, and then when the time is, you know, when the time is right, I'll clean, usually after the meal. So I was just surprised. I thought there would be more folks who would be like, you know what, that's my routine to cook, focus on that plate, and then come back to everything, or make people after they eat do that for me, because that's part of, you know, my household growing up.
1: Yeah.
4: So, you know what? I said clean as you cook. Sydney said clean as you cook. What do you think, Charlotte?
5: I don't cook very much because I'm not very good at it. But when I do, I think it's honestly depends on how I'm feeling. If it's like, I'm just going to get this done and then I'm going to deal with it later.
4: Yes.
5: Or if it's like, oh, I'm feeling like I'm going to make this.
4: And I'm on top
5: and I'm
4: of everything.
5: Clean on clean too, so don't do later. Yeah, that's perfect.
4: Yes.
5: And then I run out of steam halfway through and start leaving it to the end.
4: Yes, yes. That's how I feel. Sometimes the energy of cooking and getting everything as it should be can be a little distracting on the cleaning side of things. So let's see. Linda says, I clean as I cook, but if I get really carried away, my husband tells me to vacate and he cleans up.
1: Oh.
4: Exactly. Exactly.
1: Teamwork.
4: Susan says, it's better as one goes. You can relax after a meal. And Lynn says, I'd rather not clean at all.
1: Yeah.
4: You're telling me. Yeah. You're telling me. I'm of the belief of, like, if you're cooking, there should at least be some support from the people who enjoy the meal.
1: Absolutely.
4: To clean up. Like, boom. And Debbie says, at the end are only at the end individual in this. So, Debbie, you're a one in a million. And my new this or that has to do with some of our favorite cheesy snacks.
1: Ooh.
4: Goldfish or Cheez-Its?
1: Oh,
4: I say this. I know folks are like, it's the same. It's cheese crackers. But sometimes the shape. Sometimes even the shape is kind of like, this tastes different. I don't know why. What do you think, Sydney?
1: This is so hard because I love both so much. But I think I'm going to have to go Cheez-It only because I feel like there's more variations of Cheez-Its.
4: There are.
1: I like, love a good, like, I forget what they call them, but the ones that are like baked a little longer. I love those. And really any of them.
4: Or...
1: Yeah, twice baked, I think it is. Those are so good.
4: Yes.
1: But I like both.
4: I was going to say, like, I like both. I feel like there is something about Goldfish's, like, flavor blasted.
1: Ooh.
4: The versions, but then after a while, after a few handfuls, I'm like, all right,
1: yeah,
4: that's enough.
1: See, that's what I was kind of leaning towards, because I feel like I get sick of Goldfish quicker than I do with Cheez-Its.
4: Yes, so. I agree. They have like a lighter sort of like bake. I feel like Goldfish are a little bit denser.
1: Yes.
4: So I'll choose Cheez-Its as well. And after I receive your information, whoa, that sounded like I'm a scammer on the phone. After I receive your credit card information, Charlotte, I'll share all of these different versions of Cheez-Its and Goldfish that I have found. Charlotte, what do you think?
5: So I don't really love either. I'll eat them if they're in front of me, but I'll never gravitate towards them. I'll never want to. But I think I might have to say goldfish simply because I know so many people that would do anything for a Cheez-It.
6: Yes.
5: And it's kind of crazy because they kind of make me upset how much I don't like them. Because
6: they do have like a little
5: taste
6: crusty
5: they have
6: taste
5: to them is like I don't like this. It feels like rust. And I don't like both of them get stuck in the back of my teeth rust. And I hate
6: okay,
5: it when
6: I
5: something leaves
6: too.
5: A residue in my mouth.
6: Yeah.
5: I like have to keep gum on me and mints on me mm-hmm. at all times.
6: Need a flosser.
5: So I can get taste out of my mouth. They stick around for longer than like 3 seconds.
6: Mm-hmm.
5: So
6: yeah. Me in class after eating some goldfish with my water pick, like, hey, excuse me, guys. There's just stuff in the background happening.
1: See, I feel like
7: a big tube in the back. What was that? Sorry, I can't hear you.
1: Looking for an outlet.
6: Yes. Excuse me, folks.
1: No, but I feel like, I don't know, for me, like with the whole like lightness aspect, like we were talking about, I feel like goldfish gives more of that like stuck in your teeth vibe. At least for me, I get it more from goldfish than I do Cheez-Its. And that's part of the reason, because I also agree with Charlotte. Like I can't stand when stuff is stuck in my teeth.
6: Mm-mm.
1: So
5: I think it's with Cheez-Its, goldfish, and like the original Lay's or really any type of Lay's with the just potato chip. It's like it has to be pretty good for it to be worth that horrible feeling afterwards.
6: That's kind of how I feel about popcorn. Like I hate having kernels in my teeth.
5: Yeah.
6: So if I'm going to like fall into that eventuality, I want to eat popcorn that's like, ooh, this is exceptional. I don't want stale. I don't want to fight my way through a flavor of popcorn. Like it needs to be a certain way. So I feel that, Charlotte. Let's get into our Cheez-It options. Did you know there is mozzarella Cheez-Its, pepper jack, Asiago, baby Swiss, Colby, white cheddar, cheddar jack, OG, which I thought was cheddar jack, but hey, whole grain, provolone, four cheese, hot and
5: whole
6: spicy.
5: Grain.
6: Whole
5: grain.
1: the judgmental
6: tone. What? I was going to say the anger in your voice. Whole, you're going to make me bite through a Cheez-It and it's going to be whole grain. What? But there's hot and spicy too. So there. But the thing is, goldfish, they have sweet options.
5: Yeah.
6: I'm not too down for that.
1: Me either.
6: Strawberry shortcake, vanilla cupcake, cinnamon roll grams.
1: Jail.
6: Thank you. Incarceration. I have to say, the dual pretzel and flavor blasted bag, I really enjoy. But otherwise, I'm like...
5: Oh, actually, to be honest, I don't really like pretzels either. I feel like a lot of the foods I don't like happen to be foods that are like globally adored. And it's like, guys, that's really tasty.
6: I'm
5: huh?
6: different.
5: But goldfish makes these graham cracker, but they're like more chocolatey. Those are really tasty.
6: Those are the way. And they, what is it? And they just really lifted off of Nabisco. So I'm kind of like, I can buy my own chocolate graham crackers. Goldfish. I literally have goldfish in the control room right now. But it's genuinely like, if I had a Cheez-It, goldfish would be out
5: in
6: the brig.
5: If you give Frankie a Cheez-It.
6: If you give a mouse a cookie. All right, folks. I'll post that up on our Facebook page very soon. Our new this or that. Goldfish or Cheez-Its. The cheesy snack bracket. All right. Next up, we have a small moment to share together.
5: Yay.
6: And this is about smart objects. Alexa, we're talking about you.
5: Okay.
6: We're rocking with you because you're rocking with us on WINY 1350
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0: forecast for northeastern Connecticut, an extreme heat watch begins 10 o'clock Wednesday morning through 8 p.m. Friday. Mostly sunny skies for this afternoon, 85. Partly cloudy, low 60s tonight. Tomorrow, mostly sunny, 85. Wednesday, mostly sunny, hot, high of 95. Thursday, mostly sunny, hot, 100 degrees. And on Friday, mostly sunny, hot, 95 to 100. On Saturday, the 4th of July, partly sunny afternoon, thunderstorms, 90 to 95. Sunday, partly sunny afternoon, showers, thunderstorms, 85 to 90. This is WINY meteorologist Bill Jacquemin.
1: It is currently 85 degrees here at Broadcast House.
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Daughters by John Mayer. This song always reminds me of John, because there was one time where he was like, this song kind of creeps me out. Like, why are you worried so hard about how mothers are raising their daughters? I don't know, it's funny. Miss you, John!

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1: AP News, I'm Ed Donahue. Election officials in states that allow mail ballots to be counted after Election Day say they're relieved the Supreme Court rejected an effort to outlaw the practice. It comes as President Trump pushes for changes in the voting system, the SAVE Act. It doesn't have the votes to pass in the Senate, but President Trump is putting off signing on a housing bill, hoping there will be more votes on that voting bill.
2: It hasn't been sent to me yet. It's coming, I understand. And then I'll make Here's what I would like to sign. Much more than a bill, that big deal. It's a yawn. Some people say it's wonderful. To me, compared to the Save America Act, just about everything is a big yawn.
1: The Supreme Court says Federal Reserve Governor Lisa Cook can remain in her job for now, a rebuke to President Trump's bid to wrest control of the nation's central bank. At the same time, the justices dramatically expanded presidential power, upholding the president's firings of heads of other independent federal agencies. A JetBlue plane had an encounter today with a drone.
3: We are clear to land. 1-3 left. And just quickly, I couldn't talk to approach, but we collided with a drone back there in the turn as we're coming to assault. Just wanted to pass that to you.
4: You said you collided?
3: Yep, it hit us right above the cockpit.
1: It happened on approach to Kennedy Airport in New York. The plane landed safely. No damage was reported. The FAA is investigating. Inmates overpowered correctional staff and took control of parts of a jail in North Carolina. The siege started early today and ended hours later when law enforcement officers entered and seized control. President Trump says Iran has requested a meeting. It will take place tomorrow in Doha. But Iran says there is no scheduled meeting. Brazil beat Japan 2-1 in the round of 32 at the World Cup. More information at apnews.com. This is AP News.
5: I am Cindy Zicalella with WINY News. A Pomfret woman was arrested for operating under the influence after she allegedly crashed her vehicle into the Pomfret Wine and Spirits last Monday, according to Connecticut State Police. On Monday, June 22nd, at approximately 4:40 p.m., crews from the Pomfret Fire Department and troopers from Troop D responded to reports of a car versus building accident at 640 Pomfret Street. According to the police report, an Acura being operated by 50-year-old Shannon Lamarchi of Pomfret was attempting to park in the parking lot of the Pomfret Wine and Spirits. Police say as Lamarchi began parking her vehicle in front of the building, for an unknown reason, she failed to stop and collided with the building. As a result of the accident, the building sustained minor damage to its exterior, but had numerous broken alcoholic beverage containers on the interior of the building. Lamarchi was found to be at fault and was arrested for operating under the influence of alcohol or drugs and unsafe movement of a motor vehicle. Lamarchi was released on bond and is scheduled to appear at Danielson Superior Court on July 6th at 9 a.m. There were no injuries reported at that time. The Killingley Planning and Zoning Commission will hold a meeting tonight to continue its review of a proposed 1.29 million square foot warehousing and distribution center on Westcott Road. The meeting begins at 7 p.m. in the Town Hall Meeting Room and will be conducted in a hybrid format, with the public also being able to watch live on the Town of Killingley's Facebook page. Tonight's session is for presentations and discussion only, with no votes scheduled to be held tonight. The proposal, submitted by Ryan Companies U.S. Incorporated, calls for construction of the distribution facility on a 556-acre assemblage between I-395, Westcott Road, and Mashantuck Road. Approximately 340 acres would be developed, while the plan includes a 76-acre conservation easement and the transfer of about 216 acres to the town of Killingley for permanent conservation. Commission members are expected to hear from legal counsel regarding intervener status, followed by questions from commissioners. The applicant will then present the proposal before responding to questions. Consultants from Ty and Bond, serving as the town's third-party reviewer, will also present their findings and answer any questions. The application remains pending because the Inland Wetlands and Watercourses Commission has closed its public hearing but has not yet issued a decision. As a result, the Planning and Zoning Commission cannot act on the application until at least July 20th. Two people were transported following a car versus motorcycle accident in Thompson last Thursday afternoon, according to Connecticut State Police. On Thursday, June 25th, at approximately 1:15 p.m., crews from the Thompson Hill and East Thompson Fire Departments, Putnam EMS, QV Medic, and troopers from Troop D responded to a report of a car versus motorcycle accident in the area of 557 Thompson Road in Thompson. According to the police report, a Nissan Rogue being operated by 71-year-old Maurice Gerton of Norwich was traveling northbound on Thompson Road and was turning left into a residential driveway. At that time, a Honda motorcycle being operated by 37-year-old Kyle Thomas of Thompson was traveling southbound approaching the Nissan. Police say the Nissan then turned left and struck the motorcycle. As a result of the accident, both Gerton and Thomas sustained injuries and were transported to local area hospitals. WYNY News Time, 4:06.
6: Norman Rockwell's America comes to life this Saturday at the East Woodstock 4th of July Jamboree. 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
5: Let's take a look at your WYNY forecast with meteorologist Bill Jackman. Today, mostly sunny, high near 80. Tonight, partly cloudy, low 62-65. Tomorrow, sunny, high near 80. And tomorrow night, mostly cloudy, low of 65-70. There is an extreme heat watch beginning at 10 a.m. on Wednesday through 8 p.m. on Friday. And here at Broadcast House, it is currently 84 degrees. That's the 4 o'clock report. I'm Cindy Zagalella with WYNY News. 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
8: Hello.
7: Welcome back, listeners. I have a small moment for you today. And what that means is I have gathered a story on the nicer side of the internet that has to do with an observation someone had about the world around them, or just like a cute little story that they had. However, this is of the smart object variety. It starts off, it says, I am so exhausted by, quote, smart objects that are just objectively worse than their analog versions. I feel like a lot of people, especially our listeners in particular, could really relate to this one. But as a you know, quotations, in quotes, youth over here, I agree. There are some things where I'm just like, why are we automating so many different things? Like those Amazon like buttons that you can click to get like an instant delivery of like toilet paper or something. Y'all have heard of those?
8: No.
9: No.
7: They were like marketed when I was using Amazon. They were marketed to me as like, are you ever tired of having to like go and search for the next like 3 months of stuff? Why don't you just have tabs, like literal like buttons in your home that will automatically charge you for a delivery of like napkins, paper towels, what so have you. And yeah, I just

0: use these products who need to, for, you know, their own physical capabilities are like, wait, everyone wait. There's a reason.
1: I like the things made for accessibility, but I think that putting a single dollop of toothpaste is like, I really like they have those like jumbo size, like things where they roll the tube and then it gives you it. But the stuff, it's like a soap dispenser for your toothbrush. That
0: something
1: is like
0: about that.
1: Maybe not that far. We found a good solution here. We can stop now.
0: But capitalism, it breeds innovation. Period. So let me get into this small moment. Let's talk about it. I bought a new bathroom scale over the weekend because I literally just wanted to step on it, see a number, and regret my dietary choices. Hey. No, you ate food in order to nourish your body. I think that checks off. But instead, the second I put the batteries in, the screen just started flashing app and flat out refused to display my weight until I downloaded their software, made an account, gave it my Bluetooth and location data. Like,
1: location?
0: What location? Bluetooth? Is bananas to me. Like, why on earth does a piece of glass on my bathroom floor need my geographic coordinates just to tell me gravity is working? It just hit me how much digital brain rot we've accepted as normal lately between desk lamps that require firmware updates and washing machines that won't do a load of darks unless they're connected to the home Wi-Fi, just so a random tech company can farm our daily habits.
2: Yeah.
0: It feels like we're replacing simple, reliable machines that used to last 30 years with fragile mini computers that require a tech support ticket just to operate. And honestly, I don't want a smart home anymore. I want a completely dumb home where things just work when you press the physical button. What's the most unnecessarily smart piece of tech you've encountered lately that made you want to just pack up and walk into the woods? These Wi-Fi required appliances are so bananas to me. I do have like one like smart bulb in my room that I like to, you know, you have to use a little app to change the colors.
2: Yeah. I like
0: But those. What about the little light bulbs that had like the remote that's attached to
2: the
0: it?
2: Physical,
0: like, I got it thinking that the remote was included. That's on me. That's on me in our app related world. But what do you think? Do you have an idea of the most unnecessarily smart piece of tech you've encountered, Sydney?
3: Yeah, so I have a few, but the first one that came to mind is actually this new feature that I have heard that they're adding to most new cars. And I'm sure like listeners can look up the specifics and details on this, but it has to do with like tracking, like it's supposed to help with people supposedly not falling asleep at the wheel, but what it does is it tracks your like
0: your breathing,
3: your like eye movement and your hands on the wheel, and then like it gives you a like alert if you're not like sitting up properly enough. And like there's a lot of stuff going into that that just kind of creeps me out a little
0: bit. Yeah, there's surveillance of it
3: all. Yeah, and there's another feature having to do, it's like in the same realm, where they're trying to supposedly prevent like DUIs and that kind of thing, driving under the influence. But I feel like you can just run into so many problems. Like, it won't let you drive the car if it senses that, or it thinks that you're impaired in some way.
0: Yep.
3: And I just feel like we could run into a lot of problems with that.
0: Especially with people who have different, like, heart rates. I mean, I had a friend in high school who had a condition where her pupils, like, moved constantly.
2: Yeah.
0: So imagine a car seeing that and being like, they're on ketamine. Well, the opposite of ketamine, I guess, with the shaky eyes. But like that is a very scary recipe.
3: Yeah, a lot of stuff with like cars, like recent updates with new cars scares me a lot. I mean, just the idea of having to like do a software update on my car is insane to me.
0: Yeah.
3: That alone. But like a lot of those features, it just like it kind of scares me out of wanting to get like a brand new car. I just feel like there's a lot that can go wrong with it, and with this technology being so new in so many different ways, I feel like there's a lot of ways that that can just be very dangerous as well. So
0: I agree. I totally agree. I've heard of that. I've heard of you know, there being sensors in the car as well to be able to breathalyze you in certain ways.
3: Yeah, that's
0: without
3: what I'm referring to.
0: Your knowledge. It's just like, what?
3: It's crazy.
0: It's haunting. What do you think, Charlotte? A smart piece of tech that is just so dumb?
1: I didn't encounter this myself, but I saw a video of this woman. Again,

0: And it was one of those videos that has, like, you know, she lived in, like, a penthouse
1: in
0: a major city with all this automatic stuff. And there was a thing in her bathroom where one machine deposited a piece of paper towel.
1: Oh.
0: And then the machine next to it, like, turned it into a warm wet paper towel in which used to wet her face. It was on the other side of the room to the sink.
1: Oh. So,
0: and, like, if it was, like, ooh, so relaxing, it's like, okay, I think I get it. But
2: yeah, because there's, like, warm towel holders.
3: I was thinking of that.
0: The thing is, it was barely even, like, a warm towel. It was just a whole device to wet this
2: lukewarm paper towel.
0: It was a device to wet the paper towel on the other side of the room to the sink.
1: Okay.
0: Which also
2: could do the same thing, huh? That is, it's just some of these things where I'm just like, and what am I supposed to think over here? That you're doing this, like, for ease of access? Meanwhile, just like this individual sharing this small moment says, we're asking for geographical location, we're asking for birthday, where, I mean, the fact that I log into my little Gmail account and they're like, don't you want to put in your home address? Why?
3: Like, why? No, actually, I don't.
2: Just some of these little things that collect data are confusing in more ways than one.
0: But I have to be honest, I have one that is less of a big deal, like, compared to all these.
1: Mm-hmm.
0: I just think alarm clocks shouldn't, you know?
2: Should what?
0: That's it. Alarm clocks. I
2: need
0: think
2: to be
0: either
2: dumb.
0: They have the little bright light that tells you what time it is. My CD player has a little light on it.
1: Yep.
0: I think those are nice, especially like at night. And one that goes beep beep beep.
1: Yes.
0: For the time you set it and you turn it off. It tells the time.
3: Yeah, fair.
0: And it does it and a little alarm, because, like, the Apple phones, sometimes the alarms just don't even work.
1: No.
0: And
1: no,
0: then, like,
1: that's happened to me.
0: Exactly. Uh-huh. So either
1: waking
0: you use
1: up
0: your
1: for
0: phone
1: this job
0: or you use an alarm clock. And some of the alarm clocks I see are like, guys, I don't know. I think I just bought an alarm.
2: I don't know if we needed a horn. I don't know if we needed a horseshoe.
0: I've seen one that, like, every morning, how it wakes you up. I think everyone has seen that. I don't know. It, like, runs away from you. You gotta catch it. You gotta wake up and you gotta catch it.
1: I've not heard of
0: and
1: this.
0: And it keeps, it yells, it bumps into things. You're like, wait!
1: What
0: stop,
1: in the...
0: Stop, please, I'm up!
1: That's Wallace and Gromit type stuff. That is haunting. Folks, that is a small moment. Just go ahead and reflect on the smart objects in your home. How many objects need to connect to your Wi-Fi, truly?
3: Yeah.
1: How many objects need your geographical location data? Like, it just makes you think. Be on the swivel. Don't be paranoid, but just know, hey, maybe I don't need to give my location to every single thing and my last name and my blood type, you know? All right, folks, we have national holidays to celebrate together. Up next, we're rocking with you because you're rocking with us on WINY 1350
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0: forecast for northeastern Connecticut. An extreme heat watch begins 10 o'clock Wednesday morning through 8 p.m. Friday. Mostly sunny skies for this afternoon, 85. Partly cloudy, low 60s tonight. Tomorrow, mostly sunny, 85. Wednesday, mostly sunny, hot. High of 95. Thursday, mostly sunny, hot, 100 degrees. And on Friday, mostly sunny, hot, 95 to 100. On Saturday, the 4th of July, partly sunny afternoon, thunderstorms, 90 to 95. Sunday, partly sunny afternoon, showers, thunderstorms, 85 to 90. This is WINY meteorologist Bill Jacquemin.
1: It is currently 84 degrees here at Broadcast House.
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0: Dang, I love that song. Rod Stewart, do you think I'm sexy? Rod, I don't know, man. I haven't seen you in a while, so we'll have to see. But folks, I just want to let you know about some of the opportunities going on this week in our quiet corner. The Northeast Connecticut Farmers Market will be held at the Plainfield Early Childhood Center, 651 Norwich Road in Plainfield, this Tuesday from 4 to 6 p.m. The Brooklyn Commons Shopping Center, 564 Providence Road in Brooklyn, this Wednesday from 4 to 6 p.m. And the Killingly Library, Westcott Road in Danielson, this Saturday from 9 a.m. to 12 p.m. Go get your kumquats and your pumpkins. This is not the season for pumpkins. I don't know what's going on here, except you will learn what's going on once you peruse the stalls of the Northeast Connecticut Farmers Market, Plainfield, Brooklyn, and in Killingly. All right, on to the news.
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2: I am Sydney Zicalello with WINY News. A Coventry woman is facing multiple animal cruelty charges after police say six dogs died after being left confined inside a small wooden structure with little to no ventilation, according to Coventry Police Department. On June 25th, officers arrested 45-year-old Anai Martinez-Cortez of Coventry on the strength of an arrest warrant following an investigation that began in April. Police said investigators discovered that seven pit bulls, one adult dog, and six puppies had been left inside an approximately 4 by 6 foot wooden structure on her Ripley Hill Road property for an extended period of time. Authorities said the enclosure had little to no ventilation. As a result, six of the seven dogs died inside of the structure. One pit bull puppy survived and is now in the care of a family member. Martinez-Cortez has been charged with seven counts of cruelty to animals. She was held on a $150,000 court-set bond and was arraigned Friday, June 26th, in Rockville Superior Court. Court records show she was released on a promise to appear on July 30th. The forecast is predicting 100 degrees on Thursday, and WINY asked organizer Bruce Hay how that will affect the Danielson Veterans Coffee House Food Share event.
3: I'll take it over freezing any day. And we have enough volunteers. What we'll do is we'll just cycle people through, you know, work for a half hour, go sit down for 10 minutes.
2: Hay says he's expecting a good variety of food to be distributed on Thursday.
3: What I have going in the banana boxes this week, I have cereal, baby food snacks, Twizzlers, mac and cheese, romaine noodles, pasta, and miscellaneous groceries. A bottle of lime juice. I've got instant coffee, waffle snacks, then I got proteins and fruit smoothies, apple juice in boxes, apple juice in bottles, applesauce, peanuts, and beans. And every box we're getting a bottle of vitamins, probably some frozen stuff from Midwest, and I get produce from Connecticut Food Share.
2: The Danielson Veterans Coffee House First Thursday of the Month Free Food Share will begin drive-through distribution at 9:30 a.m. on Thursday, July 2nd at the Farmers Market Pavilion, 18 Kennedy Drive in Putnam. Everyone is welcome. And the Woodstock Academy has announced today that the former Putnam Science Academy's basketball program, led by coaches Thomas Spinoza and Josh Scraba, will be relocating to the academy. Beginning in the upcoming 2026-27 academic year, the basketball program, which has earned national recognition for its athletic success and elite student-athlete development, will partner with the Woodstock Academy to continue operation. Coach Espinoza states that this partnership gives the basketball program the potential to reach the highest level of high school basketball and provides both the athletic program as well as the Woodstock Academy with high-level basketball, excitement, and pride to campus, as well as an exceptional environment to grow academically, athletically, and personally. The Academy believes that the partnership will ultimately provide the opportunity to further enhance the student-athlete experience by combining the program's proven athletic success with the Woodstock Academy's strong academic offerings, residential life program, and campus facilities. Additional details regarding the program, student-athlete opportunities, and future plans are set to be announced within the coming weeks. Two people lost their life and two others were seriously injured following a two-car head-on accident in Chaplin late Friday night, according to Connecticut State Police. On Friday, June 26, just before 12 midnight, emergency crews and troopers from Troop D responded to the area of 17 Willimantic Road in Chaplin for a two-car head-on accident with serious injuries reported. Upon arrival, troopers made contact with 44-year-old Crystal Coogan of Chaplin, who was the driver and lone occupant of a Dodge SUV. Coogan was out of her vehicle, spoke to troopers, and was later transported to Wyndham Hospital for suspected minor injuries. Troopers then made contact with four unresponsive occupants of a Hyundai Elantra, the driver of the vehicle, 18-year-old Kenil Ramirez of Willimantic, and a passenger, 18-year-old J.D.O. Crespo of Willimantic, were extricated from the vehicle and transported to Hartford Hospital with serious injuries. Two other passengers, 20-year-old Jaden Pachikouf of North Wyndham and 18-year-old Giovanni Aponte Jr. of Willimantic, were found to be deceased on scene. Police are saying the accident remains under investigation and any witnesses are encouraged to contact Connecticut State Police, Troop D. WINY News Time, 4:36.
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2: Let's take a look at your WINY forecast with meteorologist Bill Jackman. Today, mostly sunny, high near 80. Tonight, partly cloudy, low of 62-65. Tomorrow, mostly sunny, high near 85. And tomorrow night, mostly cloudy, low of 65-70. And here at Broadcast House, it is currently 82 degrees. That's the 4:30 report. I'm Cindy Zagalella with WINY News. Now back to Frankie and Charlotte.
0: Welcome back, Sydney.
2: Hello.
0: Welcome back, listeners. Every day is a celebration
5: when you celebrate national holidays.
0: Woo!
6: Ain't that the truth? Ain't that the truth, folks? We have plenty to celebrate together today. Did you know today is Hug Holiday?
2: Oh,
6: No. I thought that was cute too. Like not National Hug Day. It's Hug Holiday.
2: I love that so much.
6: You're going on a little vacay every time you offer someone
2: one?
6: A hug. I'm waiting. please. Can you imagine, like, federally, we just get Juneteenth, and then they're like, you know what? Hug Holiday, too. Juan Mann is the anonymous founder. Well, I thought it was funny when they said anonymous.
7: Is that man with two N's?
6: Yes, indeed.
7: Mm-hmm.
6: Juan Mann.
7: I could hear it,
6: Is the not anonymous, I thought it said eponymous, founder of the Free Hugs campaign, which began in Sydney, Australia in 2004. I didn't realize that the Free Hugs sort of gig happened overseas. I thought it was a U.S. invention. His simple act of offering hugs to strangers, documented in a viral music video, sparked a global movement promoting random acts of kindness and human connection. And I love a good old free hug situation, as long as it's kind of like appropriate for the venue and all that stuff. But I think there is something about, like, humans and adults, I think, are very specifically, like, touch starved in some ways. Like, there are many different, at least in Western culture, in, like, you know, I think of, you know, there's certain West African cultures where it's very common to be very, like,
7: tactile.
6: I was gonna say touchy-feely, but I feel tactile feels a lot better to say, even in professional settings as well. But in the Western world, it can be very much like we're all living together on our separate islands sometimes. So for Hug Holiday, maybe it's a good opportunity to remind your friends, your loved ones, how much you appreciate them through a simple thing as physical affection. You know, ask, all that stuff. But you probably know what I mean already for the Hug Holiday. Today is also International Mud Day.
2: Oh.
6: So, do you ever play in the mud growing up as a child?
2: Oh, yeah, absolutely.
6: What about you, Charlotte?
7: So, when my brother and my family and I moved houses, my parents built their house where we are now, away from civilization.
6: Yes.
7: But there was a lot of, like, dirt and stuff, because we're kind of in a hill.
6: Mm-hmm.
7: And so,
6: Making
7: my brother and I, when we were bored, would just mess around in all that dirt and mud and debris. Probably, I think we would go down the huge mounds, like they were hills, get hurt a good amount.
6: I love that.
7: But It was silly. It was fun.
6: You're like a chinchilla out there with a dust bath.
7: Like a parent's worst nightmare. Simply. We made such a mess of the outside and ourselves and everything involved.
6: But honestly, that is what it is. Living as a kid, just being able to do some of these things that I think, you know, we take for granted as we grow up. I was not a kid who played in dirt or mud. I didn't like getting my hands dirty. I wonder what was going on with little Frankie. But I was very particular and persnickety. But you know what? It's very, like, the first thing you think of when you hear playing in the mud. You think of mud pies and finding little frogs to cast spells on and all sorts of stuff. That's our childhood. Mm. At the World Forum for Early Childhood Care and Education, members of the Nature Action Collaborative for Children, Jillian McAleef and Bishnu Bhatta, got together to talk about the differences in playing with mud between their countries, Australia and Nepal, respectively. The issue with Jillian's region in Australia was the lack of mud, since it's a very sandy place. However, Bishnu's problem wasn't the amount of mud, but the lack of clothes and even soap to wash them. Oh. And I found this to be like an interesting starting point for this holiday, because it's not just about, you know, revitalizing the inner child. It's also about reflecting on some of the ways childhood is different in different cultures. Like, what do children have access to across the world? Some things, like playing in the mud, you think, oh, it's fine. I think the worst thing that happens is tracking mud in mom's house. But really, sometimes it could be like, all right, I have no access to clean myself afterwards. So it's just a part of childhood playing that I can't do. So, International Mud Day. Today's the day to celebrate your inner child, but reflect on some of the things that you may take for granted throughout your childhood. Today is also National Camera Day. Ooh. Do either of you own a fancy camera?
2: I want to really bad. It's been on my wish list for a couple years, but I don't.
6: But it's like, okay, here's two car payments
2: for,
6: you know, one camera. What do you think, Charlotte?
7: I do have a nice camera. I don't like bring it places. I always think to, but I don't like traveling with it because it's like, again,
6: but if it breaks,
7: an expensive camera. But I have a really nice view of Woodstock by my house because we're on a hill.
6: Nice.
7: And a very nice view of the sky, which is so very pretty. So I do like taking pictures of just the area around my house.
6: I was going to say, is nature your favorite sort of subject?
7: Well, I'm constantly surrounded by it. I don't leave much.
6: It has to be at a certain point. Like, this is my most accessible subject. Okay, lovely. I just recently purchased a 90s camcorder from the thrift store. Ooh. And it was without like a battery charger, and I needed to buy more film because it records on cassette. So I needed to get some stuff to make it work, but it does work. And I think what was beautiful is when I looked back at the tape that was already in there, it was someone's Christmas from like 1999.
2: That's so cool, actually.
6: And I thought that was really beautiful. Yeah. Like, I didn't want to be like, you know, looking and voyeuring and all that stuff, but like just scrolling through, it's really cool to see how people live their lives.
2: Yeah.
6: And that's one of the things where I'm like, sometimes I feel like we don't, similar to our small moment, we don't need like smart cameras sometimes. Just like, I don't know if that data would have held up if it was stored in a different way than like cassettes or something. Anyway, all that is to say is that's the camera I got. It's not a great quality, but I think the vintage aspect of it is what brings me joy. So this is a day that encourages everyone to pick up a camera, whether it's professional or a smartphone, capture the world around them, focus on telling your story, experimenting with new techniques, and sharing your unique perspective through the lens. I have a friend who thinks it's very important to document all of the things happening in her life. So she, like, we went to Pride together in New Jersey, and she was carrying three different cameras. And I was like, girl, let's choose one. And she was like, no, but this one is for long distance, and this one is, and I'm like, all right, photographer. It's really special. Sometimes you're like, wait a minute, I can't believe I didn't have memories of this moment. So
2: physical media.
6: Take more pictures than you think you need, because it'll be really important to you looking back. All right, those are our national holidays. Hug Holiday, get your hug on. International Mud Day, get your mud on. And National Camera Day, take a picture of all of these things happening, mud or hugs. All right, folks, we have a new question of the day coming up next. We're rocking with you because you're rocking with us on WINY 1350
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0: forecast for northeastern Connecticut, an extreme heat watch begins 10 o'clock Wednesday morning through 8 p.m. Friday. Mostly sunny skies for this afternoon, 85. Partly cloudy, low 60s tonight. Tomorrow, mostly sunny, 85. Wednesday, mostly sunny, hot, high of 95. Thursday, mostly sunny, hot, 100 degrees. And on Friday, mostly sunny, hot, 95 to 100. On Saturday, the 4th of July, partly sunny afternoon, thunderstorms, 90 to 95. Sunday, partly sunny afternoon, showers, thunderstorms, 85 to 90. This is WINY meteorologist Bill Jacquemin.
1: It is currently 83 degrees here at Broadcast House.
2: WINY. And the match is about to begin.
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2: AP News, I'm Ben Thomas. The Supreme Court issued rulings today. Saka Magani reports one of them dramatically expands presidential power.
3: The High Court is upholding President Trump's firings of independent federal agency chiefs, with one major exception, the Federal Reserve. The justices say Fed Governor Lisa Cook can stay on the job as she fights the president's bid to fire her over mortgage fraud allegations. But in a separate 6-3 ruling, the conservative majority did away with the High Court's unanimous decision 91 years ago that limited when presidents can fire independent agency board members, despite federal laws requiring cause for dismissals. Sagar Magani, Washington.
2: In a 5-4 decision, the court rejected a Republican attack on state laws that allow the counting of late-arriving mail ballots, a major target of President Trump. The justices also rejected the president's effort to throw out a jury's $5 million finding that he sexually abused writer E. Jean Carroll. In other news, the U.S. and Iran separately announced they're sending delegations to Qatar this week, though Tehran insists it has not agreed to meet with the U.S. at any level. And Karen Chamas reports.
4: Iran's president said Qatar will release $6 billion of frozen Iranian assets. The announcement comes as negotiations between the U.S. and Iran were challenged after Iran launched missiles across the Persian Gulf, targeting Bahrain and Kuwait on Sunday. I'm Karen Chamas.
2: Oil prices rose while AAA puts the national average for regular gasoline at $3.86 per gallon. On Wall Street, stocks recovered after a rare losing week. The Dow gained 306 points, the S&P climbed 1.2%, and the Nasdaq 2.1%. And in Venezuela, a 4.6 magnitude aftershock today. The official death toll from Wednesday's twin earthquakes stands at more than 1,700 people. This is AP News.
5: I am Sydney Zagalella with WINY News. Two people were transported following a car versus motorcycle accident in Thompson last Thursday afternoon, according to Connecticut State Police. On Thursday, June 25th, at approximately 1:15 p.m., crews from the Thompson Hill and East Thompson Fire Departments, Putnam EMS, QV Medic, and troopers from Troop D responded to a report of a car versus motorcycle accident in the area of 557 Thompson Road in Thompson. According to the police report, a Nissan Rogue being operated by 71-year-old Maurice Gerton of Norwich was traveling northbound on Thompson Road and was turning left into a residential driveway. At that time, a Honda motorcycle being operated by 37-year-old Kyle Thomas of Thompson was traveling southbound approaching the Nissan. Police say the Nissan then turned left and struck the motorcycle. As a result of the accident, both Gerton and Thomas sustained injuries and were transported to local area hospitals. The Conley Planning and Zoning Commission will hold a meeting tonight to continue its review of a proposed 1.29 million square foot warehousing and distribution center on Westcott Road. The meeting begins at 7 p.m. in the Town Hall Meeting Room and will be conducted in a hybrid format, with the public also able to watch live on the Town of Killingley's Facebook page. Tonight's session is for presentations and discussions only, with no votes scheduled. The proposal submitted by Ryan Companies U.S. Incorporated calls for construction of the distribution facility on a 556-acre assemblage between I-395, Westcott Road, and Mashantuck Road. Approximately 340 acres would be developed, while the plan includes a 76-acre conservation easement and the transfer of about 216 acres to the town of Killingley for permanent conservation. Commission members are expected to hear from legal counsel regarding intervener status, followed by questions from commissioners. The applicant will then present the proposal before responding to questions. Consultants from Tye & Bond, serving as the town's third-party reviewer, will also present their findings and answer questions. The application remains pending because the Inland Wetlands and Watercourses Commission has closed its public hearing but has not yet issued a decision. As a result, the Planning and Zoning Commission cannot act on the application until at least July 20th. and a Pomfret woman was arrested for operating under the influence after she allegedly crashed her vehicle into the Pomfret Wine and Spirits last Monday, according to Connecticut State Police. On Monday, June 22nd, at approximately 4:40 p.m., crews from the Pomfret Fire Department and troopers from Troop D responded to reports of a car versus building accident at 640 Pomfret Street. According to the police report, an Acura being operated by 50-year-old Shannon Lamarchi of Pomfret was attempting to park in the parking lot of the Pomfret Wine and Spirits. Police say as Lamarchi began parking her vehicle in front of the building, for an unknown reason, she failed to stop and collided with the building. As a result of the accident, the building sustained minor damage to its exterior, but had numerous broken alcoholic beverage containers on the interior of the building. Lamarchi was found to be at fault and was arrested for operating under the influence of alcohol or drugs and unsafe movement of a motor vehicle. Lamarchi was released on a bond and is scheduled to appear at Danielson Superior Court on July 6th at 9 a.m. There are no injuries reported at the time of the incident. WINY News Time 5:06.
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5: Let's take a look at your WINY forecast with meteorologist Bill Jackman. Today, mostly sunny, high near 85. Tonight, partly cloudy, low of 62-65. Tomorrow, mostly sunny, high near 80. And tomorrow night, mostly cloudy, low of 65-70. And here at Broadcast House, it's currently 82 degrees. That is the 5 o'clock report. I'm Cindy Zaglella with WINY News. 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
5: Hello.
7: Welcome back, listeners. It is time now for a question of the day, and it's simple. What song has been on repeat for you lately? What song has been just, I can't get enough of it. I'll just listen to it over and over again. And I don't know if either of you really relate to that, but I'm someone who definitely listens to a song until I'm sick of it and I don't want to hear it for 3 months.
5: Yeah.
7: And then I get back to it and I'm like, wait a second, does anyone remember this? Meanwhile, it's like, yeah, you overindulged, Frankie. You overindulged. What do you think, Sydney? What song has been on repeat for you?
5: So, Noah Kahan is like my favorite artist ever.
7: There you go.
5: So, I have been, well, really his whole album on repeat, but I feel like it alternates weekly for like the song that I'm like replaying, and this week it's End of August. I think it's such a beautiful song, and the meaning there's just so many layers to the song, and his connection to his hometown and everything is just so beautiful, and I resonate to it so much. And there's a lot of like, he also touches on like political undertones and environmental impacts of different things going on in the world right now. And he touches on that in his hometown as well.
7: Interesting.
5: Yeah, because he grew up in Vermont and New Hampshire. And without getting off topic, it's just like, it's so cool to hear an artist who's like more mainstream now, like being so close to us in proximity and talking about New England experiences.
7: And being proud of where, you know, he comes from. Because I know that there are folks who are like, who really want to put behind them their small town in some ways. So that is really cool to hear, and I had no understanding of this dude until I had one of the theater kiddos in, you know, the theater I usually go to. They were talking about Noah, and I was like, wait, this is like popular? Not in a bad way.
5: No.
7: In a way where I was like, I thought he had like a one hit that I'm playing now.
5: Probably like Dial Drunk or
8: Stick
5: Homesick
8: Season.
5: Or Stick Season.
7: Yes. Yeah, so I was just like, oh okay. And then I feel like that week I was checking the charts to add new music to our rotation.

0: All right, that all-encompassing kind of sound.
1: Yeah, folks, you can't see, but I'm levitating in my chair.
2: Yeah, that was
0: things are starting to spiral up to the ceiling.
1: Right, I'm like, wait a minute, fizzy lifting drinks. But yeah, that sounds really wonderful. Yes. And I grew up with a lot of listening to indie. I now have sort of transitioned in my in this era of my life where I'm listening to the loudest music imaginable.
0: Of course.
1: But I love hearing a little bit about, you know, some of that intention behind his music as well.
0: Yes.
1: What do you think, Charlotte? What song has been on repeat for you?
0: Well, this one, we were talking about this a bit earlier, or we played a song and there was a bit of a interruption with it, but Olivia Rodrigo, who is not someone I typically listen to, and her style of music isn't something I typically listen to, but I do like a few of her songs, and I saw a lot about her new album when it came out, and I have been enjoying a lot of the songs on that, but specifically My Way, I have really enjoyed. I really like the chorus and the way she sings it, and I've been listening to that one on repeat. But I also have, I really like, you know how Disney movies and have the musical soundtracks and all these cartoons, as well as musicals in general. I don't watch musicals, but I listen to their soundtracks, and I like Disney movie soundtracks. One of my favorite cartoons of all time is Steven Universe, and I've been listening to a lot of songs on the Steven Universe soundtrack, too, just like in a cycle that I put in my queue every so often.
1: I love that. Sometimes just being throwing it back to a certain like soundtrack, that sort of thing, can be valuable. Let me hear. What's going on with My Way? I'm investigating.
0: It's a bit of a change from yours.
2: Ooh.
1: Okay.
2: I like it.
1: Ooh, say no more. Say no more. I love a song where it's like, what's it? I need a hero, but the idea of like step up, man.
0: Yeah.
1: Like any sort of song with the genre of like, man, you better step up. And I'm like, okay. No, listen to Olivia. Listen to Olivia.
2: Yeah. I was just gonna say that I just started listening to her new album last night. I've been meaning to, and I just started listening to it, and I was like, wow, I feel like her sound has really matured.
1: Yes.
2: And
1: yes.
2: I really enjoy it.
1: And
0: there's like, you know when there's a song you're listening to and there's just like a part of it that has like, even if it has nothing to do with the lyrics or the sound, but just like the way it's sung or the music in the background, that's like, ooh, that's good. There was a lot of songs in your new album where I was like, that is good sound.
2: Yeah,
0: that's like very nice to listen to.
1: Folks, you heard Charlotte. You heard Sydney. I think it's time to get into the newest album. You Seem Pretty Sad for a Girl So in Love, Olivia Rodrigo. Get into it. I have had a song on repeat, an artist, FKA Twigs. She does a lot of like experimental R&B, like dance music, that sort of thing. But she has this one song that came out that she was just performing on tour for a while, so all the little twiglets is what FKA Twigs fans are called, would like splice together all of the different concert videos of her doing this song, and everyone would spam her like, okay, when are we dropping, when are we dropping, and just a week ago she dropped On Your Mind, and she also co-wrote and featured Lil Yachty in this. And I'm kind of like Lil Yachty, so it starts a little like, let's see, I'm gonna get to the
0: a lot of different songs that we're giving to,
2: right? I'm in space right now.
1: fully I want to get to the chorus right quick. Is there something on your mind?
2: It's almost giving house music. Like, I could dance to this at a club, for
1: sure. And that is, I love that sort of music that makes you just want to twirl and just keep dancing even though you're sweating pounds off, that sort of thing. So that has been on repeat, and it's not quite getting to its expiration date yet, so blasting. So what song is

0: It's been on repeat for you, folks. We have Sydney's pick, end of August, Noah.
1: Con.
0: Yeah. Every time I look at it, I'm like, that A? I'm thinking, oh, Khan Academy. I'll remember forever now. End of August, Noah Khan. We have Charlotte's My Way, Olivia Rodrigo. We have On Your Mind, FKA Twigs and Lil Yachty. I'm curious, folks, what song has been on repeat for ya? I'll post that up on our Facebook page very soon, but in the meantime, we're rocking with you, because you're rocking with us on WINY 1350
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Human Nature, Michael Jackson. That new biopic just came out with Michael Jackson's nephew playing him, and this song was very iconic on there, so

0: The forecast for northeastern Connecticut, an extreme heat watch begins 10 o'clock Wednesday morning through 8 p.m. Friday. Mostly sunny skies for this afternoon, 85. Partly cloudy, low 60s tonight. Tomorrow, mostly sunny, 85. Wednesday, mostly sunny, hot, high of 95. Thursday, mostly sunny, hot, 100 degrees. And on Friday, mostly sunny, hot, 95 to 100. On Saturday, the 4th of July, partly sunny afternoon, thunderstorms, 90 to 95. Sunday, partly sunny afternoon, showers, thunderstorms, 85 to 90. This is WINY meteorologist Bill Jacquemin.
1: It is currently 84 degrees here at Broadcast House.
2: WINY. And the match is about to begin.
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1: I am Sydney Zagalala with WINY News. Two people lost their life and two others were seriously injured following a two-car head-on accident in Chaplin late Friday night, according to Connecticut State Police. On Friday, June 26, just before 12 midnight, emergency crews and troopers from Troop D responded to the area of 17 Willimantic Road in Chaplin for a two-car head-on accident with serious injuries reported. Upon arrival, troopers made contact with 44-year-old Crystal Coogan of Chaplin, who was the driver and lone occupant of a Dodge SUV. Coogan was out of her vehicle, spoke to troopers, and was later transported to Wyndham Hospital for suspected minor injuries. Troopers then made contact with four unresponsive occupants of a Hyundai Elantra, the driver of the vehicle, 18-year-old Keneal Ramirez of Willimantic, and a passenger, 18-year-old J.D.O. Crespo of Willimantic, were extricated from the vehicle and transported to Hartford Hospital with serious injuries. Two other passengers, 20-year-old Jaden Pachakouf of North Wyndham and 18-year-old Giovanni Aponte Jr. of Willimantic, were found to be deceased on scene. Police are saying the accident remains under investigation and any witnesses are encouraged to contact Connecticut State Police Troop D. The Woodstock Academy announced today that their former Putnam Science Academy's basketball program, led by coaches Tom Espinoza and Josh Scraba, will be relocating to the academy. Beginning in the upcoming 2026-27 academic year, the basketball program, which has earned national recognition for its athletic success and elite student-athlete development, will partner with the Woodstock Academy to continue its operation. Coach Espinoza states that this partnership gives the basketball program the potential to reach the highest level of high school basketball and provides both the athletic program as well as the Woodstock Academy with high-level basketball, excitement, and pride to campus, as well as an exceptional environment to grow academically, athletically, and personally. The Academy believes that the partnership will ultimately provide the opportunity to further enhance the student-athlete experience by combining the program's proven athletic success with the Woodstock Academy's strong academic offerings, residential life program, and campus facilities. Additional details regarding the program, student-athlete opportunities, and future plans are set to be announced within the coming weeks. And the forecast is predicting 100 degrees on Thursday. WINY asked organizer Bruce Hay how that will affect the Danielson Veterans Coffee House food share event.
2: I'll take it over freezing any day. And we have enough volunteers. What we'll do is we'll just cycle people through, you know, work for a half hour, go sit down for 10 minutes.
1: Hay says he's expecting a good variety of food to be distributed on Thursday.
2: But what I have going in the banana boxes this week, I have cereal, baby food snacks, Twizzlers, mac and cheese, romaine noodles, pasta, and miscellaneous groceries, a bottle of lime juice. I've got instant coffee, waffle snacks, and I got proteins and fruit smoothies, apple juice in boxes, apple juice in bottles, applesauce, peanuts, and beans. And every box we're getting a bottle of vitamins, probably some frozen stuff from Midwest, and I get produce from Connecticut Food Share.
1: The Danielson Veterans Coffee House first Thursday of the month free food share will begin drive-through distribution at 9:30 a.m. on Thursday, July 2nd at the Farmers Market Pavilion, 18 Kennedy Drive in Putnam. Everyone is welcome. A Coventry woman is facing multiple animal cruelty charges after police say six dogs died after being left confined inside a small wooden structure with little to no ventilation, according to Coventry Police Department. On June 25th, officers arrested 45-year-old Inai Martinez-Cortez of Coventry on the strength of an arrest warrant following an investigation that began in April. Police said investigators discovered that seven pit bulls, one adult dog, and six puppies had been left inside an approximately 4 by 6 foot wooden structure on her Ripley Hill Road property for an extended period of time. Authorities said the enclosure had little to no ventilation, and as a result, six of the seven dogs died inside of the structure. One pit bull puppy survived and is now in the care of a family member. Martinez Cortez has been charged with seven counts of cruelty to animals. She was held on a $150,000 court set bond and was arraigned on Friday, June 26th in Rockville Superior Court. Court records show she was released on a promise to appear on July 30th. WINY News Time, 5:36.
0: Thompson's America 250 Parade is Saturday, July 4th at 9 a.m. The parade will begin at Turtelot Memorial High School and will head north on Riverside Drive, take a left onto Main Street, and will end at St. Joseph's Church. 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
1: Now it's time to take a look at your WINY forecast with meteorologist Bill Jackman. Today, mostly sunny, high near 80. Tonight, partly cloudy, low of 60 to 65. Tomorrow, mostly sunny, high near 85. And tomorrow night, mostly cloudy, low of 65 to 70. There's an extreme heat watch beginning 10 a.m. Wednesday through 8 p.m. on Friday. In here at Broadcast House, it is currently 82 degrees. That's the 5:30 report. I'm Sydney Zagalella with WINY News. Now back to Frankie and Charlotte.
3: Welcome back, Sydney. Welcome back, listeners. Can you even believe it? It's the... Wow.
1: Jinx.
3: The power of it all. It's hard kind of being like vocal powerhouses and we're contained to just these control and newsrooms. Like,
1: yeah,
3: they don't know what we're truly capable of. We only show snippets each day. Folks, it's true. We are at the home stretch of our Monday afternoon show. Congratulations, folks. You made it through the Monday workday, considered to be the hardest day of the week, but ain't nothing for our WINY listeners. I know that's for sure. We're looking to see what the rest of our evening has in store. Sydney, what you got going on?
1: So I'm going to go home and do the laundry I've been putting off doing forever because I hate doing laundry and my clothes just pile up.
3: Yes.
1: So I am going to do that because I need to do that. And then in between, I'm going to binge Gilmore Girls because it's leaving Netflix tomorrow.
4: Why? Okay.
1: Yeah.
4: So, you know when they took everything good off Netflix?
1: Like, why are you
4: still
1: taking Gilmore Girls?
4: Mm-hmm.
1: Why are we taking it?
4: I remember they took Mamma Mia and the second Mamma Mia, and then they also took Supernatural and everything. Mm-hmm.
3: Oh, they took the Birdcage
4: so
3: off.
4: Horrible.
1: Yeah,
3: I remember.
1: I'm devastated. It is going on Prime, but I don't know if it's like. Like Charlotte was talking about earlier, I don't know if it's going to be that weird thing that where I have to pay for it even though I have the Prime membership, which is a little dumb in my opinion.
4: And also, all them ads.
1: Yeah. So, I'm hoping it's just free and it comes with my subscription, but I'm going to be binging as much as I can in the meantime.
3: Yes.
1: And then...
3: Fighting for your life. Like,
1: yes.
3: Please!
1: Yeah, no, literally, I'm so upset about it. Like, I'm distraught. And then after that, I'm going to go to the gym because I was lazy and I didn't go this morning. So,
3: yeah. Hey, I feel you. I feel you. I was supposed to get myself to go yesterday. And then I was like, oh, but I did so much work yesterday. The day before that. Let me just, I got to revitalize myself, folks.
1: Yes.
3: Get on up and move your body. That's what I would say, even though I didn't do that. Charlotte, what you got going on for this evening?
4: I am going to keep watching Star Trek and maybe some other things, and I'm gonna eventually go to bed, but unfortunately, this will be the last time I'm here another 2 weeks, because I'll be away, and because I'm away, I have some packing to do,
3: and
4: some shopping to do, which I mostly did today, but I'll be away.
3: Where away?
4: In Amherst, Massachusetts for the Great Book Summer Program, my little literature camp.
3: Yes, yes. And I am so excited because every time you do that and you come back, you just seem so much more buoyant and joyful.
4: It's fun.
3: Knowing
4: all the
3: that,
4: people there
3: you know,
4: are all cool and fun and interesting.
3: Yeah.
4: Have amazing conversations and have a lot of good like friends and relationships, all that. It's a wonderful place.
3: That's what I'm talking about. That seems so exceptional, and we will miss you for the next 2 weeks, Charlotte.
4: I'll miss this.
3: Certainly. We'll be there in your heart. And this evening, I also have a laundry date as well. I got to tidy up my room because I've been out and about every weekend. So that means that I just let things pile in one spot and then another spot. And then the spots keep multiplying. Yes. And I'm like, wait. There's places for everything that I've piled up. Should I do something about that? Yes. And today is the day.
4: Yeah.
3: I also believe that I will be rewatching the fourth episode of The Vampire Lestat. I always like to watch the episodes twice just to make sure that I didn't miss anything.
4: Okay. As if you haven't read the book 8 times as well. I wonder if I missed anything. I don't want to be confused. Sure.
5: Calling her out over here.
3: literally. I'm like, I just want to make sure that in frame 37 that I, anyway. So I'm going to be back in the Vampire Lestat library. I'll be studying, but before that I gotta take care of my chores and all the like, so that's what we got going on. It's some cozy sort of chores and errand related stuff going on this evening. So folks, we hope you enjoy your evening. Extreme heat is coming. It's not quite today, but just prepare yourself. Don't wait until it's happening and then you're like, wait a minute, I don't have a specific water bottle, or I don't have, you know, like a specific read on which of my medications causes heat,
4: that's a big thing,
3: exhaustion and stuff. So just check in on all that stuff and be kind to yourself and prepare. But other than that, thank you for choosing us to listen to each day, and we'll see you tomorrow for Tuesday's afternoon show. We're rocking with you because you're rocking with us on WINY 1350
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0: forecast for northeastern Connecticut. An extreme heat watch begins 10 o'clock Wednesday morning through 8 p.m. Friday. Mostly sunny skies for this afternoon, 85. Partly cloudy, low 60s tonight. Tomorrow, mostly sunny, 85. Wednesday, mostly sunny, hot, high of 95. Thursday, mostly sunny, hot, 100 degrees. And on Friday, mostly sunny, hot, 95 to 100. On Saturday, the 4th of July, partly sunny afternoon, thunderstorms, 90 to 95. Sunday, partly sunny afternoon showers, thunderstorms, 85 to 90. This is WINY meteorologist Bill Jack Quivin.
1: It is currently 82 degrees here at Broadcast House.
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1: Federal Reserve Governor Lisa Cook can remain in her job for now. At the same time, however, the justices dramatically expanded presidential power, upholding Trump's firings of the heads of other independent federal agencies.
2: It bestows additional powers, or maybe the same power, on the president. The president has the right to do this.
3: The framers were intentional.
1: House Democratic Leader Hakeem Jeffries.
3: About ensuring we didn't have a king-like figure serving as the president of the United States of America.
1: Meanwhile, Sagamagani reports the Supreme Court's given a reprieve to states that let mailed ballots be counted after Election Day.
4: That heads off what was expected to be a mad scramble across the country to alter the practice before the midterm elections. The 5-4 decision rejects GOP-led attacks on laws in more than half the states and here in Washington, D.C., that let ballots postmarked by Election Day be counted some days after.
2: Gives people more time to vote illegally, let's say.
4: President Trump has railed against most mail balloting and says this ruling's a surprise.
2: I think it was very detrimental to honest elections.
3: The Supreme Court did the right thing.
4: Top House Democrat Hakeem Jeffries says mail balloting had never been a partisan issue until the president started peddling conspiracy theories after losing the 2020 election. Sagar Magani, Washington.
1: In Venezuela, the official death toll from Wednesday's earthquake stands at more than 1,700 people. In Colorado, 3 firefighters were killed over the weekend and 2 others suffered burns when a wildfire overwhelmed their emergency shelters. And a heat wave is gripping the Midwest and shifting eastward. The National Weather Service says hot and humid weather is expected to last through the week, the worst expected Thursday and Friday. This is AP News.
5: I am Sydney Zagalella with WINY Headline News. The Woodstock Academy announced today that the former Putnam Science Academy's basketball program, led by coaches Tom Espinoza and Josh Scraba, will be relocating to the academy. Beginning in the upcoming 2026-27 academic year, the basketball program, which has earned national recognition for its athletic success and elite student-athlete development, will partner with the Woodstock Academy to continue its operation. Coach Espinoza states that this partnership gives the basketball program an exceptional environment to grow academically, athletically, and personally. The Academy believes that the partnership will ultimately provide the opportunity to further enhance the student-athlete experience by combining the program's proven athletic success with the Woodstock Academy's strong academic offerings, residential life program, and campus facilities. Additional details regarding the program, student-athlete opportunities, as well as future plans are set to be announced within the coming weeks. Next news.
6: Hi.
5: I
6: found a toy dinosaur over on the playground by Smith Street. 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

That is Louis Capaldi and Someone You Loved. I'm Carl Southcott. A little tip for you. To know if somebody's lying to you, you might want to try this. Check to see if he or she looks up and to the left when they're speaking. See, according to body language experts, if the eyes move up to the right, a person's recalling information from their memory. If their eyes move up and to the left, there's more of a good chance they are lying. Aha! It's Olivia Dean and Man I Need.

0: That is Luke Combs and Fast Car. At Alan Jackson's final concert, he welcomed a close friend of the stage, George Strait. Jackson closed his touring career with Alan Jackson Last Call, the finale, at Nissan Stadium on Saturday in front of a sold-out crowd. Before Jackson took the stage, fellow country stars including Luke Bryan, Eric Church, Luke Combs, Miranda Lambert, Carrie Underwood, and Lainey Wilson paid tribute to his career. "You might recognize this man," Jackson said about halfway through his set. Strait strolled out onto the stage, drawing cheers. Jackson, who's now 67, is retiring from touring due to a chronic inherited neurological condition, Charcot-Marie-Tooth disease. Flag football isn't about who you are, it's about who you become. 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
6: Windham County Weather. The forecast for northeastern Connecticut, an extreme heat watch begins 10 a.m. Wednesday through 8 p.m. on Friday. Partly cloudy overnight, 60 to 65. For Tuesday, mostly sunny, 85. Tuesday night, mostly cloudy, 65 to 70. Wednesday, mostly sunny, hot, 95. And mostly sunny, hot, 100. Thursday, Friday, mostly sunny, hot, 95 to 100. 4th of July, on Saturday, partly sunny afternoon, storms, low 90. This is WINY meteorologist Bill Jackman.
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Well, fortunately, I enjoy tomatoes. This is good news if you're a tomato fan. Tomatoes can make you happy. People who eat a 2 to 6 tomatoes weekly are supposed to be far less likely to be blue. Lycopene, that's the pigment that makes tomatoes red, seems to shield the brain from damage linked to down moods. Alrighty then. It's Billie Eilish and Birds of a Feather.

0: At a Savage Garden, truly, madly, deeply, when you're feeling kind of stressed out, lose the noise in your life. 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
10: Windham County Weather. The forecast for northeastern Connecticut, an extreme heat watch begins 10 a.m. Wednesday through 8 p.m. on Friday. Partly cloudy overnight, 60 to 65. For Tuesday, mostly sunny, 85. Tuesday night, mostly cloudy, 65 to 70. Wednesday, mostly sunny, hot, 95. And mostly sunny, hot, 100. Thursday, Friday, mostly sunny, hot, 95 to 100. 4th of July, on Saturday, partly sunny afternoon, storms, low 90. This is WINY meteorologist Bill Jackman.
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that I feel for you. 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I promise you that no one else will ever treat you better. And if you don't believe me, please see I don't need no effort. All you gotta do is flip that switch before.

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1: AP News, I'm Ben Thomas. The U.S. and Iran appear to have paused strikes after their latest exchange, but Sagar Meghani reports there's also apparent disagreement over the next steps in discussions on ending the war.
2: The already fragile ceasefire was tested with weekend attacks across the Persian Gulf. This morning, President Trump said Tehran has asked for a meeting with American counterparts.
3: So Special Envoy Witkoff and Jared Kushner will be flying to Doha for high-level meetings.
2: White House spokeswoman Caroline Levitt on Fox and Friends. But a top Iranian negotiator denies any talks are scheduled. Earlier, Iran's president said Qatar would release some $6 billion in frozen Iranian assets. A statement appeared aimed at selling the Iranian public on the interim ceasefire deal. Sagar Meghani, Washington.
1: The Supreme Court's rebuffed President Trump's effort to fire Federal Reserve Governor Lisa Cook, but it's also dramatically expanded presidential power, upholding his firings of other independent federal agency heads. Also today, the High Court ruled states can count late-arriving mailed ballots, and Ed Donahue reports.
4: The Supreme Court is rejecting a push by President Trump to throw out a jury's $5 million finding. He sexually abused writer E. Jean Carroll in the mid-90s and later defamed her. The president in 2019.
5: I have no idea who this woman is. This is a woman who's also accused other men of things.
4: President Trump challenged the judge's decision to allow testimony from two other women who accused him of sexual abuse decades ago, allegations he has denied. The high court declined to take up the case in a brief, unexplained order, as is typical.
6: I'm filing this lawsuit not just for myself, but for every woman in America who's been grabbed, groped, harassed.
4: The president said he would continue to fight the defamation claims. I'm Ed Donahue.
1: This is AP News.
7: I am Sydney Zagalella with WINY Headline News. Two people lost their life and two others were seriously injured following a two-car head-on accident in Chaplin late Friday night, according to Connecticut State Police. On Friday, June 26, just before 12 midnight, emergency responded to the area of 17 Willimantic Road in Chaplin. Upon arrival, troopers made contact with 44-year-old Crystal Coogan of Chaplin, who was the lone occupant of a Dodge SUV, and was later transported to Wyndham Hospital for suspected minor injuries. Troopers then made contact with four unresponsive occupants of a Hyundai Elantra, the driver of the vehicle, 18-year-old Kaneel Ramirez of Willimantic, and a passenger, 18-year-old J. Deal Crespo of Willimantic, transported to Hartford Hospital with serious injuries. Two other passengers, 20-year-old Jaden Pachikouf of North Wyndham and 18-year-old Giovanni Aponte Jr. of Willimantic, were found to be deceased on scene. Police are saying the accident remains under investigation. Next news in 1 hour.
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0: That's the right answer. Now, make sure you tell your friends.

That is Justin Bieber and the Kid Laroi and Stay. I'm Carl Southcott with UB40 and the biggest hit for UB40. They did very well with this, their redo of Elvis Presley's Can't Help Falling In.

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4: Windham County Weather. The forecast for northeastern Connecticut, an extreme heat watch begins 10 a.m. Wednesday through 8 p.m. on Friday. Partly cloudy overnight, 60 to 65. For Tuesday, mostly sunny, 85. Tuesday night, mostly cloudy, 65 to 70. Wednesday, mostly sunny, hot, 95. And mostly sunny, hot, 100. Thursday, Friday, mostly sunny, hot, 95 to 100. 4th of July, on Saturday, partly sunny afternoon, storms, low 90. This is WINY meteorologist Bill Jackman.
5: Tuesday, the Danielson Veterans Coffee House will meet at the Putnam Elks, Edmund Street in Putnam. 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Wednesday, Defenders of Charity monthly dinner will be held at the American Legion, 17 Thompson Hill Road in North Grosvenordale. 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Admission is free. Thursday, Killingly Parks and Recreation Department presents the free summer concert series at Davis Park in Danielson from 6 to 8 p.m. This week is the O-Tones. The Danielson Veterans Food Share will be held at the Farmers Market Pavilion, 18 Kennedy Drive in Putnam at 10 a.m. Thursday. All are welcome. That's what's happening. 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
8: The forecast for northeastern Connecticut, an extreme heat watch begins 10 a.m. Wednesday through 8 p.m. on Friday. Partly cloudy overnight, 60 to 65. For Tuesday, mostly sunny, 85. Tuesday night, mostly cloudy, 65 to 70. Wednesday, mostly sunny, hot, 95. And mostly sunny, hot, 100. Thursday, Friday, mostly sunny, hot, 95 to 100. 4th of July, on Saturday, partly sunny afternoon, storms, low 90. This is WINY meteorologist Bill Jackman.
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0: That is Sienna. A song definitely has some empowering lyrics to it. 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
1: AP News, I'm Ben Thomas. The Supreme Court's handed President Trump a big win, along with a few losses as its term winds down. Saka Magani has the rulings.
2: The High Court has dramatically expanded presidential power, upholding the president's firings of independent federal agency board members. But there was a big exception. In a separate case, it blocked his bid to remove Federal Reserve Governor Lisa Cook. The justices also rejected a Trump-led challenge by ruling states can count late-arriving mail ballots. The court earlier said it will not take up the president's push to throw out a $5 million verdict against him in the E. Jean Carroll sexual assault case. Sagar Magani, Washington.
1: The U.S. and Iran separately announced they're sending delegations to Qatar this week, though Tehran insists it has not agreed to meet with the U.S. at any level. Oil prices rose after the U.S. and Iran traded strikes in recent days. In Venezuela, the official death toll from Wednesday's earthquakes stands at more